0: Thank you.
1: Thank you, Mr. Speaker.
2: Thank you very much.
3: Thank you very much, Honorable Premier. Good morning again, Honorable Members. I also want to welcome the strangers in the gallery this morning with us. I also want to welcome persons who are listening via Radio Turks and Caicos and also on our smart stream, social media platforms. I want to send out condolences to all persons that we've lost since I was last the chair. And I also want to send out congratulations to persons who are celebrating happier times in their lives. Honourable Members, last week the clerk and I attended a conference in the Cayman Islands. It was the Commons and Overseas Territory Speakers Conference, which is now in its fifth year. And it brings together speakers from all across the overseas territories, which provides a vital forum for strengthening cooperation, sharing experience, and advancing parliamentary democracy. This year, the conference focused primarily on harnessing AI and digital innovation. We also focus on building resilient and independent legislatures. We spoke about reforms that have happened in the British Virgin Islands to strengthen parliamentary independence. We also spoke about strengthening trust and engagement with global trust and political institutions. And we spoke about, I did brought a keynote on the significant and emerging threats from hurricanes to cyber threats and the importance of parliamentary resilience and continuity, which is very important during those times. I want to thank the speaker, Speaker Miller from Cayman, for hosting us, and he put on an excellent conference for the participants, and I want to thank them for the hospitality this week. Honourable Members, I will now return to the order paper, and we have messages from Her Excellency the Governor. There were none. And we are now at orders of the day. And we're at the second reading of bills, and we'll have the second reading of the Airports Authority Amendment Bill 2025 to be moved by the Honourable Minister for Physical Planning and Infrastructure Development. Honourable Minister.
4: Good morning, Mr. Speaker.
3: Put on your mic for me, please.
4: Good morning, Mr. Speaker. Mr. Speaker, I move that in accordance with Section Standing Orders 92, that the Airport Authority Amendment Bill 2026 be deferred to the next sitting of Parliament. Do I have a seconder?
5: Second.
3: Honourable Members, motion moved by the Honourable Minister of PPID and seconded by the Honourable Minister for Public Safety that the bill entitled Airports Authority Amendment Bill 2025 be deferred to the next meeting of Parliament. All in favour say aye. All to the contrary, no.
6: Aye.
3: The ayes have it. Honourable Members, I will now return to the order paper, and we're still at the second reading of bills, and we'll now have the second reading of the Mortgage Corporation Bill 2026 to be moved by the Honourable Premier and Minister for Finance, Economic Development, Investment and Trade. Honourable Premier.
7: Thank you. Thank you, Mr. Speaker. Mr. Speaker, pursuant to Standing Order 92-2, I moved that the bill entitled Mortgage Corporation Bill 2026 be read a second time. Do I have a seconder?
5: Second.
3: Honourable Members, motion moved by the Honourable Premier and seconded by the Honourable Deputy Premier that the bill entitled Mortgage Corporation Bill 2026 be now read a second time. All in favor say aye. All to the contrary, no.
6: Aye.
3: The ayes have it. Honorable Premier.
7: Thank you, Mr. Speaker. Mr. Speaker,

Today, I present to this Honorable House a bill that speaks directly to one of the most pressing concerns facing our people, and that is the rising difficulty of owning a home in the Turks and Caicos Islands. Across this country, Mr. Speaker, families are feeling the strain. Young professionals are working hard, earning steady incomes, doing everything right, yet still finding that home ownership remains just beyond reach. In Grand Turk, a young public officer, employed for years, saving diligently, still struggles to secure financing for a mother's home. In North Caicos, a family with land passed down through generations cannot build, not because they lack the will, but because they cannot access affordable financing. In Providenciales, a young couple watches prices

whether our people can live with dignity in their own country. Mr. Speaker, the realities in the Turks and Caicos Islands are well known.

0: About ensuring that when we speak of development, we are speaking about development that includes our people. And it is about ensuring that the dream of owning a home is not reserved for a few, but remains within reach for the many. Mr. Speaker, the Mortgage Corporation Bill 2026 is a step forward, an important step, but it is part of a larger journey toward a more inclusive housing system, a stronger middle class, and a more equitable economy. This bill reflects the same principle that guides our national budget. The growth must be inclusive, the opportunity must be expanded, and that prosperity must be shared. Mr. Speaker, in closing, we're building an economy that works not just for some, but for all. An economy in which every Turks and Caicos Islander has a fair chance to own, to build, and to belong. With that said, Mr. Speaker, I recommend this bill to this honorable parliament, and I invite my colleagues to make their positive contribution. Thank you.
1: Thank you very much, Honorable Premier, on your presentation on the Mortgage Corporation Bill 2026. Honorable members, the floor is now open for debate on this bill, and the Chair recognizes the Honorable Member for the bite.
2: Good morning, Mr. Speaker. Good morning, colleagues. Good morning, strangers in the gallery. Good morning to my good constituents of ED6. Mr. Speaker, every member of this House wants to see Turks and Caicos Islanders owning homes. The objective of increasing access to affordable housing is one that we all support. However, our duty as legislators is not only to support the goal, but to ensure that the mechanisms created to achieve that goal is financially sound, transparent, accountable, and capable of delivering results for Turks and Caicos Islanders. Mr. Speaker, here are some of the weaknesses and concerns of this bill. No clear eligibility criteria. Mr. Speaker, one of the biggest concerns is the bill it creates of the bill, the corporation, but does not clearly establish income thresholds, first-time homeowner requirements, loan qualification standards, priority categories, who gets approved and who gets denied. Those critical details appear to be left out for future policies and regulations. Parliament is being asked to approve the structure without seeing the rules. Number two, no guaranteed affordable interest rate. The bill gives the corporation authority to determine loan rates and terms. However, nowhere does it guarantee that the mortgage rates will actually be lower than the commercial bank rates. If the rates are similar to the banks, then what problems are we solving? Number three, significant financial exposure. The corporation received $20 million in setup funding, authority to borrow up to $50 million, authority to issue bonds and other obligations, potentially exposing taxpayers to tens of millions of dollars in liabilities. What safeguards exist if loan defaults rise dramatically? Number four, political appointments. The minister appoints the board. While qualifications are listed, the bill still gives significant appointment authority to the government. The public will want to assure that appointments are based on competence rather than political connections. Number five, housing strategy. Providing mortgages alone does not solve the housing crisis. The larger question is, where are the affordable homes? Without land availability, infrastructure, and housing development, financing alone may simply increase the demand and drive prices higher. Number six, the risk of future losses. The corporation may extend loans, restructure loans, postpone repayments, write off loans with approval by Parliament. While flexibility is important, these powers could create long-term financial risk if it's not properly managed. Mr. Speaker, the opposition supports the dream of home ownership protecting Cayes Islanders. We support measures that genuinely expand opportunities for our families to own homes. However, good intentions alone are not enough. This House must ensure that the corporation is financially sustainable, transparent, free from political interference, and capable of delivering real results. The success of this legislation will not be measured by the creation of another statutory body. It will be measured by how many islanders receive affordable mortgages, build homes, and secure a better future for their families. Those are the answers the people of the Turks and Caicos Islands deserve before we entrust this corporation with millions of dollars in public resources. Thank you, Mr. Speaker.
1: Thank you very much, Honourable Member, for your contribution. Are there any further contributions? The Chair recognizes the Honourable Member for Leeward and Long Bay. Oh, sorry. I have to get back into this. The Honourable Minister for Home Affairs.
3: Thank you, Mr. Speaker, and it's good to see you in this chamber, and I'm hopeful that you had a very good session with Madam Clark in Cayman Islands with your brother and sister speaker colleagues. And I will always be the MP for Leeward and Long Bay. That is where my heart rests. Mr. Speaker, I stand today. I know I normally take my 20 minutes, Mr. Speaker, but due to my recovery, I don't think I can stand for a full 20 minutes. So I stand today to lend support for the Mortgage Corporation Bill, which the Honourable Premier has presented moments ago. And given that our colleague from the BIT is the first to speak on behalf of the opposition, that unlimited time has already been used. And I thought we would have spent a little bit more time from going through the bill to raise the concerns that you had raised. So I'll assist you, Honourable colleague, through the speaker. I'll start where you ended. This bill would not have the details you're seeking in the bill. The bill purpose is enabling legislation. But if you would walk with me to clause 114, 115, and 116, that is where you would be able to identify how the rules would be created for the corporation. So for the benefit of us in the chamber who may not have gotten that far yet, 114 provides the development of regulations. So the minister may, on the recommendation of the managing director, make regulations for the carrying out the objectives of this act. And in particular, it lists the set of regulations that would be made. So that would include the fees and charges to be paid to the corporation for the service. It establishes the forms which would have the eligibility criteria for the corporation to provide access to this capital. Any other information that the applicant may need to provide the corporation in order to be granted or provided with the funding. The terms and conditions that the corporation would have to operate under for the management of the corporation. The data protection protocols that would be required, i.e. how is the information that is provided to the corporation stored and saved. Further to that, if the corporation is issuing any bonds or debentures, meaning that the purpose of this corporation is to get to a significant institutional size, that it would then be able to have investments made in it, not only by TCIG, by providing any sort of bond lending that would be given to the corporation to be paid back. Further to that, it sets out the terms and conditions for any debentures that may be required to be made by the corporation. And last but not least, anything else that would assist in making the mortgage corporation a reality in these islands for the benefit of the people of these islands, Mr. Speaker, provisions are made in the bill to do so. So my colleague opposite, I just wanted to bring that to your attention because this is enabling legislation and the regulations would be the legislation, the secondary level or subsidiary legislation that would set the rules and operation for the corporation. Further to that, Clause 115 sets out rules. The minister make rules for the carrying out of the objectives of this act. And last but not least, guidelines, which I believe also you touched on, Honourable Member, that the corporation may issue guidelines with the respect of the procedures to be followed. Again, those documents would be reviewed and ensure that the corporation is acting within the framework that has been given to it by the Act when this is passed, but presently the bill that is before us. Mr. Speaker, I want to echo the sentiments that the Premier has made, as well as my colleague opposite from the BITE, because he eloquently said everyone in this chamber supports the access for home ownership for Turks and Caicos Islanders. And we know over the years it has been very difficult for Turks and Caicos Islanders to benefit from mortgage opportunities at commercial lenders. I am a Turks and Caicos Islander. I'm also a politically exposed person. And when I was seeking a mortgage to build my forever home, it was very, very difficult. Not just the PEP part, because that opens a whole other door of reporting disclosure, which I've signed up for when I put my name on the ballot box in 2012. But secondly, it was as if the goalposts continued to move. I used a commercial lender. I've been a customer of that commercial lender from the time I returned in 2006 to take up full-time employment. I have an employment history with a private firm because at that time I sought the mortgage. I was with a private institution. I had initially been told, this is what your deposit amount is. Then they looked at the assets that I had. They looked at the value of the land. They then changed the deposit again. That put me in a position where I was like, Mommy, Jay, I need a little help, please, so that I could, you know, build up the deposit to qualify for the mortgage. And it just felt as if I was begging them to assist me and lending me money at an interest rate that will be double by the time I finish paying off the mortgage in 25 years. So the commercial institution is winning, but they make it seem so difficult to qualify for the lending that you get completely disenfranchised from it. And so it's just the process alone. With this mortgage corporation, we have a responsibility, and the corporation will have a responsibility to ensure that it follows the required compliance rules of knowing its customer, ensuring that persons who come to it to seek funding are suitably qualified for the funding, because again, we don't want the corporation to fail because it overly lends in its beginning in order to look like it's, you know, the choice, but ensure that we staff the corporation with the right talent to make it succeed. On the second hand of it, Mr. Speaker, the corporation is another institution that is so desperately required in these islands because there was a time where we could have lending that was subsidized by government when there was the TC Invest lending for home ownership. And then we had TCI Bank, albeit it was a commercial bank, it was our bank, it was a local bank. We've lost both of those institutions over time, and now this is seeking to fill the gap, but with a streamlined mandate to it, a mandate that will allow, as the Premier said, that young public servant who has access to the property because they've benefited from some generational land, but because where their salary may be or their savings may be, the commercial banks think it is too risky, because we have to acknowledge the commercial banks in these islands are risk-averse. The private bank in these islands only want you if you got plenty of money to bring into them, and then they'll assist you afterwards, but you got to get your foot in the door with a big check to make it worth their while of even taking you as a customer. Then the private mortgage fund lenders, they seem to lend to any and everybody, but unfortunately, the rates are astronomical, the terms are almost borderline abusive, and persons feel that they do not have a fair shake, and they're paying in every single month, yet the principal never seems to go down, and the interest is just what you're paying. And eventually, you may slip into arrears and find that foreclosure proceedings have happened. What we're seeking to do with this institution is have a modified, calm, no need to rush approach. It's here. It's not going anywhere. We're going to take our time. We're going to staff it properly.

0: Thank you very much, Honorable Minister, for your contribution to the debate. The Chair recognizes the Honorable Member for Grantech North for his contribution.
1: Good morning, Mr. Speaker. Good morning, Honorable Members. Good morning to the constituents of ED1, which I represent. Mr. Speaker, this morning I rise in full support of the Mortgage Corporation Bill 2026, a piece of legislation that addresses one of our most pressing challenges facing our beloved Toxinkegus Islands, access to affordable housing and home ownership. Mr. Speaker, for far too many of our people, the dream of owning a home has seemed beyond reach across our nation, in particular among the hardworking people that I represent in ED1. There are young families, Mr. Speaker, single mothers, low-income workers, and ordinary citizens who work diligently every day but struggle to secure financing necessary to build or purchase a home. Mr. Speaker, housing is more than just bricks and mortar. Housing provides stability, security, dignity, and hope. A home is where families are nurtured, children are raised, and communities are strengthened. This bill, Mr. Speaker, represents a significant step toward making that dream a reality for many of our people. I'm especially encouraged by the opportunities this legislation can create for the young single mother striving to provide a better future for her children, for the public servant who has faithfully served this country, and for the hardworking constituents throughout our districts, throughout the Toxinkegus Islands. Who simply desire a place they can proudly call their own. This bill is not merely about mortgages. It is about empowering people, building stronger communities, and investing in the future of our nation. It is a critical part of the long-term solution to our housing challenges and will have a positive impact across the length and breadth of our beautiful by nature Turks and Caicos Islands, particularly for those living outside the island of Providenciales, who often face additional barriers to development and financing. As we consider this legislation, I am reminded of the words of Scripture, "Moreover, the profit of the earth is for all. The king himself is served by the fields." Ecclesiastes 5:9. And also, Mr. Speaker, "And they shall build houses and inhabit them, and they shall plant vineyards and eat the fruit of them." Isaiah 65:21. These verses, Mr. Speaker, remind us that God's desire for his people to enjoy the fruits of their labor and to dwell securely in homes of their own. Mr. Speaker, on behalf of the people who sent me to this honorable house, and on behalf of the wider Toxinkegus Islands, I offer my full support for this Mortgage Corporation Bill 2026. I believe it represents hope for many families, opportunity for future generations, and a meaningful step in addressing our national housing crisis. May we continue to enact policies that uplift our people, strengthen our communities, and build a brighter future for all. Mr. Speaker, I thank you, and may God continue to bless our beautiful by nature, Turks and Caicos Islands.
0: Thank you very much, Honorable Member, for your contribution. The Chair now recognizes the Honorable Minister for PPID for his contribution.
2: Good morning, Mr. Speaker. Mr. Speaker, I rise today to make my contribution in strong support

0: of the Mortgage Corporation Bill 2026. At the outset, allow me to extend my respectful salutations to you, Mr. Speaker, and to all the honorable members of Parliament. I also acknowledge our people across the Turks and Caicos Islands, with special recognition to the people of Northern Middle Caicos, the people in the gallery, to those who have experienced loss, Mr. Speaker. I extend my deepest condolences. Mr. Speaker, I want to make mention of Rhoda Jones, we call her North Caicos Miss Jones, passed away a couple of weeks ago, we'll be buried on the 13th. To Donovan and the rest of the family, Miss Jones practically grew me up, Mr. Speaker. So it was a big loss for the people of Bull Creek, North Caicos. Mr. Speaker, on a lighter note, people celebrating milestone and achievement, I offer my sincere congratulations. My daughter, Andrea, will be celebrating her birthday on Wednesday, so I wish her happy birthday as well. Their resilience, Mr. Speaker, and determination continue to shape the strength of our nation. Mr. Speaker, this bill is not only timely, it is the promise fulfilled. We campaigned on this. We went to the people of these islands and spoke about expanding opportunities, about making home ownership attainable, about building a more inclusive economy. And today, we are delivering. This is progress. This is what a progressive government does. We don't only speak about change, we implement it. Mr. Speaker, the words remind us in Proverbs 24 and 3 said, true wisdom is a house built, and by understanding it is established. This legislation reflects both wisdom and understanding. Wisdom in recognizing the structural challenges within our housing market, and understanding in crafting a solution that meets the real needs of our people. Mr. Speaker, far too long, hardworking Turks and Caicos Islanders have found the dream of home ownership just beyond their reach. Not because they lack discipline or ambition, but because the system was not designed with them in mind. That is the reality, Mr. Speaker, and this government is not afraid to confront reality and fix it. The Mortgage Corporation Bill 2026 represented decisive intervention. It established the public-private institution that will expand access to mortgage financing, particularly for first-time homeowners, young professionals, entrepreneurs, and families who have been overlooked by traditional lending system. Mr. Speaker, one of the things I value most about this bill is it deliberately designed for independence. The member from the Bight draw reference to sole responsibility of the minister. But Mr. Speaker, that is minister in cabinet. So Mr. Speaker, the corporation is structured to operate without political interference. And I stress that point deliberately, Mr. Speaker, because 25 years from now, when my good friend, the honorable leader of the opposition, and his team may find themselves in government, this institution will still stand. Still stand strong and impartial. Continue to serve the people of the Turks and Caicos Islands without fear, favor, or political direction. Mr. Speaker, that is leadership. That is maturity in governance. That is how you build institution and outlast administrations. Mr. Speaker, this bill will broaden access to financing, yes, but it also stimulates the economy, economic activity, support local contractors, strengthen small businesses, and create jobs across our communities. It recognizes the realities of our economy, seasonal employment, entrepreneurial income, and the unique financial patterns of small islands like this. It also promotes responsibility with built-in safeguards, transparent terms, and consumer protection. This is not a reckless expansion. This is structured opportunity It is about giving people a fair chance while ensuring long-term stability. This bill helps people in Northern Millcakers, Southcakers, Grand Turk and Salt Key, where the traditional bank, where the honorable member from the Bight said earlier that you might as well stay with the banks if the rate is the same. But, Mr. Speaker, the traditional bank don't give us any money anyway. Hello. So I beg to differ with the honorable member from the Bight. So this bill would help those people because the traditional bank, look at Northern Millcakers, Southcakers, Grand Turk, Salt Key, look at their asset and say that it doesn't value anything. So let us be clear, Mr. Speaker. Home ownership is not simply owning property. It's about dignity. It's about stability. It's about creating generational wealth and giving families a foundation upon which to build their future. So when more of our people own homes, our communities become stronger, our economies become more resilient, and our nations become more secure. Mr. Speaker, markets alone will not solve this challenge. In small island economies like ours, government must play a role, not to control, but to enable, not to dominate, but to empower. This bill reflects that philosophy. It is practical, it is forward-thinking, and it is rooted in the belief that opportunity should be shared. I also wish, Mr. Speaker, to commend the many individuals, the public servants, housing advocates, the community stakeholders who contribute to shaping this initiative. Their work helps bring us to this defining moment. Mr. Speaker, this legislation is more than policy. It's about people. It's about ensuring that young people can see a future for themselves here at home. It's about ensuring that a hardworking family from Northern Millcakers, from Provo, from Southcakers, Millcakers, Salt Key, and Grand Turk can finally hold the keys to their own home. And it's about ensuring that the promise of this country is accessible to all, not just a few. So today I stand not just in support of a bill, but in support of a vision where opportunity is real, a vision where progress is tangible, a vision where this government continues to deliver for the people. I therefore urge all members to support this Mortgage Corporation Bill 2026. Let's move this country forward together, united in purpose, confident in our direction, and committed to building a Turks and Caicos Islands where every deserving citizen has a fair chance to own a home and secure their future. Mr. Speaker, I thank you.
1: Honourable Member, thank you very much for your contribution. The Chair recognizes the Honourable Minister of Health for his contribution.
2: Good morning, Mr. Speaker. Good morning to the esteemed members of Parliament, to the constituents of Wheeland, Mr. Speaker, strangers in the gallery, persons tuned in via radio and live stream. My fellow Turks and Caicos Islanders, good morning. Mr. Speaker, I rise to support this Mortgage Corporation Bill 2026, and I speak to the clear need for this legislation and the benefits it will bring to the people of these islands. Mr. Speaker, at its core, this bill addresses one of the most pressing socioeconomic challenges facing our country today, access to affordable housing, mortgage financing for Turks and Caicos Islanders. Mr. Speaker, this policy's rationale is clear. Many Turks and Caicos Islanders face structural barriers when attempting to secure mortgages financing through the traditional banking system. Now, Mr. Speaker, as one who would have previously worked in that financial system, I understand the challenges. And it's not as easy as persons may think. As the Minister for Home Affairs would have alluded to, for a lot of Turks and Caicos Islanders, and especially young professionals, it's very taxing to come up with those deposits, to meet the criteria, and to be even approved. And once you would have gotten over that hurdle, the other mitigating factors that are also involved. Mr. Speaker, this Mortgage Corporation Bill therefore proposes the creation of a public purpose mortgage corporation that will bridge the gap. As stated previously, Mr. Speaker, this institution is not intended to replace the private lenders or operate as a commercial bank. Rather, it is designed to complement the financial system, focusing on specifically and expanding access to mortgage financing in the Turks and Caicos Islands. And Mr. Speaker, I just want to go back to a recent headline when it came to the sale of CIBC. It's based on mortgage cooperation even more so important in the trying times that we will find ourselves in, because at this current moment, we are very much so uncertain as to the changes CIBC will experience, also making it even more so harder for persons to access home ownership opportunities. Mr. Speaker, the purpose of this legislation is clearly articulated. The bill seeks to establish the framework that enables mortgage financing in order to support the acquisition of construction of affordable homes while also promoting broader housing development on the islands. And Mr. Speaker, when the member from the Bight stood up, I thought he would have taken the same approach that the leader of the opposition would have taken when he would have said anything that is good for the Turks and Caicos Islands, he would have supported it. But he went in a different direction. He alluded to mismanagement by ministers, fear of rules and regulations. So I had to go and quickly grab my notes to make sure. And I, of course, like the Minister for Home Affairs alluded to, it's right there. But again, I don't know what their objective is, but what we are trying to do today, Mr. Speaker, is make sure that every young person under the sound of our voice, every Turks and Caicos Islander under the sound of our voice, is given an opportunity to afford and to access homes in their own country. Mr. Speaker, this is significant because home ownership is not simply a financial transaction. It is a cornerstone of economic stability, family security, and national development. When persons can own homes, they can build generational wealth, strengthen communities, and deepen their stake in prosperity in our country. This bill also demonstrates careful institutional design. It establishes the Mortgage Corporation as a statutory body with clear governing arrangements, including a board with expertise in such areas as finance, banking, law, risk management, and real estate. This ensures that the corporation will be guided by professionals with the experience necessary to manage manage lending institutions responsibly. So again, to my colleague from the Bight, there you have it. We are taking the necessary steps to make sure that we do things the responsible way. So no need to be afraid. Mr. Speaker, some may understandably ask about the fiscal implications of such an institution, and the bill addresses those concerns directly. While the government will provide initial startup capital, the corporation is designed to mobilize funding through a range of sources, including borrowing and the issuance of financial instruments subject to appropriate parliament oversight. This structure allows the corporation to operate in a financial sustainable basis rather than relying indefinitely on public subventions. In addition, it is important that we note and clearly understand that the corporation will not take deposits but from the public and will not function as a retail bank. Instead, it will operate as a specialized mortgage financing institution focused exclusively on supporting housing finance and expanding opportunities for home ownership. Mr. Speaker, beyond individual home ownership, this initiative will also have wider economic benefits. By facilitating financing and supporting housing construction, the corporation will also stimulate activity across several sectors, including construction, building materials, professional services, and small contractors. In that sense, this bill is not only about the housing policy, it is also about economic development and domestic participation in our growth. So, Mr. Speaker, I commend the bill for incorporating mechanisms for accountability and periodic review. The requirement for regular reporting and independent assessment ensures that Parliament and the public will be able to evaluate whether the corporation is achieving its objectives and delivering real results. Mr. Speaker, this bill is not created in isolation. After drafting it, it went out for public consultation, which persons had the opportunity to share their views, concerns, and recommendations, which I'm sure has further strengthened the bill before you today. So, Mr. Speaker, in closing, when one looks at the bill in entirety, it becomes clear that this is not one unchecked expectation for government, but rather carefully structured institution design to address a specific housing challenge while maintaining financial discipline, transparency, and regulatory oversight. Mr. Speaker, the real question before the House is therefore simple. Do we wish to expand opportunities for Turks and Caicos Islanders to own homes, or do we leave the existing gaps in the housing finance system unaddressed? Mr. Speaker, this legislation represents thoughtful, balanced response to a genuine market challenge. It recognizes that while private sector plays a role in our economy, there are areas where public policy must step in and correct market gaps and expand opportunity. Mr. Speaker, the Mortgage Corporation Bill 2026 is therefore an investment in home ownership, social stability, and long-term prosperity for Turks and Caicos Islanders. And for that reason, Mr. Speaker, the Mortgage Corporation Bill has my full support. Thank you.
1: Thank you very much, Honourable Minister, for your contribution to the bill. The Chair recognizes the Honourable Minister of Education for her contribution.
3: Thank you, Mrs. Speaker, and welcome back to the House. Mrs. Speaker, a pleasant good morning to you, to persons in this House, as well as persons who are seated in the gallery, especially to the people, too, of Electoral District 9, Five Keys, South Dock, and Chalk Sound. Mrs. Speaker, today I rise not just to speak to this Honourable House, but to speak directly to the people of the Turks and Caicos Islands. Mrs. Speaker, the hardworking men and women who dream of owning a home, raising their family in stability, and building a future they can be proud of. Mr. Speaker, this also includes the people of Electoral District 9. I stand here, Mr. Speaker, in support of the Mortgage Corporation Bill 2026. For many years, Mr. Speaker, our people have been saying the same thing. Owning a home is too hard. The prices are too high. The banks are too strict. And the opportunities feel out of reach. These are not complaints. They are honest voices of our people. And Mr. Speaker, when the people speak, a responsible government must listen. Mr. Speaker, this is why the Turks and Caicos Islands Mortgage Corporation Bill is so important. It is not, Mr. Speaker, another piece of legislation, but it is a response to the real struggles of real families. It is a step, Mr. Speaker, towards fairness, towards opportunity, and it is a step towards giving every islander a fair chance at owning a home, including the youth of the Turks and Caicos Islands. Mr. Speaker, the bill creates the Turks and Caicos Islands Mortgage Corporation, a new statutory body designed to help islanders secure mortgages and build affordable homes. This corporation, as the Minister of Home Affairs so ably stated, it is not temporary. It will not be experimental. Mr. Speaker, it will be a permanent institution built by law with a clear mission to help our people become homeowners. To show, Mr. Speaker, how serious this government is, we have already, as many persons have alluded to time after time in this House, set aside $20 million as the starting capital for this corporation. That is real money already placed in the National Wealth Fund, ready to be used to help our people. This is not talk. This indeed is action. This is action to the cries of people when we knocked on their doors in communities. These are cries of our young people returning home from school. Mr. Speaker, this is indeed action. And of course, I do remember when the Member of Parliament for the Bight spoke. He spoke with the impression that as a government, we have not set aside any property. But Mr. Speaker, I'm quite sure that he is aware, if he had attended the many town hall meetings, that we have already secured over 40 acres of property just thus far in response to the shortage of homes. And Mr. Speaker, this is just the first step in the right direction. Mr. Speaker, the bill lays out exactly how the corporation will operate. And again, the Minister for Home Affairs so ably brought much clarity to it. It will have a board to guide its decisions, committees to manage risk, if that is what some of those on the other side is afraid of, committees to manage risk and finances, and a managing director and staff to run its daily operations. And as also stated by the member, the MP for Leeward and, Home Affairs, she talked about how critical, Mr. Speaker, it will be to ensure that we have the right skill set on the board. So, Mr. Speaker, we want to reaffirm the people of this country that that board will not be a political board. Mr. Speaker, we are a government for the people. And I'm quite sure that many persons in the Turks and Caicos Islands who see how we operate as a government, we are inclusive. It is not about PNP and PDM. We are an inclusive government. Islanders first. And Mr. Leader of the Opposition, I see you over there nodding your head. And Mr. Speaker, your people on your side, too, can affirm to that. This is one serious, inclusive government, whether you want to speak it or not. The bill lays out exactly, Mr. Speaker, that the board will be required to report regularly so the public can see how their money is being used. Every 5 years, an independent review will check whether the corporation is meeting its goals. This ensures transparency, accountability, and of course, a level of trust. Mr. Speaker, the bill also explains how loans will work. It sets the conditions for granting mortgages, the rules for repayment, and the steps to take if someone falls behind. And Mr. Speaker, it even allows the corporation to pause payments in special cases because life happens and we must be a compassionate government. Mr. Speaker, to safeguard the people's money, the bill introduces prudential supervision. And you know what this means, Mr. Speaker? It means a qualified supervisor will watch over the corporation's financial health, making sure it follows the rules and remains strong. If the corporation ever faces serious trouble, the bill provides a process for official administration, but it cannot be shut down unless Parliament agrees. This ensures stability and long-term security. Isn't it, Mr. Speaker? It is clear. But beyond all the technical details, Mr. Speaker, the bill is about something deeper. It is about dignity and about pride. It is about giving our young people, including the residents of Electoral District 9, Five Keys, South Dock, and Chalk Sound, the chance to say, this is my home. This is where my children will grow. And this is where I will pass on to the next generation. This is what I will pass on. Mr. Speaker, home ownership strengthens families. Mr. Speaker, it strengthens communities and it strengthens indeed our nation. Mr. Speaker, I'm always grateful for the vision of our Premier. I do remember, Mr. Speaker, when he sat down with me in my constituency as we visited homes and we saw where families are paying a good chunk for rent. Mr. Speaker, this is the answer to their cries. Mr. Speaker, it's about creating opportunities for the people. And I have to remember, again, the people inclusive of Electoral District 9. The Mortgage Corporation Bill is a promise. A promise that the dream of owning a home will not be reserved only for the wealthy or the fortunate. It is a promise that every Islander, no matter their background, will have a fair opportunity to build a stable and secure life. Mr. Speaker, as we mark 50 years of ministerial government in the Turks and Caicos Islands under the theme 50 years of leadership and nation building, it is important that the young boys and girls, Mr. Speaker, you weren't here yet last week, but last week we had a group of young boys and girls from the Precious Treasures International School. And I was hoping, Mr. Speaker, for an opportunity for them to listen attentively to some of the bills laid. But it is important for young boys and girls like them who visited the Honorable House last week and those who live among us understand that this bill is being shaped with their future in mind. For 50 years, our leaders have worked to build a stronger, a more secure Turks and Caicos Islands. And today, we continue that journey by ensuring that when these young people grow up, the corporation will still be in place. They will have a fair chance to own a home in the land they love. Mr. Speaker, this mortgage bill creates a pathway so that our people, our teachers, our nurses, our builders, our fishermen, our entrepreneurs, and all our people will not be locked out of ownership. Instead, they will inherit a system designed to help them build stable families once again, strong communities to be emphasized, and a prosperous country. This is what nation building looks like, making decisions today that open doors for the next generation. And with that said, Mr. Speaker, this bill is a long-term investment in our people. It is a commitment to re-emphasize to the people of the Turks and Caicos Islands. Listen attentively. It is a commitment to fairness, responsibility, and hope. And it is a step toward building a Turks and Caicos where every Islander can stand tall, knowing that they have a place to call their home. With that said, Mr. Speaker, I stand again to support the Mortgage Corporation Bill 2026.
1: Thank you, Honourable Member, for your contribution to the bill. Are there any further contributions? Are there any further contributions? Are there any further contributions? The Chair recognizes the Honourable Leader of the Opposition for his contribution.
4: Good morning, Mr. Speaker. Pleasant good morning to all those listening by radio or in social media platforms. Mr. Speaker, I rise to make my contributions to this Mortgage Corporation Bill 2026. But before I do, Mr. Speaker, I also want to associate myself with all the words of condolences offered to all the bereaved families of the Turks and Caicos Islands. And Mr. Speaker, all those who have reasons to celebrate, we hope you celebrate with style. Mr. Speaker, I want to say a pleasant good morning to every Turks and Caicos Islander, especially those in my constituency of Grand Turks, South, and Sol Key. Mr. Speaker, I cannot get up and say wholeheartedly that if the bill is good for the people, I'll be the first to support it. Mr. Speaker, let me state clearly that both the member from the Bight and myself, we wholeheartedly want to see this mortgage corporation succeed. We want our people to get the help. We want our people to be able to own homes throughout the Turks and Caicos Islands. We want that to happen. We are not against anyone owning homes. We are not against a mortgage corporation. However, Mr. Speaker, there are concerns. And the honorable member raised his concerns. He didn't speak against the bill. He pointed out red flags inside of the bill. That is all he was doing. Not saying that he's against it, not saying that he don't want our people to get the help. But on the contrary, because he really want our people to get this, he want to make sure that it is done right. Mr. Speaker, I do appreciate this coming forward, this bill. Mr. Speaker, again, I have some red flags. And always, I hate to be Thomas. I hate to be Doubting Thomas. I hate to ask to see the prints in the hands and the feet. But Mr. Speaker, there are concerns with this bill, Mr. Speaker. There are concerns. And let me again say, we are not against the mortgage cooperation being formed. We are not against our people getting access to houses. We want that to happen. We want that to happen. However, Mr. Speaker, we need to ensure that this bill is a step in allowing that to happen. Mr. Speaker, we heard plenty of words. And maybe that's all it is words, Mr. Speaker. We know that from this passage of this bill, to get these things into reality is a long step. Mr. Speaker, the Minister for PPID said, you know, they campaigned on this. Yes, you know, both parties campaigned on this. Both parties campaigned on building houses. I believe you campaigned on building 3,000 houses within this term.
5: No, we did not say that.
4: Yes. You can go to videos. It's still over. I wanted to pull it up. I wanted to pull it up before this to say the site and get the website, but I couldn't do it fast enough. But 3,000 homes were said on the campaign trail, Mr. Speaker. So if you have to build 3,000 homes, and there's two budgets already gone, we have three budgets left. So you have 3 years to now build 3,000 homes. That means for the next 3 years, this government have to commit to building 1,000 homes a year, at least 1,000 homes a year. I'm talking, the minister mentioned about campaigning, what they campaign on. So they campaign on building 3,000 homes. And this is the second budget, and we haven't seen one home come out the ground. One foundation, we haven't seen one foundation being built, Mr. Speaker. So, Mr. Speaker, there are concerns. Mr. Speaker, we know that the Mortgage Corporation received the $20 million in seed money. $20 million. Okay. Let's take away $2 million for administrative expenses. Boards, CEOs, employees, rental of buildings, staff, the next. Electricity, let's take away $2 million a year. So that remains $18 million in its first year. So with $18 million and a very modest house at $300,000, very modest, two bedroom, one bathroom, thingam, at $300,000, that means that the max the mortgage corporation can service at $300,000, only $300,000 per year, 60 applications, Mr. Speaker. So these are the things that we want to know. We want to be transparent with our people. Don't just say, oh, this is a big thing. No, go to the details. And this is what the member was trying to get at. Yes, it sounds good, but go into the details. We heard about regulations, but these things are not in regulations. How much of the seed money is going to go directly to loans? What is the threshold? If it's $300,000, it's $500,000, or up to a million. How much, what loans, what level of loans you're going to give out, Mr. Speaker? Is it going to be proportionate to per island? Providence Islands have the biggest population, or Middle Caicos have the biggest land mass. How are we going to work this out? Or are we going to look at need? Where's the need, Mr. Speaker? You're going to have at least if 60 people from Provo applied, that means nothing for Soilkee, nothing for Greentuck, nothing for South Caicos. If 40 people from Greentuck apply for the loans, that means you have 20 for the rest of the islands. You're only able to give 20 for the rest of the islands. That is using this mess, Mr. Speaker. Now, maybe with the loan that you are seeking, with the borrowing, you're going to put some more of that $350 million, I think we are hearing, into the mortgage corporation, but using the $20 million threshold, taking away $2,000, $18 million. How are we going to do that? $10 million per island? So Greentuck, once you reach $10 million, that's about 4 or 5 people applied, that's it. Soilkee, once you reach $5 million, 4 or 5 applied, that's it. How? You see, our people want details, Mr. Speaker. We are not in campaigning mode anymore, members. We are in governing mode. Those things, what you're saying, I hear it, it sounds good, but that is on the campaign trail. But we are in the House of Assembly, and then we have to go into committee. And this is what the member was getting at. When we go into committee, we have to know the details. We are here to protect, to make sure that this service our people. This is not campaigning, Mr. Speaker. This is governing. This is governing for our people. And the members must know there's a sharp distinction between campaigning and governing. Yes, $3,000 sounds good on the stage in the campaign trail, on a rally where everybody jumping up. It sounds good, but when you come in this House of Assembly, $3,000, how are you going to do that? Show me the money, Jerry Maguire, show me the money for 3,000 homes. Show me the money. Suddenly, this $20 million can't do 3,000 homes. And Mr. Speaker, okay, $20 million. The member is right. We need to know what the interests are. You know, at least somebody should get up and say that the interest will be at least half that of the commercial bank, something our people could know. You know, that, hey, you know, the mortgage corporation, you know, the interest rates is going to be at this level. It's not going to be high at this. It's always going to be lower than the commercial banks. And Mr. Speaker, they say because it's government, it's going to be easy. That sounds good. That sounds very good in practice, in theory, Mr. Speaker. But we know sometimes things in government get so complicated, way more complicated than the private sector. I'm not saying that this is going to happen, but sometimes in government, Mr. Speaker, we complicate things way too much, Mr. Speaker. So there are concerns, Mr. Speaker. Mr. Speaker, we need to know when do we expect this cooperation to be in place, Mr. Speaker. Okay, the bill passed, is ascended to by the governor. What happens next? Are we going to start the hiring? What happens next? These are the things we need to know. What happens after this bill is ascended to by the governor next week, if it's passed today or on the weekend? What does that trigger? What can we expect in 2026 going into 2027? What can we expect? The first loan to go out, we're going to see a big picture, all the fanfare of this first person again from the mortgage corporation. What we're going to see, Mr. Speaker? Mr. Speaker, we heard about the mortgage corporation is not the entire solution. Access to land, housing development, private developers to do their part, Mr. Speaker. And sustainable community. And said that this is going to provide a real pathway. Mr. Speaker, the people of the Turks and Caicos Islands are weary, Mr. Speaker. Like people say, we've seen this movie before. I can remember hearing that the development bank will be around for when I grow up and grow older. It's not here. Same words that some of the ministers said, that this corporation is going to be around for our future, for when our children grow up. When I was a child and a young person, I heard that the TCI bank will be around for when I grow up, when I become an adult and ready to do business. Where's the TCI bank, Mr. Speaker? 20 years and still in liquidation. 20 years, and we cannot get that work wrapped up as yet, Mr. Speaker. That was supposed to be a run for my generation now that we're ready to do businesses, we owning homes and stuff. That is nowhere. So we have seen this movie before. So the honourable member's right to raise concerns to make sure that this can happen. We want this to happen. We're not against this. We want this to happen. Let me say it. The opposition, we want this to happen. But however, Mr. Speaker, the details that is given, we're not so confident that it will happen in a timely manner and it will serve the people that need to be served, Mr. Speaker. Mr. Speaker, the Premier laid out the realities facing our people. Yes, that's the realities facing our people, Mr. Speaker. That is the realities, and we have to address it. But I thought many on the other side said that our people are living their best lives. So how can our people be living our best lives? And you're talking about all the people returning home cannot get homes, the people working in government cannot get homes. Is that living your best lives? Is that living your best lives? So you're being contrary here. You campaign again. On this campaign stage is one thing, but in the real life, the real application is the next thing. So we always hear you said that I saying that our people are living their best lives. Well, if our people are living their best lives, why are we here today? That shows that our people are not living their best lives, and that is what we have been telling you all. Our people are not living their best lives, contrary to what you all think. Our people are not living their best lives. And you admit it. You admit it. You say our people are living their best lives, but all the policy shows that our people are not. We agree with this. We agree with this because we need this mortgage cooperation because our people are not living their best lives, Mr. Speaker, contrary to what they want to say on the political stages. Our people are not living their best lives. Our people need access to capital. They are not living their best lives. They need to own a home. Our people are not living their best lives. Who do you know living their best lives? I don't know, Mr. Speaker. Very few people in the Turks and Caicos Islands are living their best lives. You talk about the middle class. Very few people in the middle class are living their best lives. Mr. Speaker, it seems that in most countries, the middle class have to pay for everything. The middle class, they are a little too well off to get all the social benefits, and they are not well off enough to benefit from all the things that are being offered in the country. So the middle class in our country suffer the most. They have to pay for everything. They don't get anything free like the people below them, and they don't have access to everything else like the people above them. So we talk about growing the middle class, but the middle class are the ones who are struggling. The person making $4,000 a month cannot buy land, barely can afford an apartment at $1,500 a month for a sensible two-bedroom apartment, the lease. If you pay $1,500 to $1,800 per month, that's almost half your salary gone. And you get two children to take care of, your wife, groceries, electricity, everything. Our people are not living their best lives. So we agree that this has to come. We agree for the mortgage cooperation. And I wish I could have stand up and say, this is good for the people, and I 100% support it. Yes, it is good for the people, but I cannot support it 100% unless we iron out these checks and these things that concerns, these red flags, Mr. Speaker. We need to ensure that this is directly serving our people. So the $20 million, will more money be put into it this year, next year? And when the fund grows, what will happen with the interest? Will it be reinvested here? Will it be invested like NIB money, $300 million, $400 million in overseas stocks, and the $5 million to invest or $50 million to invest locally cannot get spent year after year, Mr. Speaker? Again, and also political influence. Yes, it says minister in cabinet. The same thing, Mr. Speaker. We have to ensure that there are no political influence in this, Mr. Speaker. If one place where our people let me down is the political influence in almost everything. And I beg to differ with the Honorable Member, everything in the Turks and Caicos Islands is political. If they're having a function, the callers have to be political. If a speaker, someone is to speak, it have to be, it comes down to political. Everything is political in the Turks and Caicos Islands. The first thing they ask, that's a PMP? That's an independent? Oh, we need to get a PMP person to do this. Oh, we need to get a PMP caterer. We need to get a PMP driver. Mr. Speaker, I don't say it don't happen on the end, but I'm talking about today. You know, I'm talking about today. Maybe it happened also if you have PDM in power, well, we need this. But Mr. Speaker, I am here to say, and the members say we need to do away with that. We are too political in the Turks and Caicos Islands. Oh, that's a PMP church. That's a PDM church. This is an independent church. This is this church. Mr. Speaker, we got to get away from that nonsense, Mr. Speaker. While we keep that ignorance up, all the others from the outside coming in and taking over. But we still banging on blue and yellow. We need to get away from that. And this is the concern. We need to make sure that the minister and his cabinet colleagues, whoever that will be, whether it's the PMP or PDM or independents or PDA or NDP, they do not have to influence this board to say, we sending this all in this constituency. This constituency support the ruling government. So all the housing is going to go into this constituency. Anybody who apply from this constituency, we're going to make sure they get the loans. Mr. Speaker, those things happen. That is the reality. And we cannot sit here and say that that don't happen in Turks and Caicos Islands. We all live in the Turks and Caicos Islands, and we know the reality. And anybody who say that don't happen in the Turks and Caicos Islands, they're being untrue. I can't say that, let me be parliamentary. Untrue, Mr. Speaker. They're talking bull jive, Mr. Speaker.
1: Honorable Member, you have 2 minutes, and please remember that you have to be parliamentary.
4: Yes, bull jive, I think it's parliamentary. The other way is not parliamentary.
1: You have 2 minutes to wrap
4: up. But jive is parliamentary, Mr. Speaker.
1: Thank you.
4: Mr. Speaker, what we are doing from this side and the opposition, we want to make sure that this bill truly touch the people that needs it, Mr. Speaker. We want to make sure that this bill truly reach to the people, to our people of the Turks and Caicos Islands who need the money, who is looking for the home, the same people that the Premier say throughout the islands, the couple in Grand Turk, the returning student in South Caicos, the residents of North and Middle, the person in Provo can't find homes, all those people who are not living their best lives, who are not living their best lives under this government, Mr. Speaker. They soon will be, it's been 6 years, and they still haven't been living their best lives, Mr. Speaker. These people who are not living their best lives, Mr. Speaker, we want to make sure that they are serviced. Mr. Speaker, $18 million, only 60 applications can be entertained. Maximally entertained with $18 million. How will that be distributed? How will we ensure there's no political influence? Mr. Speaker, that is my concern here. No political influence. No ministers and his cabinet or her cabinet colleagues are sitting down and deciding which constituency, which group of people, which island get all the funding, Mr. Speaker. That is my concern. Mr. Speaker, that who this is? This is Jay Robertson from the garden? No, he ain't getting it. This is this one from this way? Yeah, he getting it. Yeah, this is that one from that way? Yeah, that one getting it. Mr. Speaker?
1: All right.
4: That
1: members,
4: cannot
1: please.
4: Happen.
1: Members, honorable members,
4: that
1: please.
4: Cannot happen.
1: Please allow the honorable leader
4: I'm
1: of
4: wrapping
1: opposition
4: up right, I'm finishing right
1: to
4: now,
1: finish.
4: Mr. Speaker.
1: Thank you.
4: So, in closing, Mr. Speaker, Mr. Speaker, we need to make sure that these things don't happen in our Turks and Caicos Islands. We have come a long way, Mr. Speaker. Contrary to what they think, our people are not living their best lives. Exactly what they describe inside of here, It shows that our people are not living their best lives, Mr. Speaker. Let us ensure that this can continue. This institution really deals with the concerns of our country. Mr. Speaker, I want to see the 3,000 houses being built as promised. You said a promise made, that promise isn't being kept. The promise have been made, honorable members. You all jump up and shout on the campaign trail. I will pull up the video as soon as I can find it if it haven't been removed from Facebook. But while I'll sit down and I will send it to each of you all so you all can see yourselves jumping up about the 3,000 homes. I will send it to each of you all and try and, in fact, I'll take a picture of it. I'll screenshot it and try and send it to you all if it hasn't been removed. Give the people what you promised, Mr. Speaker. Again, we support this bill, Mr. Speaker. We support the spirit of this bill. But the member have concerns. He raised the concerns. I have concerns, Mr. Speaker. That doesn't mean we are against the mortgage cooperation. That doesn't mean we don't want our people have access to homes. We just want to ensure that this bill deliver for them. We are not against. We want to ensure it deliver. Thank you very much, Mr. Speaker.
1: Thank you very much, Honorable Member, for your contribution. The Chair recognizes the Honorable Deputy Premier for his contribution to this debate.
5: Thank you, Mr. Speaker. Good morning, colleagues. Good morning, Mr. Speaker. Good morning, strangers in the gallery. And good morning to those listening via the nation's number one station, Radio Turks and Caicos, as well as those listening via all the social media platforms. I'd like to first extend a happy birthday and happy anniversaries to those that would have been celebrating or that are celebrating anniversaries and birthdays since we've last met, as well as I'd like to pass on condolences to all those that would have lost loved ones during that time. Mr. Speaker, I rise today in support of the Mortgage Corporation Bill 2026, an important and forward-looking piece of legislation that seeks to expand opportunities for home ownership and strengthen housing development across the Turks and Caicos Islands. I pause now, Mr. Speaker, to thank our Honorable Premier for bringing this bill at this time. I would also like to thank the Honorable Minister of Home Affairs, who would have started our journey on setting up our housing policy. I thank myself as former Minister of PPID who passed it. I'd like to thank the current Minister of PPID for pushing it forward because, Mr. Speaker, over here, this is a relay. This is a tag team. This is a journey that we are going on together for the people of this country so we can provide affordable housing, Mr. Speaker. At its core, this bill establishes the Turks and Caicos Mortgage Corporation. The purpose of this corporation is to create a structured and sustainable framework for providing mortgage financing to islanders so they can acquire or build affordable homes, Mr. Speaker. The legislation also supports broader national efforts to promote the availability of affordable housing through responsible financing, strategic partnerships, and sound governance. Mr. Speaker, housing is one of the most fundamental pillars of national development. A home provides more than shelter. It offers security, stability, and the foundation upon which families and communities are built. Mr. Speaker, I can touch that back in 2 seconds. Mr. Speaker, in a small developing country such as ours, creating pathways for Turks and Caicos Islanders to own homes is essential not only for social well-being, but also for long-term economic resilience. Mr. Speaker, I touch back on the words, and it's a home provides more than shelter. It offers security, stability, and the foundation upon which families and communities are built, Mr. Speaker. While in South Caicos for the regatta, I visited one of our good friends, Miss Nurse Mady Mills, and we were talking about housing. And the conversation led to somewhat of a realization or reflection that the building of communities have somewhat changed. Because the reality, unfortunately, Mr. Speaker, is society is built on the two-headed household. If you're talking about one person trying to afford a house in this environment or environments, period, it makes it more difficult. But if you have a husband and a wife or two partners or two friends or two whoever sharing the mortgage, it's much more affordable because the income could be up to $100,000 between

And of course, many people in this chamber, and particularly across Grand Turk and other places, remember back in the day where persons, even before they left their parents' household, they actually used to beat rocks, put down foundation, build brick by brick until you get to Belcourse before you even went to a bank. Yep. When communities were communities, every weekend, the guys from the neighborhood with a pot of sauce and a bucket of beer or water, but let's call it beer, we know what time it is, they would go and assist their family members. And each sibling, one by one, would get help to get their stuff to Belcourse and be able to get a loan after that point. Meaning, half of the building would have already been in place. So you go to the bank to get a loan to finish the house. But now we're starting from scratch. So, of course, in this new environment, there's gonna be more weight on you from the beginning, right? So I just threw that in there so we can be reminded of what this housing thing used to be, because this isn't new. It isn't novel for the Turks and Caicos Islands. These are challenges that are faced across the world. So, Mr. Speaker, the establishment of the Mortgage Corporation represents a strategic step forward in addressing the challenges many islanders face when attempting to access financing for homeownership. Mr. Speaker, traditional lending requirements can often be difficult for ordinary working families to meet. Through this corporation, government will be able to mobilize financing, support mortgage lending, and create opportunities that may otherwise be out of reach for islanders. More importantly, Mr. Speaker, this initiative recognizes the unique realities of the Turks and Caicos Islands as an archipelago nation. Development is not evenly distributed across our islands, and many residents living on smaller or less developed islands face greater barriers when trying to build or purchase homes. Access to financing, limited banking services, and higher construction costs can make home ownership particularly difficult. Mr. Speaker, this bill helps to address those disparities by creating a national mechanism designed specifically to support Turks and Caicos Islanders. Through the Mortgage Corporation, Mr. Speaker, greater attention can be given to expanding housing opportunities beyond the main population centers, ensuring that development and opportunities are shared across the entire country. I hope that speaks to some of the concerns the Leader of the Opposition raised earlier, Mr. Speaker. I also wish to highlight the potential benefits for families, particularly mothers and single parents, who are working hard to provide stable homes for their children. For many mothers, owning a home represents security, dignity, and a legacy that can be passed on to the next generation. Mr. Speaker, by improving access to mortgage financing, this initiative has the potential to empower families and strengthen communities across our islands, Mr. Speaker. For residents of the islands such as North Caicos, Middle Caicos, South Caicos, Solkey, and Grand Turk, the ability to secure financing to build a modest family home can make it a transformative difference, Mr. Speaker. This allows families to remain in their communities, contribute to the local development, and participate more fully in the economic growth of the nation. Beyond the social benefits, Mr. Speaker, this bill also supports the long-term economic development of the Turks and Caicos Islands. Expanding access to housing stimulates the construction sector, creates employment opportunities, and encourages local investment. When more Turks and Caicos Islanders are able to build homes, we strengthen the domestic economy and promote more inclusive growth. Mr. Speaker, the Mortgage Corporation will also operate under strong governance and accountability mechanisms. The bill establishes a board of directors, committees responsible for finance, risk and credit oversight. I will read those words again. Risk and credit oversight. And clear operational frameworks to ensure the corporation functions transparently and responsibly. These structures are essential to ensuring that the corporation remains financially sound while fulfilling its mandate to support Turks and Caicos Islanders. Mr. Speaker, this legislation represents more than the creation of an institution. It represents a commitment by this government to invest in the people's future. It demonstrates our recognition that access to housing is a key component of national prosperity and social stability. Mr. Speaker, pause here, because that running home
Rhonda.

0: getting home to the conclusion. But before I get to that substantive close out, Mr. Speaker, there are some things that were said a few minutes ago, and it would be remiss of me, good sir, if I let that go unchallenged, Mr. Speaker. Mr. Speaker, off the bat, the leader of the opposition, who is a seasoned parliamentarian, been here from 2012 till now, until they get rid of him. But till now, no problem, good. Just give you a heads up. Seasoned politician from 2012 to 2026. That's what, 14 years, if my maths is correct, around 14 years, Mr. Speaker. Why is he asking for regulations and policies to form a part of a substantive act, a bill, an ordinance, when he knows better? When they say, theoretically, the devil in the details are usually in regulations and the policies that govern an organization. So there's no difference here, Mr. Speaker. All of the information that he seeks will come. So the operational costs about how the $20 million will be distributed between costs versus the actual lending, that will be in the terms of reference, the bylaws of the organization, the regulations, all of that information, that's work to be done. So if he has a so if he has a contribution to make and recommendation on how he would like to see that done, please do so. We are listening government. We listen to the entirety of the Turks and Caicos Islands, Mr. Speaker. And I was happy that he did raise the idea of the distribution of funding, because that is important. Because we know that the Mortgage Corporation is one, will be one of a few different types of financial institutions that offer lending in the country. So we have to ensure that we touch as many people that need it across the Turks and Caicos Islands to be able to benefit from the housing, affordable housing that is needed and the financing that is needed. But the one thing that he failed to reiterate in his almost support for the bill is that only Turks and Caicos Islanders will be able to benefit from the financing of the Mortgage Corporation, Mr. Speaker. And that is very important. This is our Mortgage Corporation. This is for us, Mr. Speaker. And Mr. Speaker, I was a little bit disappointed after being happy with the first thing he came up with when he took a shot at the TCI Bank, Mr. Speaker, when he very well knew, as a person who would have been in the civil service, a very senior civil servant during the time that TCI Bank was closed.
1: He was in the House of Assembly.
0: No, he wasn't. That happened during the administration, the interim administration. We were both senior public servants. So I know. I believe he was in the governor's office by then, right?
1: DAPSEC,
0: governor's office.
1: The oversight of the FSC?
0: Yeah, FSC. Anyway, never mind. Let's leave it. Let's leave that alone. But anyway, we all know, and history would tell us, that the government of the day made efforts to provide varying borrowing solutions, even I believe it's the Eastern Caribbean Bank, to be able to finance so it could be stayed afloat. But the FSC folks, under the particular directions from the people who they were directed by, chose that rather than taking the bailout to continue that organization for the 20 plus years that the leader of the opposition was referencing, chose to close it down instead. You remember a lot of things was happening during that time, right? Mm-hmm. Remember when they took $10 million from the NIB? And say, oh, that's back pay and this, that, and the third, and take the money to fill a loophole? You remember when they sold off our shares in Provo Water Company to be able to pay off bills and stuff? You remember those? So that's one of many things that was happening, because for some reason, the interim administration is the they, because it happened under their jurisdiction between 2009 to 2012 when they were administrating the country's affairs, Mr. Speaker. That happened because if anybody is recalling, it almost felt that any institution, and I almost forgot they closed down Was it TC Invest or Invest TC? Which one it was?
1: TC Invest.
0: Closed it down, closed the lending arm that was available down, sold off to Telco or something like that, whoever.
2: Took the money,
0: XYZ. So all of the TCI FOSS institutions that were built up to that time was either closed down or taken advantage of, Mr. Speaker. So to throw that out there, in the absence of the context of what took place, I'm disappointed in you, because I know you were raised better than that. Because we were raised better than that. And God Ma wouldn't be pleased with you. Mr. Speaker, also the leader of the opposition strongly told the people of this country, I hope this will have no political influence involved, Mr. Speaker. What I want to know, Mr. Speaker, is when will the idea of political influence stop being a dirty word in this country, Mr. Speaker? Because the last I checked, from Roman times to now, politics is about people, Mr. Speaker. That's at its core. So any influence we wield on this side of the house is about people. Because we realize and we know the need is great. So any Turks Islander and Turks and Caicos Islander who will benefit from this mortgage corporation is one more Turks and Caicos Islander that we would have empowered, Mr. Speaker. We have the ability to borrow more money to be able to help more people. So, and just so you okay, we will make sure this happens so you be all right, so there's no more political influence. In 2030, we can win 19-0, okay. So ain't gonna be no PDMs at all. It could just be this side of the house. So you don't have to worry about political influence. It'll be just one party system, right? Just like Singapore. So don't worry about that. We can fix that. Well, keep doing what you're doing, and you can see. Lastly, Mr. Speaker, before I close out, I got to touch on this number that the leader of the opposition threw out about these 3,000 homes in 5 years, Mr. Speaker. Let's get the rightness. Mr. Speaker, as former Minister of PPID and the person who would have finished off the housing policy that the Honorable Minister of Home Affairs would have started, the data said we needed to build at least 600 housing units a year for the next 20 years. 5 years, 600 housing units is 3,000. That's math. So you're correct. So now, homes and housing units, two different things. So that's where people stay. That's shelter, right? And which government would be foolhardy to outright say, we are personally going to build 600 homes ourselves when we have public sector and private sector? Mr. Speaker, he said we're behind. The last I checked, in the last fiscal year, one project alone that this government would have signed off on, right on the highway. You might know the person, can't remember the name, but you might know the people who are doing the housing stuff, because, and this goes back to the political influence, good or bad, because we don't see colors when we're doing for the people of this country. Over 700 housing units passed. And you know how we get passed? Because an application had to be made to this good government, to change the land use. Hey. To ensure that it could move forward, Mr. Speaker, to change from open space to medium residential development, Mr. Speaker. Right. So, Mr. Speaker, it's over 700, Mr. Speaker. Because they make their break, go look back in the Sun newspaper, you will see the big development. One shot, 700. Bop. Check out. And that ain't even got nothing to do, Mr. Speaker, with the amount of housing units that weekly or monthly that is being approved by the planning board and the planning department of the Turks and Caicos Islands. And Mr. Speaker,
1: the options that you provided in the housing bingo. Policy.
0: Benefiting from those options that we support to make that happen. And Mr. Speaker, well, I see you have a lot of questions on this stuff. Ask a question, how much housing units was approved over the last year so you can see how good we're doing against that 600 a year. And I'm certain the Minister of PPID will gladly provide those details from the planning department for you, right?
3: Honorable Member, you have 2 minutes.
0: 2 minutes, don't worry, I got plenty of time to wrap up. Thank you, sir. And in addition to those that I've described. One, we are really ahead of the game. Number two, although on the EMA employment ordinance books some time ago where employers are responsible for housing, from the end of the last term going into this term, the Premier and Ministers of PPID, past and present, have engaged with the hospitality industry to house their workers. They will have to build their own housing so there's less pressure on us because we happen to benefit from the boom of Airbnb and short-term rentals. A lot of our housing stock that used to be long-term was moved over. So that's where a lot of the pressure came from to where we are. But we are pushing the pressure back to where it needs to be. So employers will have to provide that housing. So these are the things we're doing in real time, Mr. Speaker, to ensure that we are not priced out of the market, that we have an opportunity to be able to build and afford what we need to do. So, Mr. Speaker, I know the leader of the opposition thought he really had something there when he said, boy, 3,000 houses, they say they can build in 5 years. They ain't built one yet. My goodness, I know he thought he had us, you know. But his match wasn't matching, Mr. Speaker, because we already had it again. Madison. So, Mr. Speaker, as we continue to develop as a small island nation, we must ensure that progress includes the people of the Turks and Caicos Islands. The Mortgage Corporation Bill 2026 is one of the tools that will help us do just that by expanding opportunity, supporting families, and building stronger communities throughout our islands. Mr. Speaker, I once again support this bill. I thank you.
3: Thank you very much, Honorable Member, for your contribution to this debate. The Chair recognizes the Honorable Deputy Speaker for her contribution.
4: Good morning, Mr. Speaker. Good morning to persons in the gallery, and good morning to the entire Turks and Caicos Islands, especially my family members and friends across this country. Mr. Speaker, today is a good day. Today is a very, very good day, long-awaited day. Mr. Speaker, let me just paint a picture, though. I want to paint a picture for many of us and for many of us who will know too well. And let us imagine a young Turks and Caicos Island mother. She works hard every day. She gets up early with the sunrise. She gets her children ready for school, goes to work, she pays her bills, and she does everything she can to provide for her family. Every month she pays her rent. Every month she watches that money leave her hands, knowing full well that it is not billing, that it is going to build someone else's future instead of her own. Her dream is not extravagant, Mr. Speaker, and it is not one that she's asking for luxury. She is simply dreaming of a small home with a yard for her children to play in safely, where they can have their own bathrooms and their own bedrooms, where they will never have to worry about being told that the rent has increased again or that they would have to move. She dreams of one day handing the keys to her children and saying to them, this is ours, This belongs to us. This belongs to our family. Mr. Speaker, that dream should not be out of reach of Turks and Caicos Islanders in their own home. This bill gives our people and that person hope. It gives her the opportunity not just to survive, but to build something that can outlive her, a legacy for her, her children, a legacy for her children, and her grandchildren. And Mr. Speaker, I want us to imagine that impact. Imagine, Mr. Speaker, a young teacher finally qualifying for a mortgage, a police officer building a home on his family land, a nurse purchasing her first home for after many years of service, a single mother moving her children from uncertainty into their own home. This is not just a piece of legislation, Mr. Speaker. This is about a real possibility. Mr. Speaker, when I look at this bill, I do not just see a piece of legislation. I see people, I see families, I see young Turks and Caicos Islanders who want nothing more than an opportunity to own a piece of land in their own country and to own their home. And so, Mr. Speaker, for that reason, I rise to support this Mortgage Corporation Bill 2026, because this bill is about our people. It's about giving Turks and Caicos Islands a fair chance at home ownership and the opportunity to build a legacy for future generations. Too many of our people are struggling to access housing. Young professionals, single mothers, teachers, nurses, police officers, and hardworking families are finding it increasingly difficult to purchase a home. We must also be honest that many islanders become frustrated when seeking mortgages from the commercial banks. They face high down payments, strict requirements, and long approval processes. Many can afford the rent, but cannot access the finances needed to own a home. This bill reaches another pathway, Mr. Speaker. It creates hope for those who have been overlooked, for an opportunity for those who have been locked out of the housing market. Mr. Speaker, this bill is ultimately about legacy. A home is more than four walls and a roof. It is about creating stability. A home is creating wealth. A home becomes something that parents can pass on to their children and their grandchildren. Mr. Speaker, while I support this Mortgage Corporation Bill 2026, I believe this conversation must go even further. We are seeing changes across the region where banking institutions are becoming larger, more commercialized, and more selective about who they lend to. Decisions that affect the lives of Turks and Caicos Islanders are increasingly being made outside of these islands. And we hear about looking for approvals from the Bahamas and Jamaica based on profitability and shareholder expectations and regional priorities rather than the needs of our people. The reality is that access to credit demands whether a family can buy a home, whether a young entrepreneur can start a business, and whether an islander can invest in their future. As lending becomes more restrictive, we must begin asking ourselves whether the time has come to seriously explore the establishment of our own, another indigenous financial institution right here in the Turks and Caicos Islands. And Mr. Speaker, for many years, and I have to say this because the Leader of the Opposition made mention of it, but for many years, the PDM, and of course the Leader of the Opposition made mention of it, because they always try to use this conversation about the TCI Bank for political leverage against the PNP. And Mr. Speaker, that isn't something that they should be rejoicing about, that an institution that was supposed to serve the Turks and Caicos people failed. That is something that they should be outraged and upset about, not something that they use for political mileage. A locally based institution would understand our people, Mr. Speaker. They would understand our challenges and our struggles and our development priorities. It would ensure that decisions about financing lending and investment are guided not only about profits, but also about national interests and the long-term growth of our country. Mr. Speaker, if we are serious about empowering Turks and Caicos Islands and creating opportunities for home ownership, supporting small businesses, and building generational wealth, then we must also be prepared to have the conversation about greater local participation and ownership within our financial sector. This mortgage corporation, Mr. Speaker, is an important step, but perhaps it should also be the beginning of a broader discussion about how we ensure the access to financing remains available, affordable, and responsive to the needs of the Turks and Caicos Islanders for generations to come. Mr. Speaker, this bill will not solve every housing challenge overnight, but it is a step in the right direction. It acknowledges that too many of our Turks and Caicos Islanders are being priced out of their own country. It acknowledges that housing security is being one of the greatest challenges that we are facing as a people, and it provides a meaningful solution. For those reasons, Mr. Speaker, it is why I support this bill, because it is about protecting our people, creating opportunities for our people, and ensuring that the future generation of that for future generations have the opportunity to own a piece of this Turks and Caicos Islands, Mr. Speaker. I thank you, and God continue to bless the entire Turks and Caicos Islands. Thank you.
3: Thank you very much, Honorable Member, for your contribution. Are there any further contributions? The chair recognizes the Honorable Seventh All Island Member for her contribution.
5: Good morning, Mr. Speaker. Good morning to my colleagues. Good morning to those persons in the gallery. Mr. Speaker, let me first of all say happy birthday to my adopted mother, Mrs. Dorothy Bean Francis, who's celebrating her 85th birthday today. May God continue to bless her. Mr. Speaker, let me start this off right. Matthew 25 and 40 says, "Truly I tell you, whatever you did for one of the least of these brothers and sisters of mine, you did for me." And I say that because the leader of the opposition bought up the 3,000 homes that the PNP campaigned about. But, Mr. Speaker, let me say I fully support this mortgage corporation bill and commend the premier and the guide of our people in regards to home ownership. Mr. Speaker, this is a long-awaited bill for the people of the Turks and Caicos Islands. I believe that every Turks and Caicos Islander know that a bill of this magnitude will be beneficial to each and every Turks and Caicos Islander that will be eligible under Section 8 of the bill. Mr. Speaker, as a Turks Islander and a homeowner, I can say that this bill will give those Turks and Caicos Islanders that do not have the opportunity through the commercial banks to be able to make their dream come true by owning that home. Mr. Speaker, this is a stepping stone for those families. The single mother and father, of course, that civil servant, that young person returning from college or university to becoming a homeowner. Mr. Speaker, this is progress in the development of the people of the Turks and Caicos Islands. Mr. Speaker, when we speak about economic development and the empowerment of our people, this mortgage corporation is another institution that demonstrates this. Mr. Speaker, this is not a replacement for a commercial bank, as mentioned by Honorable Premier, but rather it's another avenue for the people of the Turks and Caicos Islands, especially those in Grantor, Sol Key, South Caicos, North and Middle Caicos. Mr. Speaker, also Section 11 of the bill sets out

0: The independence of the corporation. Mr. Speaker, independence from the government or any person or corporation or political interference in carrying out its functions and duties. Mr. Speaker, I must say this and would like to say that when this mortgage corporation bill is passed, that and ask that there be no perceived bottlenecks and bureaucracy that will hinder the progress in regards to our people's access to any funding, or, Mr. Speaker, all this will be a labor in vain. Mr. Speaker, Proverbs 24, 3 and 4 also says, by wisdom of a house is built, and by understanding it is established. By knowledge the rooms are filled with all precious and pleasant riches. Mr. Speaker, lives will be changed and dreams will be realized because of this piece of legislation. Mr. Speaker, I end as I started. I am in full support of this mortgage corporation bill, and I thank you.
1: Honourable Member, thank you for your contribution to this debate. Honourable Members, we are now at the 1 p.m. hour, and so we will now take our midday break. This Honourable Parliament is hereby suspended until 2 p.m.
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The time now throughout the islands is 2 minutes after the hour of 1 o'clock. And it's time for your community calendar for today, Monday, the 1st of June, 2026.

wake up, rise up, and walk in righteousness. For some have not the knowledge of God. Taken from 1 Corinthians chapter 15, verse 34. In celebration of 62 years of Christian ministry in the Turks and Caicos Islands, the pastors, deacons, and members of the Bible Baptist Church of Grand Turk hereby count it a privilege to courtly invite the public to share in their church's anniversary service, which is to be held on Sunday, the 7th of June 2026 at 3:30 p.m. with a focus on the timely and powerful theme, Awake to Righteousness. The special guest speaker for this occasion will be the Reverend Omar Morrison of the First Missionary Church of Kingston, Jamaica. Join us as we celebrate this spiritual milestone in an unforgettable atmosphere of revival and recommitment to Christ. Then, in our follow-up evening services on the 8th, 9th, and 10th of June at 7 p.m., join us again at the same venue for a time of spiritual revival and renewal.

Also, the Bible Baptist Church presents Youth Awakening 2026. It all happens on Saturday, the 6th of June, from 6 p.m. to 7:30 p.m. Guest speaker will be Pastor Omar Morrison of Kingston, Jamaica. So come along and bring a friend. It's at the Bible Baptist Church, right here in Grand Turk on Church Folly.

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The time now is 5 minutes after the hour of 1 o'clock. Stay tuned. Coming up at 1:30 p.m. will be your afternoon news major.

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0: and how to prepare for a hurricane or a large storm, and what to do if you find yourself in such a situation. Usually a hurricane is announced in advance in weather reports, so the authorities and the public are informed that a dangerous meteorological event is imminent. If the authorities issue a hurricane warning, prepare a disaster kit and a first aid kit. Put your documents, valuables, and clothes in waterproof bags. Reinforce your doors and windows with wooden panels nailed down if you do not have shutters. Bring inside any object that may be caught up by the wind and become a dangerous projectile. Bring pets indoors and safely house them in their pet carriers. Follow safety instructions on the radio or television. Act quickly if evacuation orders are issued by authorities. During the hurricane, stay inside whenever possible. Unplug all your domestic appliances and switch off the power supply at the mains. Follow safety instructions given on the radio or television. Limit any journeys. If you must go out, be sure to inform family and friends about where you're going. If you are in a car when the hurricane breaks, stop your car far away from trees or electric cables which could fall on you. Avoid stopping at the bottom of a steep hill or on low ground susceptible to flooding. Stay in your car. In order to minimize the consequences of a hurricane, regularly prune dead branches from trees and cut down any dead trees. If you live in a house, check your roof regularly to ensure it is solid and waterproof. Repair it if necessary. Prepare a disaster kit and store it in an easy accessible place.
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Antigua and Barbuda welcomes $200 million development. Chinese astronauts complete mission. We have the latest in sports and the weather forecast. 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

listeners, we are not only at the start of a brand new work week, but we are at the start of a brand new month. Can you believe that we are already 6 months into the year 2026? It's Monday, June 1st, 2026. Thank you so much for tuning in to RTC 89.1 FM. I'm Zoya Fass.

0: other. The Turks and Caicos Islands Financial Services Commission is inviting members of the public, industry stakeholders, and interested parties to submit their views on the proposed Virtual Assets Business Bill 2026. The bill would establish licensing, supervisory, prudential, and enforcement arrangements for virtual asset service providers, stablecoin issuers, and virtual asset activities to enhance consumer protection, financial stability, and compliance with international standards. Consultation documents and the draft bill are available at www.tcifsc.tc/consultation. Written submissions must be received by the 8th of June and may be sent via email to consultation@tcifsc.tc, with the subject line being Public Response Virtual Assets Bill, or you may hand deliver them to the TCIFSC offices in both Providenciales or Grand Turk in a sealed envelope marked Public Written Response Virtual Assets Bill. The Commission may publish or summarize responses and may reference contributors' names or affiliations unless anonymity is requested in writing. For inquiries, you can email consultation@tcifsc.tc. And the Turks and Caicos Islands Regiment patrol vessel James Fulford successfully interdicted a vessel carrying 240 irregular migrants at approximately 9:33 p.m. on Sunday, May 31st, 2026, within the territorial waters of the Turks and Caicos Islands. The interception was conducted as part of a highly coordinated maritime mission involving the Royal Turks and Caicos Islands Police Force, the TCI Border Force, in close collaboration with the United States Coast Guard, U.S. Customs and Border Protection, Air and Marine Operations, and the TCI Regiment. Upon evaluating the migrant vessel, the Royal TCI Police immediately upgraded the operation to a critical incident, prioritizing safety of life at sea protocols to avert a maritime disaster. Following a secure interdiction, the 240 individuals, comprising of 191 adult males, 44 adult females, one male minor, and four female minors, were safely handed over to the Royal TCI Police Force's Marine Branch and is currently being transferred to the TCI Border Force for processing and standard health and security screening. Lieutenant Colonel Ennis Grant, commanding officer of the TCI Regiment, stated, quote, "This mission underscores the efficiency of our multi-agency partnerships. The rapid transition of this operation from a standard interdiction task to a high-priority safety of life at sea intervention demonstrates the professionalism and readiness of our joint forces. By working in seamless tandem with our U.S. partners, we successfully prevented a potential maritime tragedy." End quote. The TCI Regiment remains committed to securing our maritime borders and upholding the safety and security of the Turks and Caicos Islands through persistent surveillance and robust interagency cooperation. From humble beginnings on the island of Grand Turk to soaring proudly as one of the most respected primary schools in the Turks and Caicos Islands, the story of Ona Glinton Primary School is a journey of vision, resilience, excellence, and community spirit. A journey much like a great flight, taking off into the skies with courage, faith, and purpose. These words perfectly capture the triumphs and spirit of a school whose wings first stretched open in September of 1970. Originally known as North Primary School and affectionately called North School, the institution began its flight with Mrs. Gladys Seymour serving as the head teacher. Like a skilled pilot preparing a new aircraft for its maiden voyage, Mrs. Seymour guided the school carefully during its earliest days. 6 months later, Mr. Colin Squance from the United Kingdom arrived and became the school's first principal, helping the young institution gain altitude and direction. When Mr. Squance departed, Mrs. Seymour made history by becoming the first local principal of North Primary School, a remarkable milestone that proved local leadership could confidently captain the journey of education in the Turks and Caicos Islands. Her commitment to learning and leadership continued in 1981 when she traveled to the United Kingdom to study at Cambridge University for 1 year. Upon returning home, she served briefly within the education department before becoming a guidance counselor at the high school level, continuing to uplift and direct young minds. As the years passed, the school continued climbing higher through the dedication of many remarkable educators and leaders. The principals who helped navigate the school through different seasons included Mrs. Marjorie Bean, Mrs. Georgina Bean, Mrs. Mary Maureen Williams, Mr. Ainsley McGregor, Mrs. Helena Durham, Mrs. Roosevelt Adams, Miss Haiti Williams, Mrs. Gwen Harvey, and the present principal, Mrs. Rhoda Williams, serving faithfully from 2021 till today. Many of the teachers throughout the decades were qualified local educators whose love for children helped fuel the engines of progress within the school. Alongside them were expatriate teachers who also contributed their knowledge and experience, proving that education is strongest when many hands work together towards one destination. In 1989, North Primary School was officially renamed the Ona Glinton Primary School, honoring a distinguished and highly respected educator, Ona Irene Glinton, whose contributions helped shape the educational landscape of the Turks and Caicos Islands. The renaming marked not just a change in title, but the continuation of a proud legacy, rooted in service, excellence, and national pride. Even the school uniform carries its own beautiful story woven into the fabric of Ona Glinton's history. In September of 1976, a lovely peach and white gingham jumper was specially designed for a student to wear with a white cotton blouse and matching white or peach socks. Mrs. Gladys Seymour admired the design and recommended that it become the official girls' school uniform. Now in September of 2026, this beloved uniform will proudly celebrate 50 years of tradition. The jumper was designed by Mrs. Mildred Angelina Garland Astwood for her daughter, Joan Astwood Sutton, who attended the school during that period. Today, generations later, families continue to preserve this treasured symbol of the Ona Glinton Primary School pride. And today, the Ona Glinton Primary School is celebrating 55 years of excellence. The institution continues flying proudly through the skies of educational achievement. This 55th anniversary stood as more than a milestone. It was a reunion of generations, a tribute to educators, a celebration of community, and a reminder that many leaders throughout the Turks and Caicos society first learned to dream within the classrooms of Ona Glinton Primary School.
1: To those who came before us, and a joyful reflection on a legacy that continues to inspire generations. As we look back over these 55 remarkable years, we cannot help but recognize the goodness and mercy of God that has guided our school every step of the way. Through challenges and triumphs, seasons of growth and change, God has remained our constant source of strength and direction.
2: I attended this school back in the early 1970s. My favorite teacher, or one of my favorite teachers, was Karen Collins Robinson. We created a lot of memories at that school, and I made a lot of friends. Some of them I still have to this day. It gives me great pleasure to be associated with such an awesome institution. And today, I say happy, happy anniversary. It is a pleasure to celebrate this milestone with you guys.
3: My name is Yvonne Thomas, and I'm here to say that we were the first group of children that attended the North Primary School, which is now the Ona Glinton Primary School. Our principal was an Englishman, his name is Mrs. Swans, and we had also an English lady, her name is Miss Bush. But we had a few local teachers, of course, Miss Terry Williams, Father Ken Robinson, Ms. Molly Bean, Ms. Josephine Simons. We always, from time to time, as our group is still active to this day, and we remember this on the house, we had this little Volkswagen, and every morning she comes to school with the car, but then she did not know the car would start, so she would only park on the hill next to Mr. William Hawkins' house on the northern end of the school, and some of us had to push the car down the hill and start to start the car. And then she would continue driving, and she wouldn't even realize whether we're still holding on or not. So from time to time, at this age, we always reminisce about that. I'm proud to be one of the first products on women in

0: Congratulations on 55 years. It's Damien Sr. and Damien Jr. Damien, congratulations, Brad. Willie Clinton has been a staple in the Wolfpack community, in Bradford community as a whole, and of course, has been a staple in this family. And we want to wish you guys all the best. As you can see, it's been multi-generational. I went to Willie Clinton, his mom went to Willie Clinton, my ego to Willie Clinton, his older brother. So you guys have impacted this family in a huge way. You've educated multiple generations of this family, and we pray you continue to keep up the good work. Right, we just want to wish Ms. Rhoda, the staff, and everyone at Oda Clinton many, many happy 4 years. And don't lose your patience yet. Right, and the kids can be difficult. Don't lose your patience yet. You guys have done a great job. So thank you. Bye.
1: Hi, my name is Sophie Harvey. I graduated from the primary school in 2018. And I just want to say happy 50th anniversary.
2: For 55 years, this institution has shaped minds, built character, and produced generations of Turks and Caicos Islanders who continue to make meaningful contributions at home and abroad. And on Friday night, an anniversary gala was held in the nation's capital. In attendance was three generations of Miss Ona Glinton's legacy: her son, Fred Glinton, her granddaughter, who moderated the evening, Cheryl Ann Foreman, and yours truly, her great-granddaughter, Zoya Fassler. Happy 55th anniversary, Ona Glinton Primary School, a proud past, a promising future. And as this remarkable aircraft continues its flight through history, one thing remains certain. The skies are not the limit for Ona Glinton Primary School. They are only the beginning. That was your local news. Regional is up next.

The Antigua and Barbuda government has welcomed the launch of construction on the $200 million Long Bay Zen Resort, describing the development as a key component of its strategy to attract more high-end tourism investment to the country. Speaking at the groundbreaking ceremony, Prime Minister Gaston Browne said the resort is being designed to rival some of the world's most exclusive luxury properties, including the Hermitage Hotel, where nightly rates can reach as much as $3,000. Prime Minister Browne emphasized that the government's vision for tourism growth is one that benefits both investors and employees. He said luxury development should remain profitable while ensuring workers receive fair wages and improved opportunities. The Prime Minister reaffirmed his administration's commitment to ensuring hotel employees earn above the proposed national living wage, underscoring the importance of inclusive economic growth. He also commended the developers for their continued confidence in Antigua and Barbuda, noting that they maintain their investment in the country despite challenges linked to a financial institution in which they had previously invested. Tourism Minister Charles Fernandez described the project as another milestone in advancing Antigua and Barbuda's Vision 2030 Tourism and National Development Agenda. According to Fernandez, the new resort comes at a time when the country is strengthening its tourism sector through expanded international air connectivity and ongoing investments in tourism infrastructure. That was Regional News. World News is up next.

Residents of China's space station returned safely to Earth on Friday after nearly 7 months in orbit, setting a new record for the longest space mission completed by a Chinese crew. The return capsule carrying astronauts of the Shenzhou 21 mission landed at the Dongfeng landing site in the Inner Mongolia Autonomous Region on Friday evening. Their homecoming comes as China accelerates preparations for its ambitious goal of landing astronauts on the moon by 2030. According to China's state-run Xinhua News Agency, the crew completed a range of tasks before departure, including processing and transmitting scientific data and transferring remaining supplies aboard the space station. They also handed over mission responsibilities and shared operational experience with the Shenzhou 23 crew, who arrived earlier in the week. During their stay, the astronauts carried out 3 spacewalks. A veteran astronaut on the mission, who previously served on the Shenzhou 15 mission, has now completed a total of 7 spacewalks, making him the Chinese astronaut with the highest number of extravehicular activities. China's rapidly advancing space program is often viewed as a direct challenge to the United States. While Beijing is targeting its first crewed lunar landing by 2030, NASA is working toward returning astronauts to the moon as early as 2028. And the 98th Scripps National Spelling Bee officially took place from Tuesday, May 26th through Thursday, May 28th at the iconic DAR Constitution Hall in Washington, D.C. This year marked a major historic milestone as the competition left its longtime suburban Maryland location to return directly to the nation's capital for the first time in 15 years. The event featured 247 young spellers, ranging from ages 9 to 15, representing all 50 U.S. states, 3 U.S. territories, and 5 international countries: the Bahamas, Canada, Ghana, Nigeria, and the United Arab Emirates. From this wide field, only 9 spellers advanced to the finals, held on Thursday evening, May 28th. The stage was set for a fast-paced spell-off that would test not just memory, but speed and composure under pressure. A 14-year-old student from California, Shrey Parikh, stood at the center of it all, having just delivered one of the most precise performances in the competition's history, emerging victorious as the 2026 winner. The defining moment came during the 90-second spell-off round. Each finalist had to correctly spell as many words as possible from the same list. Shrey delivered 32 correct spellings out of 35 attempts. His final successful word, bromocryptine, sealed the victory. The word, as defined by a leading English dictionary, refers to an alkaloid that mimics dopamine activity and inhibits the secretion of prolactin. This victory added to a long list of accomplishments and rewards. He received a $50,000 prize, a commemorative medal, the Scripps Cup, $2,500 from Merriam-Webster, $1,000 in flight credits from Delta Airlines, and $400 worth of reference works from Encyclopedia Britannica. This was not Shrey's first appearance on the national stage of the competition. He had previously competed in 2022, finishing tied for 89th place, and again in 2024, where he tied for third place. His persistence over multiple years shaped the result he achieved in 2026. That was World News. Sports is up next.

0: all you NBA fans, the last time the New York Knicks made the NBA Finals, the San Antonio Spurs were their opponent. Now here they go again. San Antonio versus New York is the matchup for the 2026 NBA Finals. A Spurs team looking to return to basketball's mountaintop for the sixth time, and a Knicks team looking for its first championship in 53 years. Game one is set for Wednesday in San Antonio. This matchup is compelling for a number of reasons. For starters, it's a rematch of this season's NBA Cup Championship game, which the Knicks won. No matter who emerges victorious, the NBA will crown its eighth different champion in the last eight seasons, the longest streak of championship diversity in league history. The run began with the Toronto Raptors in 2019, followed by the Los Angeles Lakers in 2020, the Milwaukee Bucks in 2021, Golden State Warriors in 2022, Denver Nuggets in 2023, Boston Celtics in 2024, the Oklahoma City Thunder in 2025. Now either New York or San Antonio will add its name to that remarkable list. The Eastern Conference champion New York Knicks advanced by sweeping the Cleveland Cavaliers 4-0. Meanwhile, the Western Conference champion San Antonio Spurs clutched out an epic 111-103 Game 7 victory over the Oklahoma City Thunder to secure their spot in the finals. The Spurs, led by Victor Wembanyama, who finished with 22 points and 7 rebounds, the Spurs clinched a spot in the finals for the first time since 2014. Now we'll turn over to Ashley Brooks for a look at local sports.
1: What's up, Turks and Caicos? That's right, it's Ashley Brooks. Starting off with some local soccer news, the Turks and Caicos Islands Football Association was represented at the 2026 CONCACAF Women's Professional Football Development Seminar hosted in Mexico City from May 22nd to the 23rd. Attending on behalf of the TCIFA were Dr. Yunli Rodriguez-Baz, who is the Women's Director, and Olivia Gravely, Director of the Grand Turk Football Program and Club Licensing Manager. The seminar served as an important platform for football leaders throughout the CONCACAF region to exchange ideas and explore strategies aimed at elevating the women's game at both the national and club levels. Discussions focus on topics such as league structures, club licensing, professional pathways, and initiatives designed to create stronger foundations for women football across member associations. For the TCIFA, the event provided an excellent opportunity to engage with regional football stakeholders and gain deeper insight into CONCACAF's vision for the continued expansion and professional growth of women's football. The knowledge and experiences shared throughout the seminar will contribute to ongoing efforts to strengthen programs and opportunities for women and girls within the Turks and Caicos Islands. The TCIFA continues to prioritize the development of the women's game through education, collaboration, and long-term planning as the association works towards creating a more sustainable and competitive football environment for future generations. Next up, the Grand Turk Sunset League tipped off with an exciting preseason weekend filled with high-energy matchups, big performances, and plenty of action on the court. So on Friday, we had the Dolphins versus the Avengers. The Dolphins won 54-42. We had Just Cool versus the Panthers. Just Cool won 70-40. And on Saturday, we had the Dolphins versus the Lost Renegades. The Dolphins won 54-37. And we had the Panthers versus the Avengers. The Panthers won 74-60. The Dolphins finished the weekend undefeated, while Just Cool and Panthers each picked up an impressive win as teams continued preparing for the regular season. We want to say a huge thank you to all the players, coaches, officials, and fans who helped make the opening preseason weekend a success. The competition is just heating up, so this is only the beginning. So once again, a big shout out to the Sunset League. Always super happy to see basketball leagues taking place here in Grand Turk. You know, this is put on by the community, for the community, and our local athletes and people who just love playing basketball. So very excited for the season, and we'll definitely keep you guys updated with all the stats and wins. And lastly, in local sports news, we had some domino tournament action over the weekend. So the Xavier Malcolm Domino Tournament playoff intensified on Friday as the Water Boots secured a decisive 101-91 victory over the Los Dominicanos. And on Saturday, the Dolphins faced the Water Boots, and they had a second half comeback to defeat the Water Boots 96-83 in game one. So the Xavier Malcolm Donovan tournament is still in full swing, and they will look to continue to defend their title as the playoffs continue.
0: Thank you so much, Ashley. That was sports. The weather forecast is up next. We'll turn over to the TCI National Weather Service for a look at your three-day forecast.
2: Taking a look at the general situation, a broad ridge of high pressure over the Atlantic is bringing hot and humid conditions, gentle to moderate breezes, and slight seas across the Turks and Caicos Islands today. There are no public warnings in effect at this time, but there's a moderate level of Saharan dust expected to impact the Turks and Caicos Islands this week, which may reduce visibility and impact air quality. Residents with respiratory conditions such as asthma are advised to limit prolonged outdoor exposure and take necessary precautions to safeguard their health. Now looking at the forecast for today. Partly sunny and slightly hazy with isolated showers possible in the afternoon. Fair tonight. Winds will be coming from the east to southeast at 10 knots or less, falling light and variable at times. And for the seas, we're looking at smooth to slight seas with wave heights of 3 feet or less. A beautiful day to go out to the beach. Daytime high temperature is expected to rise to 91 degrees Fahrenheit with a heat index of 100 degrees Fahrenheit. The overnight low temperature, 81 degrees Fahrenheit. Sunset will be at 7:27 p.m. Next high tide is at 3:56 p.m. and the next low tide is at 10:28 p.m. Now for the extended forecast. A surge of Saharan dust is expected to arrive across the islands between Tuesday and Thursday, bringing hazy, milky skies and noticeably reduced air quality across the islands. Hot and dry conditions are expected during this period as well, with little to no rainfall expected. Forecast for Tuesday, isolated showers possible, partly sunny and hazy with a high near 90 degrees Fahrenheit. Tuesday night, partly cloudy with a low around 81 degrees Fahrenheit. Winds will be southeasterly at 10 to 15 knots. Sea state, slight with wave heights of 2 to 4 feet. Forecast for Wednesday, partly sunny and hazy with a high near 90 degrees Fahrenheit. Wednesday night, mostly fair with a low around 81 degrees Fahrenheit. Winds will be east to southeast at 10 to 15 knots. And for the sea state, slight to moderate with wave heights of 3 to 5 feet. For the tropical weather outlook, there's no tropical cyclone activity expected during the next 7 days. But being June 1st marks the beginning of the hurricane, North Atlantic hurricane season. And that is the three-day public weather forecast issued on Monday, June 1st, 2026 by the Turks and Caicos Islands National Weather Service.

0: 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I'm Zoya Fassler.
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1: Have anything next week?
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1: Okay, when can you send someone out?
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1: I'll take it.
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4: It is hot. 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Climate change is impacting our lives every day across the globe and making it one of the greatest challenges for people and the planet. Summers are getting longer. Triple-digit heat is arriving earlier each year. And we all need to take the following heat safety protocols to protect ourselves in extreme heat. Number one, know the three types of heat-related illness: heat cramps, heat exhaustion, and heat stroke. Number two, know that hydration is key. Drink plenty of fluids, such as water or liquids with added electrolytes, to replenish what we lose as we sweat. Number three, please stay indoors. If you can help it, refrain from being outdoors during peak temperatures. If you do not have an air conditioner, visit your local community center, libraries, and cooling centers to stay cool. Number four, protect your body. Wear SPF. Utilize sunglasses and sun hats to shield yourself from sun rays. Finally, check on your community. 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While we can't change the weather, we can take the necessary precautions to keep ourselves, friends, families, and neighbors safe.
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0: 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Let's go.
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0: Maori films in Sydney. Pray be seated. Honourable members, we are now at the question time, and we have a number of parliamentary questions to be answered by honourable members. The first question to be asked by the honourable leader of the opposition to the honourable minister of health and human services.
1: Thank you very much, Mr. Speaker. To the Honourable Minister of Health and Human Services, will the Honourable Minister please inform Parliament of the financial and administrative position of the National Health Insurance Program? And will the Honourable Minister further say what initiatives, if any, will be put in place to ensure the financial viability of the National Health Insurance Program?
0: Honourable Minister. Please put on your mic. Okay, thanks.
2: Thank you. Thank you, Member, for the question. So the NHIP breakdown position, member contributions for Odd Island Care are only just covering costs. The NHIP plan was slightly in deficit. An actual review was conducted in early 2026, and a review of contribution rates has been recommended. TCIG is reviewing those contribution rates and caps to ensure they keep pace with the inflationary pressures. From April 2025 to February 2026, the National Health Insurance Board recorded a $1.3 million cash flow deficit before TAP expenses. The primary driver was the settlement of $1 million in prior year invoices, which was enabled by the strengthening, which has been enabled by strengthening invoice tracking processes. Excluding these legacy payments, the underlying deficit period would have been $700,000. The TAP costs are administered by the NHIP, but funded directly by the Turks and Caicos Islands government through the national budget. Members' contributions for on-island care do not currently subsidize TAP expenditure. As TAP costs arise, NHIP submits invoices to TCIG in accordance with the current ordinance. The TAP costs for financial year 2026 were projected at $63 million, representing a 3% increase on financial year 2025, driven primarily by higher patient volumes. As the Premier noted in the recent town hall, the rising costs of the TAP are not sustainable, and the absorbing an increased share of the national budget. Measures to address this trend are now under active consideration, and I do have additional information that can be submitted to you in light of the lengthy response that I do have, with the various appendices. The administrative position, both the finance and IT functions, are being stabilized. And which is an important step forward. However, we continue to face capability gaps, including the absence of a senior technical leader and heavy reliance on external vendors for critical IT support. What I can say to that is, based on the timelines of the questions that were submitted, we've been able to identify a CEO for the NHIP, who should start on the 15th of June, which is the next week. And we also made strides in the restructuring of the IT department. So we're working on strengthening all of those technical capacities as we also work towards strengthening the board's function as well. Within NHIP, several key senior management roles are vacant, but I just clarified that. Until these posts are filled and the appropriate skills are in place, the organization will continue to depend on external expertise. Strengthening internal capability is essential for NHIP to operate independently and deliver sustainable services to the public. Like I would have stated initially, a new CEO has accepted the appointment and expected to start on June 15th with the recruitment of other senior positions. The steps to ensure financial viability, NHIP will be implementing several measures to ensure long-term stability, including reducing tap costs through updated referral guidelines, closer oversight to high-volume claims, and potential re-procurement of overseas service providers, improving financial governance via monthly cash flow tracking, tighter budget monitoring, and regular performance reporting. We'll also be strengthening internal systems by automated controls, improving reporting tools, and uplifting staff. These actions will reinforce financial management and support the long-term sustainability of the program.
0: Supplementary.
1: Thank you very much, Mr. Speaker. To the Honourable Minister, you mentioned rate review contribution rates. When will that commence, if it has not, and when will it end? When will we see the results of that review?
2: Thank you, Minister. Thank you, Member, for the question. I'm in a position to say that the actual report, while we would have received a first draft, there was some additional information that we needed to, that we had required. So the second reiteration of the draft would have only been sent to me this week, which I haven't had an opportunity to go through with it with the permanent secretary and the chair. So collectively, as it pertains to your response, while I'm not at a position to give you a definitive date and time, I am saying that once we would have gone through the relevant appendices and looked at the necessary changes, at that point I'll be able to come back and provide you the more substantiated response as to time and date for the actuarial report.
0: Yes, one more supplementary.
1: Yes, thank you very much, Mr. Speaker. To the Honourable Minister, you mentioned that the CEO was already recruited. Can you please inform the Parliament of where was the CEO recruited from and when he or she is expected to start?
0: Honourable Minister.
2: The CEO is the local, and they are due to start on June 15th.
0: Question number two, to be asked by the Honourable Leader of the Opposition to the Honourable Minister of Health and Human Services.
1: Thank you very much, Mr. Speaker. To the Honourable Minister of Health and Human Services, will the Honourable Minister be pleased to inform this Honourable Parliament of what changes or adjustments, if any, are being made to the Ministry of Health Treatment Abroad Program?
0: Honourable Minister.
2: Thank you. Thank you again, Member, for the question. The change in which you would have mentioned, Honourable Member, is currently in train. There have been no substantial changes made as yet, as we are still going through through a period of consultation with the relevant stakeholders. So, as you would know, that the whole purpose behind the change or the implemented change was so that Turks and Caicos Islanders would have benefited directly from the treatment abroad program. No other substantive adjustments are currently being made. However, the National Health Insurance Plan is actively reviewing additional measures to improve the affordability and sustainability of the program, including the development of data-driven referral matrix to ensure that patients are directed to the most clinically appropriate and cost-effective providers, strengthening oversight of high-value claims, enabling

0: you have a supplementary? No? Okay. Question number three, to be asked by the Honorable Leader of the Opposition to the Honorable Minister of Health and Human Services.
1: To the Honorable Minister of Health and Human Services. Recently, there have been information given in the media and also during budget debates about the benefits of work permit holders and contract workers under the National Health Insurance Program. Will the Honorable Minister state clearly what specific changes are being proposed? B, what will be the financial implications to NHIP? C, what alternative insurance programs are being recommended to government contract workers? And D, when will these proposed changes come into effect?
0: Honorable Minister.
2: Thank you again, member, for the question. So as they would have been listed, A, B, C, and D, and I'll respond to them in that same order. So the government is proposing that persons with Turks and Caicos Island status and BOTCs will be eligible to access the treatment abroad program. This change will not immediately affect government workers currently working on government stamp. Alternative coverage arrangements will be put in place before the change applies to them. B, the adjustment is expected to reduce TAP expenditure from an initial analysis still being refined, indicates that around 15 to 20% of the TAP costs is related to work permit holders and persons on residency permits. Treatment abroad, again, is fully funded by government, so this change does not directly impact the NHIP fund. And as a member, contributions paid to the NHIP cover on-island costs only, not treatment abroad. When you inquired about alternative insurance options, the broader implications of change, including transition arrangements and alternative insurance solutions, are affected government contract workers are currently under review. Further details will be communicated once finalized. As you would know, what I've alluded to, a 90-day consultation period, which I explained, would have begun on April 1st, and during that period, where employers are being encouraged to arrange medical insurance coverage for their employees. But as it pertains, there have been some adjustments to the date, so please don't quote me, and I'll make sure that in submitting the written responses, we would have made the adjustments. As you would have known, the questions were provided some time ago, and because of the legwork that we have been doing, there have been some minor adjustments. So I do apologize for mentioning that date. As far as the effective date is concerned, a clear implementation timeline will be issued shortly. Adequate time will be given to all persons affected to secure alternative coverage before the change takes effect. These steps are designed to support long-term sustainability for public health care financing while ensuring continued support for those who remain eligible for the treatment abroad program.
0: Honorable, you have a supplementary? Okay. Supplementary?
1: Yes, thank you very much, Mr. Speaker. To question B, what will the financial implications on NHIP will be the financial implications on NHIP. You mentioned that 15 to 20% of the expenditure is due to work permit holders or persons on government contract. How much in dollar value does that 15 to 20% represent?
0: Honorable Minister.
2: Thank you, Member, for that question. As I alluded to with the second iteration of the actuarial report would have the actual numerical value, which while I don't have it in this with these written questions, I will be in a position once reviewing it, I'll be able to provide it to you once given enough sufficient time to do so.
0: Yes, go ahead.
1: Thank you very much, Mr. Speaker.

0: Dear Honourable Minister, will work permit holders be still required to show proof of NHIP payment for the renewal of work permit once this provision comes into effect, these changes?
1: Honourable Minister.
2: Thank you. Thank you, Member, for the question. Yes, they would still have to provide proof. But again, understanding that there would have been some made to the immigration policy, I would allow the Minister for Border Force to add the additional information or provide additional information for you.
1: Honourable Minister of Immigration.
3: Thank you, Mr. Speaker, and thanks for the question for the Leader of Opposition, and thanks, Honourable Minister of Health. As persons would have known, the requirement for a clearance certificate for the National Health Insurance Board would have been removed from the work permitting process several years ago. But in the review of the current draft immigration bill, we agreed to put it back as a part of the regulations for the requirement. So once the bill is passed, hopefully over the next month or two, we will be reintroducing the clearance certificate for the National Health Insurance Board as a part of the work permitting process. Thank you.
1: Any further supplementary on the Leader of the Opposition? No? Okay, question number four, to be asked by the Honourable Leader of the Opposition to the Honourable Minister of PPID.
0: Thank you very much, Mr. Speaker. To the Honourable Minister of Physical Planning and Infrastructure Development, I will only ask A and C, as B was already answered by the Minister in his last, I think, speech to the House. Will the Honourable Minister of Parliament please state the reason behind the government not advancing with any of the bids that was submitted for the Howard Hamilton Airport redevelopment project? B was, how will the government now advance the Howard Hamilton project? The minister told us before about that. So I will not ask B, require him to answer B at this time, because that was answered. And C is, when can the people of the Turks and Caicos Islands expect the proposed redevelopment of the Howard Hamilton Airport to commence?
1: Honourable Minister of PPID.
4: Thank you, Mr. Speaker. Thank the Leader of the Opposition for his question. I'm going to answer them in the order that he requested me to answer them. The decision was a policy decision taken and deemed to be in the best interest of the country at this time. And then C, the redevelopment has been bundled into a phased delivery approach, with the interim works being advanced. At present, the TCI is awaiting the conclusion of the tender evaluation for interim terminal building. And following the launch work of the terminal building's national development program has determined its capacity to progress works for the parallel taxiway, the redelivery is still poised for a new terminal.
1: You have a supplementary?
0: Yes. Thank you very much, Mr. Speaker. To the Honourable Minister, the Honourable Minister mentioned that the answer for A, the reasons behind the government not advancing, was due to a policy decision. Can the Honourable Minister state whether that policy decision was based on cost of the contract or value of the bids that were received for the contract?
1: Honourable Minister.
4: Thank you, Mr. Speaker. To the Leader of the Opposition, yes, it is a matter of cost.
1: Honourable Leader of the Opposition, you have a supplementary?
5: Yes.
1: Supplementary?
5: Yes.
0: Thank you very much, Mr. Chair. Mr. Speaker, sorry. As we just finished the budget, where will the cost be realized for the proposed redevelopment? Now, will it be in the government budget or will it be the airport's authority

0: previous forums, so I will not withdraw them from the order paper as it is with questions that once they have answered all the information out there, we should not waste the House time being redundant. But question number 5 and number 6 was already answered.
1: All right, thank you very much, honorable members. Honorable members, before our break and before question time, we were debating the Mortgage Corporation Bill 2026. Are there any further contributions to that debate? Are there any further contributions? The chair recognizes the Honorable 7th Oil Island member for her contribution.
2: Thank you, Mr. Speaker. Mr. Speaker, before I make my contribution, I would like to convey condolences to all those who lost loved ones, including the Butterfield family, Pastor Derek and his family, and the Hall family. And on a happier note, I want to say happy birthday to my godmother, Dorothy Bean. Mr. Speaker, I rise to make a short contribution to the debate on the proposed Mortgage Corporation. Having previously addressed this matter during the budget bill, I will keep my remarks focused and avoid repeating myself unnecessarily. But Mr. Speaker, I have one deep concern regarding the funding structure of this institution. The initial seed capital consists of $20 million drawn from the National Wealth Fund. This allocation does not appear to be structured as a loan or a commercial investment, which raises two direct questions for the government. Is this a non-repayable gift? And if it is it genuinely sufficient? I do not believe it is nearly enough. Even if we make the highly generous assumption that the fund achieves a 5% return on its $20 million, that yields just $1 million annually. While no operational budget has been presented, the overhead costs of running a formal financial institution will almost certainly consume, if not exceed, that entire $1 million return. The fund needs to be significantly larger, and that much is obvious. So the question remains, Mr. Speaker, where will the additional capital come from? The history of the Bahamas Mortgage Corporation is highly instructive in this regard. The 2023 financial statements of the National Insurance Board of the Bahamas revealed that their pension funds has invested $95 million into the Bahamas Mortgage Corporation, representing nearly 10% of their entire assets. Mr. Speaker, that is $95 million tied up in an organization that has failed to produce audited accounts for 10 years. If I were a Bahamian pensioner, I would be deeply concerned. Mr. Speaker, the National Insurance Board of the Turks and Caicos Islands certainly hold funds, but those funds belong strictly to the people of the Turks and Caicos Islands. They are sacred funds put aside for old-age pensions. And I hope the Minister of Finance can offer absolute reassurance to our pensioners and contributors that their hard-earned savings will remain untouched. If the additional capital required is not coming from ANIB, where will it come from? We simply do not have the fiscal headroom to continually bail out this corporation. And the notion that this entity will issue bonds or notes to private third parties belongs in an alternative universe. Sorry. I expect the Minister of Finance to clearly explain the financial future of this company and identify the true source of its future funding. Beyond finance, Mr. Speaker, several specific clauses in this bill are concerning. I turn your attention to Section 13. It states that the board shall consist of 7 members, all appointed directly by the minister.

0: This is a sharp departure from the established practice in our other statutory bodies, where the leader of the opposition appoints members to ensure democratic balance. Why is there a sudden need for such an extreme concentration of power in the minister's hands? Or is that concentration the entire point of the exercise? Conversely, you look at section 46, mandates that the board must consult both the minister and the leader of the opposition just to appoint a managing director. This seems entirely redundant. If a competent professional board searches, interviews, and identifies a suitable candidate, why is political input from either side necessary? Mr. Speaker, I direct your attention to Section 8. I was under the impression that this mortgage fund was designed to issue retail mortgages to eligible citizens looking to buy their own homes. If you look at Section 8, Section 8 drastically extends the corporation's remit by permitting the application of financial resources directly to the construction industry for housing developments. This means the mortgage corporation can lend commercial capital to private companies, an activity carrying a substantially higher risk profile. In closing, Mr. Speaker, I wholly support initiatives that empower Turks and Caicos Islanders to own their own homes. However, I am entirely unconvinced that a government-led mortgage fund is the correct or safe way to achieve it. It would be far more effective and less expensive to simply provide matching grants or down payment assistance for qualified individuals to purchase homes through established financial institutions. There are better, safer, and cheaper alternatives to this bill, and we owe it to our citizens to give this idea much deeper thought. And Mr. Speaker, I think it would have been helpful if we had the regulations here. But I hope it comes very soon so that we can have a great idea what is going on with this mortgage bill. Thank you.
1: Thank you, Honourable Member, for your contribution. Are there any further contributions? There be no further contributions. I'll now call on the Honourable Premier to wrap up the debate.
2: Thank you, Mr. Speaker, and thank my colleagues for their contributions. I think my colleagues on the front bench and others who are not on the front bench have ably answered the issues that were raised by the Leader of the Opposition. Let me say, though, that this bill has been around for a while. It has been properly vetted by the stakeholder groups, including the Bar Association. There's been extensive public consultation for this bill, right? And anyone, particularly any legislator who wished to make a contribution at that time or now, even as we go through it, can do so. Mr. Speaker, let me say that, we could analyze until we are paralyzed, but we have to do something. And in the words of Arthur Ashe, we have to start where we are, use what we have, and do what we can. We can't afford to sit comfortably by and do nothing. And so the bottom line is that we need to fix the housing issue in these islands. And yes, there are alternative approaches. And yes, we've heard that a person spoke to the recalcitrance of the bank to be proactive in assisting in in providing mortgages. Commercial banks, by its very nature, is not set up to have that as their core business. I said very, very clearly, very, very clearly, that this is not an attempt. This is not an attempt to replace the banks. We could never provide mortgages for for affordable homes. We could never provide all of the mortgage that's necessary to build the number and the quality of homes that needs to be built. And so a significant part of the work of the Mortgage Corporation is to facilitate the development or the delivery of homes. And so at the end of the day, you know, we can second guess, and there is a process of how boards are appointed. And the minister don't appoint boards. Minister boards are appointed however it is appointed, whether it is appointed by the nominations of both parties in this country. Ultimately, the minister's appointment is agreed to by cabinet. So anyone who would like to give the impression that the minister could single-handedly, with some ulterior motive, appoint members to the board, to a statutory body, is misleading the public. That has never been the case, and it certainly is not the case now. And let me say categorically, that any other statutory body in this country, all of them have their separate boards. And at this stage, I've made it very, very clear that it is the government's intention to go to the capital market to raise funding for service lots and additional capital for the Mortgage Corporation. Of course, there are alternatives. One could, in some countries, the government back mortgage guarantees, right? But that in itself can be a very complicated exercise, right? Because it means that the risk profile or the risk of something like that were to happen, of people defaulting and all of the administrative work that one would have to go through to foreclose on one family in order to be able to transfer that mortgage to another family, it just creates more pain. So there's no silver bullet to providing housing for our people, and whatever measure it takes, right? And there's absolutely nothing can be said about anything that this government has done that has not been in the light of this day and fully accountable. So to suggest that there's any other reason for establishing a mortgage corporation other than to assisting in providing shelter for the people of this country is entirely disingenuous. So, Mr. Speaker, as I said when I rose, I would like to thank my colleagues on the front, on this side, for their contribution, because it really has made my work a lot easier. I don't have to answer issues that have already been answered. But we're either going to stand behind supporting the provision, the delivery of housing for the people of the Turks and Caicos Islands, or we are not. There is no perfect solution. And so you cannot sacrifice the good for the perfect. And I'm not suggesting this is in a perfect world, every person would be adequately housed, and to the extent that we could do an imperfect provision of adequate housing, deliver adequate housing for every deserving citizen and every deserving resident in this country, that is what we will do. So, Mr. Speaker, and of course, the law exists, and if there are amendments to be made, restructuring to be done, those can be done, right? This Progressive National Party has a track record of building institutions. This is because institutions outlive others, outlive people, right? And because some of us are comfortable in our own place, right? It doesn't mean that we should ignore the fact that other people may be vulnerable or in need. We can't close our eyes to the need of others because our needs are met. And so, Mr. Speaker, with that said, again, I rest my case. So, that said, Mr. Speaker, I commit this bill to a committee of the whole. And so, yes, thank you.
1: Honourable members, motion moved by the Honourable Premier, seconded by the Honourable Deputy Premier, that the bill entitled Honourable members, motion moved by the Honourable Premier, seconded by the Honourable Deputy Premier, that the bill entitled Mortgage Corporation Bill 2026 now be committed to the Committee of the Whole. All in favor say aye, all the contrary, no.
3: Aye.
1: The ayes have it. Honourable members, I will now return to the order paper. We are still on orders of the day, and we'll now have the second reading of the Turks and Caicos Islands Tourism Authority Bill 2026 to be moved by the Honourable Premier and Minister for Finance, Economic Development, Investment and Trade. Honourable Premier. You have to turn the mic on.
2: Okay. Yeah, Mr. Speaker, with your indulgence and the indulgence of the House, I would ask that the bill, the second reading of the road traffic ordinance comes first. This is a small bill. The Tourism Authority Bill is more lengthy, and I would prefer to deal with the other bill so we can move both bills in the committee and try to finish that part of the business of the House before the end of the day.
1: Okay. All right. So, Honourable Members, we're still on the second reading of bills, and we'll now have the second reading of the Road Traffic Amendment Bill 2026 to be moved by the Honourable Minister of Home Affairs. Honourable Minister.

0: Thank you, Mr. Speaker. Mr. Speaker, pursuant to Standing Order 92-2, I move that the bill entitled Road Traffic Amendment Bill 2026 be read a second time. May I have a seconder?
1: Second.
2: Honorable members, motion moved by the Honorable Minister of Home Affairs and seconded by the Honorable Minister of Education that the bill entitled Road Traffic Amendment Bill 2026 now be read a second time. All in favor say aye. All to the contrary, no.
3: Aye.
2: The ayes have it. Honorable Minister.
0: Grateful again, Mr. Speaker, and grateful to colleagues for allowing us to leapfrog on this tiny amendment proposed for the road safety ordinance, but I think the Jamaicans say lickle but tala, or something like that, talawala. So in any event, it's a small amendment, Mr. Speaker, but it's very mighty. So I rise to present to this honorable house, and I want to acknowledge our colleagues from the Ministry of Home Affairs, our colleagues from PPID, Finance, Tourism, and the Attorney General's Chambers who are here. Of course, Mr. Speaker, I acknowledge you as the chair of our house and our speaker and all honorable members, including our chaplain and staff here in the House of Assembly. I want to also send a shout out to our team in the Department of Motor Vehicles, who this legislation will directly impact today. So, Mr. Speaker, as indicated, this bill represents a significant and necessary step forward in the modernization of public transportation here in the Turks and Caicos Islands. It is a bill that seeks to bring greater order, greater accountability, greater safety, and greater fairness to the transportation sector, while protecting both commuters and legitimate operators. At its core, this bill is seeking to address a challenge that many of us, citizens, residents, and persons we invite to live amongst us, face every day in these islands, including our public service vehicle operators and our DMV regulators. They have been concerned about the unregulated passenger transportation services operating outside of a legally established framework. Colloquially, we call them jitneys. In other countries, they call them maxis. And in some countries, they call them tuk-tuks. So it is not a phenomenon in the Turks and Caicos Islands. I know we want to be first in certain things, but we did not create the opportunity of the jitney, Mr. Speaker. But what we're seeking to do with this bill today is to ensure that there is a legitimized transportation framework that provides legitimate and legalized operators who have invested their resources and comply with the laws of these islands to operate in a fair, open market. We want to ensure, Mr. Speaker, that passengers are not exposed to any unnecessary risk and that the government continues its necessary oversight. So, what does this bill do, Mr. Speaker? The key reform contained in the draft bill is the replacement of the term community cab. After much stakeholder meetings with taxi drivers, they felt that the word community cab gave the impression that it was a cab system, to the broader and more modern concept of community transportation. This new definition recognizes vehicles carrying between 5 and 15 passengers for fare-paying services under a valid license, provided and providing a clearer legislative framework for regulating this important sector. Mr. Speaker and colleagues, I know this change may just seem that as a change of wording, but it reflects a much larger policy shift. It is a conscious mental shift that we're seeking to introduce. We are going to create in the Ministry of Home Affairs a transportation model that is structured, more flexible, and more capable of meeting the needs of our growing communities while maintaining the appropriate regulatory oversight. In the bill, colleagues will see that there is greater clarity regarding who may apply and who may operate community transportation services. By ensuring that the definition of islander is included in this bill to reflect that of the Turks and Caicos Islander Status Act, so that there is no misunderstanding moving forward. Our government, Mr. Speaker, remains committed to ensuring that economic opportunities are created within the transportation sector, and that those opportunities benefit only Turks and Caicos Islanders. We have to ensure that we maintain a clear licensing framework, and this is just one step in a holistic review of the road safety ordinance. So there will be other sessions, Mr. Speaker, where we will be bringing other amendments and then a globalized bill towards the end of this year. One of the most important aspects of this legislation, Mr. Speaker, is the focus on enforcement. The Road Safety Act is enforced by the Royal Turks and Caicos Islands Police Force, not the Road Safety Department, now known as the Department of Motor Vehicles. And I think the public needs to understand that point. We hear often, what is road safety doing? What are their officers doing? We do not have officers with arrest powers. We do not have officers with ticketing powers. We will, Mr. Speaker, but as of today, we do not have that. But it's coming, because we are going to build our task force in our department and equip them with the tools and powers they need in order to ensure our roads are continuously safe for all of us to use. But what we have put in this bill, Mr. Speaker, is greater penalty powers offered by the Royal Turks and Caicos Islands Police Force. So I want to make this abundantly clear. Let me see if I can stand on both legs for this point, because I rock into one side because this knee is just not cooperating. If you are found operating a vehicle that falls within the definition of community transportation, meaning it can hold 5 to 15 persons, and you are not a licensed operator, your car will be impounded. It will be held for 15 days. You will be fined $1,000. Mr. Speaker, this requirement is important because as we look to modernize our transportation system and network, we cannot allow rogue operators to continue operating, thus taking away an opportunity from legitimized operators from making a living in these islands. And so I want to make that abundantly clear. We have given the Royal Turks and Caicos Islands Police Force more powers to impound your vehicle. Even if you pay the $1,000 on the day it was impounded, we will hold it for 15 days. We want rental car companies listening to hear this loud and clear. If you are renting your vehicle to persons who decide to operate a jitney and the police stops them and finds the driver, your vehicle will sit in an impound yard for 15 days. So you ain't gonna make no money off of that vehicle. So Mr. Rental Car Company, Mr. I Loan and My Friend My Vehicle, please know who you are loaning your vehicles to and what they are using them for. A word to the wise is what, brother man?
1: Sufficient.
0: Sufficient. Further, I can't say it in that language before I get kicked out the house. Further to that, Mr. Speaker.
1: Let me leave it.
0: The reason we're looking at it is not because we want to punish our people or punish the operators. We are sending a very clear message. My officers here are doing their work. They are going above and beyond to ensure that licensed operators are on our roads. And persons are ignoring the fact that we have a fully functional set of legislation. So we're just going to remind them with a bigger penalty and a little take the vehicle away from you, Mr. Speaker. We are going to create a level playing field. Because I know, I've only been in this office for 30 days, and I have heard it. There are too many taxis on the road. There's too many VIP plates on the road. I need a taxi plate. This one shouldn't have a taxi plate. Why this one got taxi plate and I ain't get taxi plate? Here we go. The taxi quota is met. The VIP quota is met. There will be no new ones issued at this stage, Mr. Speaker, because we need facts, figures, and data to make sensible decisions on quota increase. But we have now created another avenue for you to operate that same vehicle that you would have used as a taxi or as a reserved VIP in this community cab system. Now, yes, if you have the nice big black Suburban, you don't necessarily just want to pick me up from Michigan Stanbrook and carry me to Leeward because that's only $8. But what you could do is pick me up from Michigan Stanbrook, pick someone up from IGA. I got a ride with them. Because guess what? Most of us in this room have used Uber in some jurisdiction in this world. And so the community transportation system that we are creating is akin to Uber in the international world. This is also a clear signal to Uber, don't bother write me because I'm not interested. We will grow our own, develop our own app, our own software, our own mechanisms to protect our own industry. Because as the Minister of Home Affairs, it is my responsibility to protect my team members, honor my team members, and work within their needs, Mr. Speaker. Further to that, Mr. Speaker, we just have to accept transportation is changing in the islands and technology is changing in the islands. We have already met with 4 app developers, Mr. Speaker. 30 days. I've been very busy. I've been very busy. 4 app developers to develop a holistic public transportation app for residents, Turks and Caicos Islanders, people we invite to live and work amongst us, and tourists to utilize taxi cabs, community transportation, or Comtrans, as it will be colloquially known, private reserved, or as the people who got plenty of money know, VIP. And we are also, and I have the policy here, we have the first draft of the transportation bus policy as we look at introducing public buses to the roads, Mr. Speaker. And we already have the first draft that we are populating with the numbers of persons in the island, visitors in the island, developing the routes, et cetera. So we have been extremely busy over the last 30 days. But Mr. Speaker, I wanted to make this abundantly clear. Applicants for community transport licenses will be required to settle enhanced standards. And this is important, Mr. Speaker. This includes safeguarding training and criminal background requirements. This training will be in conjunction with the Ministry of Public Safety and Utilities Social Services Department, because these measures are specifically designed to protect the vulnerable. We know, Mr. Speaker, and we can pretend that we don't, but we know children are put in jitneys. Now, hopefully the parents know the jitney driver sufficiently long enough and trust them to transfer children to and from primary and high school, girl children and boy children. Because we are encouraging community transportation, then we expect the community trans to offer the same service. But we are licensing drivers who are adequately trained in how to handle vulnerable persons, being children and the elderly. We are also going to ensure that the criminal background requirements are stringent enough that if you have committed any form of sexual assault or any form of assault against a vulnerable person, being that a child or an elderly person, you will not qualify for a community cab license. Now, I believe in rehabilitation. I genuinely believe in that. And if something happened 20 years ago, I am sorry, but this is not the license for you, because I have an overarching requirement to ensure that I don't tempt you in certain positions that may arise certain feelings once again if you have been convicted of one of those offenses. And so I will protect the public and protect you and not put you in that tempting environment of transporting vulnerable persons at night, early in the morning, etc. So, Mr. Speaker, we are also going to be equipping these vehicles with electronic tagging. Again, the reason for this, Mr. Speaker, is to ensure that we are able to track the movement, not of the individuals, but the software will also be connected to the app that we are developing so that if I'm at the Pink House, I can't drive, Mr. Speaker. God bless the permanent secretary, Mommy, Alex, and Sonara, who's been driving me since I've been back. Like, I can't drive till August because of my surgery. But I may need to leave the pink house and no one is available to pick me up. On the app, I call my community cab. They come to the pink house, they pick me up, carry me where I need to go, pick me up, carry me home. That's the future. That's what we're developing. That's what we're looking to roll out within the next few weeks, Mr. Speaker. That's how serious we are going to take this transportation overhaul in these islands. But in order to do that, we'll need an electronic device in your vehicle so that I can click the app. The app speaks to you and say, do you want to pick up AK at the pink house? Boom, boom, boom, wop, wop, I'm on my way. So this ordinance, the bill provides an opportunity for that to be done, Mr. Speaker. So, Mr. Speaker, the amendments ensure that the government has the legal tools necessary to regulate emerging technologies and maintain appropriate oversight as the industry evolves. Mr. Speaker, I want to emphasize that this legislation is here to strike a balance between reform and practicality. Last but not least, Mr. Speaker, because the knee is talking, the regulations will provide a six-month transition period to allow existing operators to adapt to the new framework and join the community trans environment, where appropriate transition into the system will take place. So to wrap it up, Mr. Speaker, this government is committed to the implementation of a new system that is fair, orderly, and transparent. We're not seeking disruption, except that we will disrupt the unlawful movement of cars in these islands that are operating as public service vehicles that are not licensed as so. We are seeking to improve the network that we have available. We're not seeking to eliminate opportunity. We are looking at creating opportunity in a safe and properly regulated environment. This bill is but the first step in the modernization of public transportation in these islands. We are going to strengthen public confidence. We are going to protect our passengers, and we are supporting legitimate licensed operators. We are improving enforcement and working with our colleagues. As we build this transportation system fit for the current and future Turks and Caicos Islands, our people will look back on this time and agree that they were provided reliable, safe, accountable, and modern transportation. This bill is but the first step, Mr. Speaker. It may be tiny, but oh, so powerful. And it is in this regard I invite my honorable colleagues in this chamber to support the Road Safety Amendment Bill 2026. And I look forward to answering all questions during the Committee of the Whole. Thank you, Mr. Speaker.
2: Thank you, Honourable Member, for that presentation on the Road Traffic Amendment Bill 2026. Honourable Members, the floor is now open for debate on the bill, and the Chair recognizes the Honourable Deputy Speaker for her contribution.
3: Good afternoon, Mr. Speaker. Again, good afternoon to all the members in the gallery. It's really good to see the members of the Road Safety Department that's here. Mr. Speaker, it is always very hard to go. I don't think I've ever went after my sister colleague, but it's always very hard to go after the Minister of Home Affairs. But I am just here today to support everything that she said, 1,000%. Good afternoon, Mr. Speaker.
2: Thank you very much, Honourable Member, for your contribution. You made it before the Honourable Leader of the Opposition, but the Chair recognizes the Honourable Leader of the Opposition for his contribution to this bill.
4: Thank you very much, Mr. Speaker. Mr. Speaker, I rise to give my contributions to the Road Traffic Amendment Bill 2026. And just want to say I am someone who enjoys going before, both before and after the Honourable Minister. Yes. Mr. Speaker, and my contributions to this road traffic bill, yes, it is timely. Yes, it is needed. But there are some holes that I can identify and will identify inside of it, Mr. Speaker. Mr. Speaker, again, the opposition is not against this bill. We just want to see it better. We're not bringing it, but we are known for making a good thing better, like BAFS. We make it better. Mr. Speaker, let's start with the definition. The definition of the caps is, the minister said 5 to 15. I think the legislation speaks to 18.
5: I have a notice of motion.
4: Okay.
5: That's an error.
4: That's an error. Okay, so it's 5 to 15, Mr. Speaker. So if someone decides, I am going to operate illegally, but I'm only going to have 4 persons inside of my vehicle, that person can argue with the officer when the officer pulls them over and say, look here, I'm not operating. Because like you said, if they're operating 5 to 15, but if the person have 4. So I don't know why we need this definition that only if you have 5 to 15, you can be charged under this ordinance. So I do believe we have to clarify that, because persons will say, look here, I can only take 4 of you. But no 5, I cannot take 5 because I will be charged under this ordinance. Even though it's still an offense, they are operating illegally, but under this ordinance, they cannot be charged because they only have 4 or 3 persons. So I do believe we have to tighten that to make sure that persons don't try to find a way around this ordinance, Mr. Speaker. Mr. Speaker, also, the minister mentioned that a lot of children are put in jitneys and that most times the parents know the drivers. Hopefully they know. But Mr. Speaker, we know internationally and here in the Turks and Caicos Islands, most children are always abused by persons the family know. It's really strangers who abuse children. Most children are almost always abused by family members, friends of the family, or persons the family know. So I'm wondering if we can have a minimum age, where a person can ride in the car, that you can say no child under the age of are allowed to ride in a jitney by themselves. It will protect the child and protect the parents who may be thinking of that. Because I do believe that a child at 5 years old, a little girl at 5 years old, you shouldn't put them in the jitney and tell the jitney take them to school unless they are accompanied by a child older or an adult. So I do believe we have to tighten this to make sure that you cannot put a 3-year-old, a 4-year-old, a 5-year-old, 6-year-old in a jitney by themselves and tell the jitney, take them to school at 7 o'clock in the morning, 6:30, when it's almost still dark. We have to protect. So I do believe, yes, the legislation is needed, but there are some things that we have to go further, Mr. Speaker. Those are two of the weaknesses that I have identified that we need to look at a minimum age of the persons who can ride in a jitney by themselves, Mr. Speaker. Also, when we look at the impounding, where will these cars be impounded? A government-owned lot? Private-owned lot? How will that happen? That we will identify business people who have a lot where we say, these are the impounders, and the impounding, the person who owned the lot, will they dictate what that fee is for the 15 days, or will that be directed by government, or will that be by road safety? Because I do believe that that is an avenue for money for government and for road safety. That if road safety, if government give road safety a lot or assign a lot, a government lot to them, whether it's an old garage site, whatever, if government assign road safety a lot, now that 15 days in impounding, that goes directly to the Treasury under the road safety budget. So now they can be a call center where they're making even more money. So when they come to Parliament and say, we need this, we need that, they can see, look, our department is bringing them more money, not just from licensing, but the impounding of these vehicles. This isn't going to a private person, not trying to take any money out of the private people, but I do believe it's regulated better under government, that government can set the prices. It's not a private person saying, I'm going to charge $100 a day for this impounding, and it's going to be 15 $1,500 by the end of the week. Government can say, look here, the price is this. You go to the Treasury, you get your receipt, you pay that on the Treasury or you pay that online, and you bring it back to road safety, and road safety will allow your car, allow you to have your car back, Mr. Speaker. So I do believe we have to look at that, the impounding sites, the minimum age, and then that 5 to 15, if persons carrying 4 persons, what will happen? Will they escape prosecution or will they escape the law? So not speaking against this, just trying to make it a little better from the flaws that I saw inside of it. Or not flaws, it's just things that was omitted that we need to look at. Thank you very much, Mr. Speaker.
2: Thank you very much, Honourable Member, for your contribution. The Chair recognizes the Honourable Member for Public Safety for his contribution.
6: Thank you. Good afternoon, Mr. Speaker. Good afternoon to my honorable colleagues here in the House. Good afternoon to those in the gallery, especially the employees from the Road Traffic Department here in Grand Turk, and of course the Attorney General's office. Mr. Speaker, I also want to say good afternoon to the wonderful people of these Turks and Caicos Islands, of whom I am always proud of representing from Gipski to West Caicos. Yeah. Mr. Speaker, I want to stand with my colleagues.
2: One moment, Honorable Member. I'm hearing a phone in the chamber. I'd like to again remind members and also persons in the gallery to please either turn off or mute your phone while you're in the chamber. Thank you. Please proceed.
6: Thank you, Mr. Speaker. Mr. Speaker, I want to stand with my colleagues and passing on condolences to all those persons around these Turks and Caicos Islands that are in mourning today. Mr. Speaker, I rise this afternoon to support this Road Traffic Amendment Bill 2026. And the minister, Mr. Speaker, as the former Minister of Transportation, I am very pleased to see that we are finally about to cross the line of this much promising transformation in the road traffic department. Mr. Speaker, the people of these Turks and Caicos Islands, they were elated a few months ago as the work began to clean up a long-awaited action to deal with the illegal jitneys. We started the work, and today is a great day for the public in these Turks and Caicos Islands. And I say thank you to the new minister for completing the job. Mr. Speaker, the Leader of the Opposition raised the issue on the 5 to 15 passenger pact. But I just want, he's out of the room, I just wanted to clarify for him that that amendment was made because prior to this amendment, in order to drive a community cab, when it was being called a community cab, you can only carry 5 to 7 passengers, which means if you had a minivan that carried up to 15,

0: I am elated that the minister has stressed to the public that not only will this amendment bring clarity to how this community transportation will operate, but the work will continue through the traffic and the police department to finally eradicate this headache of illegal jitney operators in our country. It's a good day for the people of this country. Mr. Speaker, with that, I lend my full support to this amendment. Thank you.
1: Thank you, Honorable Member, for your contribution to this debate. The Chair recognizes the Honorable, Seventh All Island Member there, but another name is coming up. So I want to recognize the Honorable Seventh All Island Member for her contribution.
2: Thank you, Mr. Speaker. Mr. Speaker, I just want to lend my support to the Road Traffic Amendment Bill 2026. And I must commend the new Minister of Road Safety. Welcome back.
1: Thank you very much, Honorable Member, for your contribution. Are there any further contributions? There'll be no further contributions. I'll ask the Honorable Minister of Home Affairs to wrap up the debate and to commit the bill to the Committee of the Whole.
3: Oh, bless me, Jesus. Thank you, Mr. Speaker. Thank you to my honorable colleagues who gave their support to the bill. My brother, Leader of the Opposition, is not in the room, but I know our colleague opposite from the BITE will assist in sharing a response to his inquiries. So, Mr. Speaker, in response to the Leader of the Opposition's first question about a car that is stopped by the police that has four persons in the car instead of five, that person would still be committing offense against the principal ordinance of Section 44, Subsection 1, Subsection E, which says a vehicle may be towed to a pound where it appears to the police officer that the motor vehicle has been used for public service without the appropriate license. The police officer may take charge of the vehicle and drive or tow it or have it driven or towed to a place authorized by the commissioner to be used as a vehicle pound. And the person can be fined for operating a vehicle without the necessary public service license. So this amendment is creating what would be known as the community trans public service license. You have the taxi cab public service license, the private reserved, colloquially known as the VIP, which is a public service license. You have the omnibus, which is a public service license, mass transportation public service license, and of course, community cab. And in this regard, that person will need to convince the officer that the four people in their car is their relatives or friends, and they're not transporting these persons for a fee. Now, the police officers, because we've had stakeholder meetings with the Royal Turks and Caicos Islands Police Force, they've advised us of what they look for when they stop a vehicle, and we are comfortable knowing that they have a training plan in place that would identify these challenges. So even if the vehicle doesn't have five persons in it, the police already have generalized powers for public safety vehicle operators that are unlicensed. What we are seeking to do is have a longer impounding period if you are operating a jitney, an unlicensed jitney, because we need to disrupt the network. We need to take the car. A lot of these cars are rental cars. And when the rental car companies realize that their profits are now in jeopardy and their vehicles are now being impounded, they are less likely to rent willy-nilly and actually do a bit more due diligence in that regard. So those powers are already in the legislation, but specifically for community cabs, the police officer has the ability to identify whether it's a community cab, unlicensed operator, or a general public service operator.

0: who is unlicensed. So we're giving them two bites of one cherry, if that makes sense. And they're very happy, and they actually sent us a whole list of other things they want us to look at in this legislation. And since they're our partner in it, we're going through it as well, because they have some more ticketing powers that they would like to have in the legislation. I know a couple of questions came in via WhatsApp about my officers who work at the airport giving tickets. They are authorized by the road safety ordinance in order to do so. Our officers are not allowed to issue a ticket that is outside of the airport. So if they see you driving recklessly on Leeward Highway, we don't have the authority to pull you over. That's the Royal Turks and Caicos Islands Police Force. But in the vicinity of an airport, our officers are empowered to issue tickets if you're parked in the wrong location, if they've asked you to move after the courtesy time it takes for you to take your vehicles out of your luggage, out of the vehicle, but you so happen want to run in Gillies and wait for the conch fritters and the drink, and you come back with a ticket, they are authorized to ticket you for that, because that is a breach of another set of regulations that is empowered by this legislation. There was a question about ages. So in the regulations, we were looking at having the minimum age for a passenger to ride alone at 10. And so after this session, or maybe even the committee, if you want to make recommendations to maybe increase it or bring it down, we thought 10, given that the criminal law ordinance provides that culpability can be provided to a child from the age of 8 to 10. We thought 10 was a good buffer for a child who can communicate if something has happened to them. And as we advise, in working with the Social Welfare Department, these drivers will have continuous training on vulnerable persons and how to operate around vulnerable persons, and also how to ensure that they don't put themselves in a position that could result in a vulnerable person being harmed. And so we'll do it that way, but we do have it as 10 years old based on the regulations there. So if we, as a committee, can decide to go up or down with that number. And then as it works with impounding, so we got a very good impounding lesson from the Royal Turks and Caicos Islands Police Force. The initial rollout of this legislation will utilize the services that they have and that they provide. I believe it's a third-party contractor. But we've already written to the Crown Land Unit, as well as Her Excellency the Governor, as we've identified two locations that we would like to have the Department of Motor Vehicles impound lot to be installed. Also, our colleagues at PPID have graciously advised us that our inspection location in Providenciales will need to move. And so we have shot this up the food chain to those two departments and seeking to verify one of three locations for the temporary operations, which also has the necessary fencing, security measures in place. And so we've written to Her Excellency the Governor to see if we could get the green light for that facility. Failing such, then we've already written to PPID and Crown Land Unit, as we've identified another site of Crown Land, where we are hoping that we can get the green light to utilize for our impound lot. So that will be coming as the next few weeks roll by. So I just want to confirm that the minimum age we could discuss further in committee, the impound lot, working with Royal Turks and Caicos Islands Police Force, Crown Land Unit, and the Governor's Office via National Security Secretariat, and the general policing powers provided by this ordinance, as well as the enhanced policing powers that will be provided by this bill. Thank you to all colleagues for their contribution. And let me just find my briefing note. It is in that regard, Mr. Speaker, I now move that the bill entitled Road Traffic Amendment Bill 2026 move to the Committee of the Whole House. May I have a second, please?
1: Second.
2: Honorable members, motion moved by the Honorable Minister of Home Affairs and seconded by the Honorable Minister of Security, Public Security, that the bill entitled Road Traffic Amendment Bill 2026 do now... Oh, sorry, Public Safety. Moving too much, man. Public Safety. Be now committed to the Committee of the Whole. All in favor say aye. All to the contrary, no.
3: Aye.
2: The ayes have it. Honourable members, I will now like to suspend this Honourable House and call the Honourable Deputy Speaker to chair the Committee of the Whole. This Honourable House is hereby suspended.

Honorable members, we are now in the Committee of Supply to scrutinize the bills for the Mortgage Corporation Bill 2026 and the Road Safety Amendment Bill 2026. We're going to suspend for a 15-minute break.

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hurricane alerts, hurricane watch, hurricane conditions, sustained winds of 74 miles per hour or higher are possible within the next 48 hours. Action. 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
2: Salky Yard Go. This is your boy Tone Ash letting y'all know I can be right there at the My Island Home Festival. That's June 5th to 7th, 2026. I can be performing all the big tunes. So make sure I come out, make sure I bring a friend, and that's vibe. That's
0: hosted vibe. By the Honorable Sharon Simons and R.I.G.
1: Taste of Tradition. It's a full cultural explosion.
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1: Rich heritage. 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
0: Games. 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
1: For the entire family.
0: Get ready to celebrate the Salky way. The party hits downtown on June 5th, 6th, and
1: 7th, 2026.
0: Celebrate our island, our people, at the My Island Home Festival. June 5th to 7th.
1: See you there.

0: Good afternoon again, honorable members. We are in the Committee of the Whole to scrutinize the Road Traffic Amendment Bill 2026. Madam Clerk?
1: Clause 1, short title and commencement.
0: Honorable Minister of Home Affairs.
2: Grateful, Madam Chair. Madam Chair, I move that Clause 1 now stands part of the bill. May I have a second?
0: Motion has been moved by the Honorable Minister of Home Affairs and seconded by the Minister of Education that Clause 1 stands part of the bill. All in favor, aye. Those to the contrary, no.
3: Aye.
0: The ayes have it. Are there any contributions? Any contributions to Clause 1? Are there any contributions? There being no contributions, the question is that Clause 1 stands part of the bill. All in favor, aye. Those to the contrary, no.
3: Aye.
0: The ayes have it. Madam Clerk?
1: Clause 2, interpretation.
0: Honorable Minister of Home Affairs.
2: Grateful again, Madam Chair. Madam Chair, I move that Clause 2 now stand part of the bill. May I have a second?
4: Second.
0: Motion has been moved by the Minister of Home Affairs, seconded by the Minister of Education, that Clause 2 stands part of the bill. All in favor, aye. Those to the contrary, no.
3: Aye.
0: Ayes have it. Are there any contributions? Any contributions? Are there any contributions? There being no contributions, the question is that Clause 2 stands part of the bill. All in favor, aye. Those to the contrary, no.
3: Aye.
0: The ayes have it. Madam Clerk?
1: Clause 3, Section 2, amended.
0: Honorable Minister of Home Affairs.
2: Grateful again, Madam Chair. Madam Chair, I move that Clause 3 now stand part of the bill. May I have a second?
4: Second.
0: Motion has been moved by the Minister of Home Affairs, seconded by the Minister of Education, that Clause 3 stands part of the bill. All in favor, aye. Those to the contrary, no.
3: Aye.
0: The ayes have it. Are there any contributions?
2: Madam Chair.
0: Okay. Chair recognizes the Minister of Home Affairs.
2: Grateful, Madam Chair. Madam Chair, I move a motion that in the third line, in the definition of community transportation, that the word 18 be deleted and replaced with the word 15. May I have a second?
4: Second.
0: Motion has been moved by the Honorable Minister of Home Affairs, seconded by the Minister of Health, that in Clause 3, the word 18 be removed to be replaced with 15. All in favor, aye. Those to the contrary, no.
3: Aye.
0: The ayes have it. Are there any further contributions?
5: Yes.
0: The Chair recognizes the Leader of the Opposition.
5: Yes, thank you very much, Madam Chair. Madam Chair, the definition says community transportation means a motor vehicle constructed and used for the carriage of not less than 5 passengers. So is that saying that a community cab cannot take 4 passengers, 2 passengers? Or if they transport 2 passengers, they will not be deemed a community cab, they will be called something else? Can you explain that for me, Honorable Minister?
0: Honorable Minister of Home Affairs.
2: Thank you again, Madam Chair, and thank you, Honorable Leader of the Opposition, for your question. So this relates into the licensing of the vehicle that would be used for community transportation. So once you are licensed, you can take 1 passenger up to 15, but based on your vehicle size. Again, when we contributed to this in the debate, we referenced the ride share company Uber in the United States. The concept of community transportation here, given that there is no standardized form of vehicle, means that your vehicle that can hold 5 persons could be licensed as a community cab. So on your downtime, when you're not doing your Leader of the Opposition work, and you decide, hey, you know, I might need a couple of extra dollars, you're a licensed community transport operator, you can turn on and do your license. The vehicle that my stepdad drives, Jay Stubbs, can hold 7 passengers. He could also be licensed because his vehicle falls between the 5 and 15. This is also going to give current taxi driver operators and those who have gone out there and purchased the vehicle without being licensed as a taxi cab, and so they have a vehicle sitting in the yard, but unable to obtain a taxi cab license because the quota has already been met, they can now be licensed as a community transport operator, and their vehicle, standard-sized taxi in the islands, is between 10 and 12. And so that's when we say we're creating further opportunities for persons to get into the public transportation system.
5: Chair.
0: Thank you, Honorable Minister. You have a follow-up question?
5: Yes, thank you very much. Through the chair, for just for clarification. So if I have a standard sedan that I'm the driver, I can hold one person in the front and two persons in the back comfortably. I cannot register that as a community cab. I'd have to be able to hold five persons in order to be registered.
2: Yes, must be able to hold five passengers in order to be registered. And the reason for this is we don't want the Swifts and the Fits being licensed as community cabs. When those get in accidents, people rarely survive.
5: Okay.
0: Thank you. Are there any further contributions? Any contributions? Are there any further contributions? There being no further contributions, the question is that Clause 3 sends part of the bill. All in favor, aye. Those to the contrary, no.
3: Aye.
0: The ayes have it. Madam Clerk.
1: Clause 4, Section 10, amended.
0: Honorable Minister of Home Affairs.
2: Grateful, Madam Chair. Madam Chair, I move that Clause 4 now stand part of the bill. May I have a second?
4: Second.
0: Motion has been moved by the Minister of Home Affairs, seconded by the Minister of Health, that Clause 4 stands part of the bill. All in favor, aye. Those to the contrary, no.
3: Aye.
0: The ayes have it. Are there any contributions? Chair recognizes the Leader of the Opposition.
5: Yes, thank you very much, Madam Chair. Madam Chair, does this section that deals with being an island of license, if person A has a license and he or she wants to hire a driver who's not a Turks and Caicos Islander, can that person hire a driver? For instance, if I say I want a driver to deal with a certain population of this nationality who speaks this language, because I'm not going to go into that community. I cannot understand what they're saying if they say they want to go this way or they want to go that way or stop here. So I want to hire a speaker of that language to service that community. This prevents it or allows it?
0: Google Translate. Minister of Home Affairs.
2: Thank you, Madam Chair. Madam Chair, the beauty about the Turks and Caicos Islands is that islanders come in multiple shapes, sizes, and original nationality. And so if an islander does speak another language and wants to service a population that speaks another language, this is a great avenue for them. But this legislation is abundantly clear. You must be an islander. An islander as defined in the Turks and Caicos Islander Status Act, which has the various roadways into becoming an islander, whether it's by descent, which Honorable Leader of the Opposition, you and I have the distinct privilege and honor of being islanders by descent, but we also have an honorable member in this House who's an islander by grant. And because we're all islanders, we all have a fair opportunity to take part in this. But I want to make this abundantly clear to operators. If you hire anyone that is not an islander, meaning they cannot show you an islander status card or an islander certificate or show you proof that of their islander status, you are in breach of this legislation and you will be fined, a hefty fine, for allowing a person to operate as a public service vehicle license holder. And a reminder, that fine is $1,000 and 15 days of the impounding of the vehicle.
0: Thank you, Honorable Minister. Have a follow-up?
5: Yes.
0: Chair
5: yes.
0: Recognizes the Leader of the Opposition.
5: Thank you very much, Madam Chair. Madam Chair, I just want to make sure that the bill and what we are passing is very practical and really serve the communities and stuff. So that's why I was asking if they are able to hire other persons, the actual rollout of this. For instance, not putting any, talking to any community if, you know, okay, persons who want to serve as dockyard, for instance, where a lot of people speak either Creole or Spanish, will our Turks and Caicos Islander drivers be going down there and taking calls in the middle of the night if it's an emergency, or taking children to school over the age from that community and other communities within Providence, Alice, for instance, just an example. Do you see our drivers, our Turks and Caicos Island drivers, serving that community, those communities?
0: Honorable Minister.
2: Thank you, Honorable Leader of the Opposition. If I had a crystal ball, I would have a clear answer. So my position is we hope, but we also have Turks and Caicos Islanders that reside in those communities. And they may very well decide, hey, this is something I could do to supplement my income. Remember, this is kind of modeled on the ride share that is around the rest of the world. So, well, as a minister, I'm prohibited from taking part in anything but being a minister. But say the permanent secretary has time, because he don't, but say, imagine he did have time, and on evenings at 6 to 10 p.m., he decides that he will provide a community transport service in any area. The hottest area is Grace Bay. You get him after Shisha Lounge, quick money. But at the end of the day, that is an option for him to operate in. But as it stands, we are going to limit this to Turks and Caicos Islanders only. And if it does not work, we will go back to the industry and ask them what their view would be on increasing it for British Overseas Territory citizens with a connection to the Turks and Caicos Islands. That may open up the pool even greater. But I genuinely believe that some of the current operators

0: you know, if that time comes when we cannot meet it. So, yeah, that was the concern, Madam Chair, that we are able to make sure that productivity, people can get to school, people can get to work and move about, and community, the country doesn't suffer, you know, from that. So thank you very much.
1: Thank you, Honorable Leader of the Opposition. Are there any further contributions? Are there any contributions? Are there any further contributions? There being no further contributions, the question is that Clause 4 stands part of the bill. All in favor, aye. Those to the contrary, no.
2: Aye.
1: The ayes have it. Madam Clerk?
3: Clause 5, Section 13, amended.
1: Honorable Minister?
4: Grateful, Madam Chair. Madam Chair, I move that Clause 5 now stand part of the bill. May I have a second?
5: Second.
1: Motion has been moved by the Honorable Minister of Home Affairs and seconded by the Minister of Public Safety. That Clause 5 stands part of the bill.
2: Aye.
1: Thank you. All in favor, aye. Those to the contrary, no.
2: Aye.
1: The ayes have it. Are there any contributions?
0: Yes, Madam Chair.
1: Chair recognizes the Leader of the Opposition.
0: Yes, thank you very much. Clause 5-4, casual hires. But just before I get into that, Honorable Minister, member from the Bight says that he's going to pick up the independent member. So please excuse. He wanted me to tell the chair that, in case the chair is wondering why he left out in a hurry. But you introduced the term casual hire. 5-4 says no public service vehicle other than a community transportation or taxi cab shall stand to ply for casual hire. Can you give me the exact definition of casual hire?
1: Honorable Minister?
4: Grateful, Madam Chair. So, Mr. Leader of the Opposition, casual hire is not defined in the principal ordinance, but this clause is replicating the definition of taxi cab, which reads, means a motor vehicle designed or adapted for the carriage of not more than 10 passengers, which, when in the control of a person holding a valid license, is permitted to stand or apply for casual hire for the conveyance of passengers and their belongings. So what casual hire means is that there is no need to have a reservation in place. Where you need a reservation would be under the definition for prearranged transfer, private charter, private transfer vehicle. So casual hire is me at home realizing I don't have any milk, but I can't drive yet because I haven't been given clearance to drive by my surgeon. I need a ride down the road. I can call a community transport or I could call a taxi driver to pick me up. So it's not prearranged. I didn't book it days in advance. They don't have my deposit already. So casual hire is basically pay-as-you-go sort of transportation. So you pay at the end of where you're going versus an omnibus where you pay at the start of your journey, if that makes sense.
1: Mm-hmm. Thank you, Honorable Minister. Follow-up question on the leader.
0: Yes, just a clarification also. In the definition that you give for the regular taxis is up to 10. So casual hire cannot go past 10. So if my friends and I, we want to go out and we know nobody want to drive because everybody want to party until they drop, they say, look here, it's about 12 of us and all that. And if you have a van, we cannot just call for casual hire because it's more than 10?
4: So you can do that with a community transport. So if you call a community transport that has up to 15 seats, the 12 of you can ride in that. But if you're calling a taxi cab, they max at 10. And the reason why a taxi cab is different is that they are the only public transport for casual hire, because remember, private transfer, aka VIP, is pre-arranged, pre-hired, so I can't flag a VIP down on the road, but I could flag a taxi down on the road or see them in Grace Bay, flag them, jump in if they agree to take me where I want to go. So the reason why the taxi cab is designed the way it is because of luggage. So you can't have them filling the van with 15 people because that back road

0: of seats will eliminate the ability to carry luggage. And so the taxi cab van design is designed for 10 passengers, luggage, and it's a safety mechanism that is put in place. So casual hire just literally means that there is no prearranged order for the use of this vehicle. You've decided to go at this time, or you're leaving a hotel and there's a taxi in the parking lot. Whereas if you prearrange, that is the private reserve, AKA VIP transportation. Okay?
1: Yes, okay.
2: Anything else, AG?
0: AG's good.
1: Okay. Yes, Madam Chair?
3: You have a...
1: Yes, yes.
3: You have a question? Yes, Chair just recognizes the lead of the opposition.
1: Yes, because even in this situation, I'm thinking on a lot of the taxi operators who transport cruise ship passengers in Grand Turk. If they want to operate as a casual hire in the evening, and most majority of them have buses that can take up to 15 people, can they operate in that manner in the evening? That, look here, I transport cruise passengers in the day, but in the evening, I'm out for hire, casual hire.
0: That is exactly what we're hoping that they would sign up for. We do have provisions in the regulations that will make it easier for current taxi operators to obtain a community transport license, so an operator can have two licenses assigned to their vehicle.
3: Mm-hmm. Thank you. Are there any further contributions? Any contributions? Are there any further contributions? There being no further contributions, the question is that clause 5 stands part of the bill. All in favor, aye. Those to the contrary, no.
4: Aye.
3: The ayes have it. Madam Clerk.
5: Clause 6, section 14, amended.
3: Honorable Minister of Home Affairs.
0: Thank you, Madam Chair. Madam Chair, I move that clause 6 now stand part of the bill. May I have a second?
4: Second.
3: Motion has been moved by the Minister of Home Affairs and seconded by the Minister of Utilities that clause 6 stands part of the bill.
5: Public safety.
3: Public safety. Oh, I close enough. Okay, good. Public safety and utilities. Okay, thank you. It's been seconded by the Minister of Public Safety, that clause 6 stands part of the bill. All in favor, aye. Those to the contrary, no.
4: Aye.
3: The ayes have it. Are there any contributions? Chair recognizes the lead of the opposition.
1: Yes, thank you very much, Madam Chair. Madam Chair, as this is the last clause for this bill that we are discussing, one of the things in the debate came up is about the age, and I don't know where else to bring it up, but since this is the last clause, I decide to bring it up here. Can we get a background as why 10 and not 8 or 12? Not saying 10 is bad, but just the rationale behind 10, and if all members agree that members of cabinet or parliament that 10 is the ideal age where you can ride by yourself in a cab at any time.
3: Honorable Minister of Home Affairs.
0: Thank you, Madam Chair. As promised with the Leader of the Opposition, yes, we're going to have this discussion, even though it doesn't relate to a specific clause, because it will be in the regulations, but it would be good to get a temperature from the House on how we should move forward on this. So as contributed during the debate, there is in our legislation the criminal culpability for persons can start at the age of 10. And in that regard, it is determined that a 10-year-old has enough communication skills to express themselves. So I'm going here, please take me here, how much does it cost, etc. But also someone interferes with them, that they're mentally matured enough to communicate that. They may not have understood what has happened to them fully, but they can say someone has interfered with me in this manner. So because the age for criminal liability in this country is 10, we just took it from that sort of position that at the age of 10, if I could be convicted for a criminal offense, then I'm probably old enough to ride in a community cab community transportation. But if members feel that we should increase the age, then I'm open to it as well. It's not set in stone at any stage. It's something that we can still discuss. Okay?
3: Mm-hmm. Thank you, Honorable Minister.
1: Yes.
3: Honorable Leader of the Opposition.
1: Yes, thank you very much, Madam Chair. Yes, I just was going through it in my mind. What is the maximum age in primary school, you know, before you reach high school, if it should be from once you reach high school or not primary school, instead of saying the 10 that, you know, so I'm just wondering if that is a consideration that primary school children cannot ride alone, but from high school up, from time you reach first form and up, you can. I just thinking on that probably can be a consideration of just not just looking at the age. I don't know. But again, like you said, it's more from the temperature of the room, but that is just a suggestion. Yeah.
0: Thank you, Honorable Leader of the Opposition. What we'll do is we'll actually...
2: 10-11.
0: Okay, so indication from the Minister of Education is 10-11 for grade 6 going into Form 1. So what we will do, as a promise, we will meet with education and we'll meet with social. We'll get their temperature on what they think is the age appropriate, because it'll be part of the vulnerable program that will be provided in training these drivers. And then I will bring an update to Parliament and write your office as well, hoping that you also agree with where we're going with that. Okay? So I promise we'll undertake that extra bit of work. Grateful. Thank you, Madam Chair.
3: Thank you. Are there any further contributions?
6: Yes.
3: The Chair recognizes the Minister of Education.
6: Yes, thank you very much for that. And Honorable Member, I do agree that we should have that sort of collaboration, because the age for high school, primary school, goes up to 12. It doesn't surpass 12.
3: Thank you. Are there any further contributions? Are there any further contributions to Clause 6? Any contributions? There being no contributions, the question is that Clause 6 stands part of the bill. All in favor, aye. Those to the contrary, no.
4: Aye.
3: Ayes have it. Madam Clerk? Oh, I'm sorry. Thank you. Okay, Honorable Members, we move on now to the Mortgage Corporation Bill 2026.

0: Honorable members, I'd like to bring to your attention a separate sheet of paper, the motion to amend the Mortgage Corporation Bill 2026. Okay, so we'll be working from two documents, the actual bill and the amendments. Honorable Premier?
1: Madam Chair, I move that in accordance with Standing Order 97-2, that the Mortgage Corporation Bill 2026 be called in pause. Do I have a second? Oh, thanks.
0: Motion has been moved by the Honorable Premier and seconded by the Minister of Public Safety that the Mortgage Corporation Bill will be moved in parts. All in favor?
2: Do it as we get you.
0: Aye. Those to the contrary, no.
3: Aye.
0: The ayes have it. Madam Clerk?
4: Part one, preliminary.
0: Honorable Premier?
1: Madam Chair, I move that part one stands part of the bill. Do I have a seconder?
3: Second.
0: Motion has been moved by the Honorable Premier, seconded by the Honorable Minister of Education, that part one stands part of the bill. All in favor, aye. Those to the contrary, no.
3: Aye.
0: Ayes have it. Are there any contributions to part one? Any contributions? Are there any contributions? There being no contributions, the question is that part one

0: Okay, honorable members, we are going to be taking this in parts. I'm just going to direct your attention to the bill to make sure that you look through the parts properly, see that there's anything that the public may need to have addressed in those parts. I'll allow the clerk to read the parts in each section. Madam Clerk?
1: Sorry, Madam Chair. Part 1, preliminary, clauses 1 to 5, short title and commencement, interpretation, purpose, application, applicable laws.
0: Thank you, Madam Clerk. Are there any contributions?

0: Are there any contributions? Honorable Leader, opposition, any contributions? There be no contributions for part one. The question is that part one stands part of the bill. All in favor, aye. Those to the contrary, no.
1: Aye.
0: The ayes have it. Madam Clerk.
2: Part two, establishment of the Turks and Caicos Islands Mortgage Corporation, clauses 6 to 11. Establishment of corporation, seal of the corporation, functions of the corporation, powers of the corporation, ministerial direction, independence of the corporation. Clauses 6 to 11.
0: Thank you, Madam Clerk. Are there...
3: Madam Chair. Madam Chair, I would like to move, if we have the motion to amend, if members have the motion to amend, I'd like to draw your attention to amendments in relationship to clause 8, 9, and 10. If you turn to the relevant section there.
4: There's a missing number.
3: Right. So on page. Madam Chair, I move that part two stands part of the bill. Do I have a seconder?
1: Second.
0: Motion has been moved by the Honorable Premier and seconded by the Honorable Minister of Home Affairs that part two stands part of the bill. All in favor, aye. Those to the contrary, no.
1: Aye.
0: The ayes have it. Honorable Premier.
3: Okay. So I move on under clause 8. And the letter M, that after the semicolon, after the semicolon, you add the word and, A-N-D.
5: And, A-N-D? Okay. I second the motion.
0: Okay. Motion has been moved by the Honorable Premier and seconded by the Honorable Minister of Home Affairs that part two, number 8, we are inserting after the semicolon the word and. All in favor, aye. Those to the contrary, no.
1: Aye.
0: Ayes have it. Honorable Premier.
3: Madam Chair, on the clause 9, subsection 1, delete the words 1 and in paragraph, insert after the semicolon the word and. So that it should read, and you're on page 9, if you have your document, it should read, exercise or perform any other powers conferred on or required to be performed by the corporation under any other act and.
1: Second.
0: Motion has been moved by the Honorable Premier and seconded by the Honorable Minister of Home Affairs that clause 9-1, we'll be deleting the word 1 and in paragraph O by inserting after the semicolon the word and. All in favor, aye. Those to the contrary, no.
1: Aye.
0: The ayes have it. Honorable Premier?
4: That's it.
6: And substituting the word, though.
3: So if we go with me to page 9, section 10, subsection 3, the motion is to move the word and.
6: And substituting the word, though.
3: And just substitute the word the, so that it reads,
6: the minister
3: shall consult with the board before giving the direction.
1: Second.
6: Okay, that's it.
0: Okay. The motion has been moved by the Honorable Premier and seconded by the Honorable Minister of Home Affairs that in clause 10.3, we are deleting the words and the and substituting the word the. All in favor? Aye. Those to the contrary, no.
1: Aye.
0: Ayes have it.
4: Part 2.
6: That's it.
0: Premier?
6: That's all the changes for part 2. So you can move that part 2.
3: So, Madam Chair, I move that
5: part. Question first.
3: Okay.
5: That
3: good.
5: Part 2 is then part of it.
6: That's all the changes.
5: That's after all the contributions.
3: All right, did you put it?
5: No, not yet.
3: It's coming.
0: Sorry. Thank you. Are there any further contributions to part 2? And I'll give you some time because this is 6 to 11, establishment of Turks and Caicos Islands Mortgage Corporation.
7: Yes.
0: The chair recognizes the leader of the opposition.
7: Yes, thank you very much. And the establishment of this corporation, can the Honorable Premier say whether this will be operated as a statutory body or similar to the operation when it was in TCI Invest?
0: Honorable Premier?
3: This is a standalone, specialized statutory body.
0: Thank you. Are there any further contributions?
7: Yes.
0: Chair recognizes the leader of the opposition.
7: Yes, thank you very much. And will this statutory body be under the Ministry of Finance, Premier's office? Which ministry will have carriage of this statutory body?
0: Honorable Premier?
3: I think basically it is the Ministry of Finance, and who happens for the time.

0: being to be the same as the premier. It doesn't mean that will always be that way.
1: Yes.
2: Thank you, Honorable Premier. Are there any further contributions?
1: Yes, yes, ma'am.
2: The chair recognizes the leader of the opposition.
1: Yes, thank you very much. And being as this is a statutory body under the Ministry of Finance, will they be fully subject to the government auditing system, where they have to appear before the Public Accounts Committee, appear before the Appropriations Committee, and questions put to them, both by the Appropriations Committee and the Public Accounts Committee?
0: The answer is yes. Yes.
2: Thank you, Honorable Premier. Are there any further contributions?
1: Yes. No, through the chair, thank you very much. With that in place, Honorable Premier, I do believe that it will be way more accountability different from what we had from before, with it being in this structure. So I do agree with that kind of structure being somewhat in place, that if they are receiving public monies, that they are fully accountable to the people, and you have the oversight committees of the House that can scrutinize what is going on. So thank you very much for that part and assuring us that they will be fully under that jurisdiction of the Appropriations Committee and Public Accounts Committee.
2: Thank you, Honorable Leader of the Opposition. Are there any further contributions?
1: Yes, ma'am.
2: The Chair recognizes the Leader of the Opposition.
1: Yes. As this deal with financial services, what role will the Office of the Governor play in this, if any?
0: The Governor's office will have no role in this. The financials, the FSC, the Financial Services Commission, will have a role, and they have been instrumental in establishing the principles of prudential supervision. They will have the prudential supervision over the Mortgage Corporation.
2: Thank you, Honorable Premier.
1: Yes.
2: Honorable Leader of the Opposition.
1: Yes. Yes, Madam Chair, as we still end with the formation of the board, Honorable Premier, will the positions that will be required inside of this organization, the statutory body, when do you foresee them being made available to the general public, that we can know, okay, it's a financial manager, it's HR, it's this, so persons can start gearing up and getting their resumes together? When do you envision that the rollout of those positions can start circulating in the general public?
2: Honorable Premier.
0: I think this is the first step we're going through at the moment to get the bill passed, and then the focus will then be on operationalizing the institution. We've had a tentative date set for the establishment of the Mortgage Corporation by September of this year, and at which time those persons would be identified. But I can promise the job descriptions will be made public, and they are being developed as we speak.
2: And go with your follow-up question.
1: Yes, thank you very much. Through the chair, Honorable Premier, can you state what has been the estimated operational cost of the Mortgage Corporation?
0: No. I can't. I don't have that information now, but what I can tell you is that the operational cost of the institution is to be mapped from a different source, perhaps from a new source other than the initial $20 million that is earmarked Let me call it for the loan book.
2: Thank you, Honorable Premier.
1: Yes. Madam Chair, that's where I wanted to get at, to see if the $20 million that was given to the Mortgage Corporation, will that be totally used for loans or operational costs, as the Premier alluded to? And if so, will we be appropriating funds for the operational costs and the regular course of the budget, as we do subventions or whatever to the statutory body? Will there be a subvention under the Ministry of Finance for the operational costs, rentals, buildings, and staff for the Mortgage Corporation under the Ministry of Finance?
0: I think initially there will be subvention for those operating costs. Eventually, the Mortgage Corporation should stand on its own, particularly if we're going to provide additional capital for the, which is the intention.
2: Thank you, Honorable Premier. Are there any further contributions? Any further contributions to part two? Are there any contributions? There being no further contributions, the question is that part two stands part of the bill. All in favor, aye. Those to the contrary, no.
3: Aye.
2: Ayes have it. Madam Clerk.
4: Part three, constitution of the board of the corporation, clauses 12 to 24. Board of the corporation, constitution of the board, criteria for appointment of members, appointment of chairperson and deputy chairperson, term of appointment for members, managing director, ex officio member, function of the board, vacancy of the board, alternate members of the board, appointment terminations to be gazetted, board deemed properly constituted, appointment of advisors, secretary to the board.
2: Honorable Premier.
0: Madam Chair, I move that part three stands part of the bill. Do I have a seconder?
3: Second.
2: Motion has been moved by the Honorable Premier, seconded by the Honorable Minister of Home Affairs, that part three stands part of the bill. All in favor, aye. Those to the contrary, no.
3: Aye.
2: Ayes have it. Honorable Premier.
5: Clause 14.
0: I do have an amendment in clause 14. In clause 14, the amendment is to insert after the subsection 2 the following.
5: Three.
0: Appointments made under this section shall be subject to the commission's fit and proper assessment. The commission meaning the Financial Services Commission. Do I have a seconder?
3: Second.
2: Motion has been moved by the Honorable Premier and seconded by the Honorable Minister of Home Affairs that clause 14, in clause 14, by inserting after the subsection 2, the following: appointments made under this section shall be subject to the commission's fit and proper assessment. All in favor, aye. Those to the contrary, no.
3: Aye.
2: The ayes have it. Honorable Premier.
0: I have another amendment under clause 19. And under clause 19, that amendment is in paragraph C, by inserting after the semicolon the word or, semicolon, and. And then in paragraph D, to renumber paragraph 6 as paragraph 7, and by inserting after subparagraph 5 the following: 6 demonstrates lack of competence, integrity, or prudential fitness in determined by the commission, or semicolon.
6: Second, Madam Chair.
2: The motion has been moved by the Honorable Premier and seconded by the Honorable Minister of Home Affairs that in clause 19, the paragraph C, by inserting after the semicolon the word or, and two in paragraph D, renumber subparagraph 6 as subparagraph 7, and by inserting after subparagraph 5, the following 6 demonstrates lack of competence, integrity, and prudential fitness as determined by the commission, or, sorry. All in favor, aye. Those to the contrary, no.
3: Aye.
2: Aye, 7. Honorable Premier?
0: I have another amendment in clause 20. In clause 20, we'd like to insert after the subsection 2, the following subsection 3. Alternate members shall be subject to the same fit and proper requirements as members appointed under section 13, semicolon.
6: Second.
2: Motion has been moved by the Honorable Premier and seconded by the Honorable Minister of Home Affairs that in clause 20, by inserting after the subsection 2, the following subsection 3, alternate members shall be subject to the same fit and proper requirements as members appointed under section 13. All in favor, aye. Those to the contrary, no.
3: Aye.
2: The ayes have it. Are there any further contributions?
1: Yes, Madam Chair.
2: Chair recognizes the Leader of the Opposition.
1: Yes, Madam Chair, the qualification of board members. I just want to make sure, I don't know if that is a subclause, qualifications of the board members. To ensure that, for instance, a health professional who want to be so run a financial institution, you might say no, your lane is in finance, to make sure that we have the people with the suitable qualifications on this board.
0: So, Honorable Leader of the Opposition, thanks for your question, but if you look on page 10 of the document, clause 14, criteria for appointment of members. And under subsection 2, it says a person appointed as a member of the board shall have 7 or more years of experience, expertise, and knowledge in at least one of the following areas: mortgage lending, banking, finance, law, risk management, audit, credit risk, compliance, valuation, and real estate planning. So I think those were the broad heads of which people would have those types of qualifications.

0: Yes, thank you very much. Through the chair, Honorable Premier, can you point me to that page again?
1: 10.
0: Okay.
1: Page 10, section 14, specifically subsection 2.

0: Yes. Through the chair. When they say a person appointed as a member of the board shall have 7 or more years of experience, expertise, and knowledge in at least one of the following areas, and they list the areas here. However, I wanted to be clarified, when you say 7 years experience, expertise, and knowledge, if I had 7 years as a cashier in a bank, can I say, okay, I have 7 years expertise, knowledge of a financial institution? So I'm wondering, what is the level of expertise, experience, and knowledge that we're looking at? Credit risk, if I'm just an insurance broker or something, just selling insurance. So I just want to be sure that we have the persons that we want to have on this board and at the suitable level, instead of saying I'm just a cashier and I have 7 years experience in banking. At what level experience and expertise should you have?
1: Remember, if we read, if you go to, 14.1b, it says, in making appointments to the board, the minister shall use his best endeavors to ensure that the individuals appointed are fit and proper and having knowledge, experience, or expertise that is relevant to the function of the corporation. So typically, how these appointments are made, the resumes are attached to their appointment, to their nomination in cabinet.

0: Will the board be responsible for hiring any of the staff, approving the hiring of any of the staff? I'm looking through that. I see plans, budget, cooperation submitted to the ministry, but will the board approve any hiring or any projects? For instance, if some project or some activity that the institution want to take, does that come to the board? Like how it is with the airports authority, their board, and other boards that look at hiring of staff?
1: Thanks, Honorable Leader. That would normally be coming into regulations. But typically, as you would know, that in these situations like this, normally the CEO is appointed by the Minister and Cabinet, and then the rest of the appointments are done exclusively by the board. Now, when the appointment is made by the Minister and Council, it also means that there has to be board agreement as well. It's not normally what would happen is the board would identify someone and the minister will have that person approved for that appointment in cabinet as the CEO. But normally the rest of the appointments or appointees are done strictly by the board. That is the case with, say, for example, the National Insurance Board. And so this would be no different.
2: Thank you, Honorable Premier. Are there any? The chair recognizes the leader of the opposition.
0: Yes, thank you very much for the chair. Yes, so the functioning of the board, that part of the functioning you said will be in regulations, because I was looking at the functioning of the board. And like how you said that we don't normally, the CEO is appointed by cabinet and everyone else will be through the board. So, okay, if that is clear, because that's how I know, but I just didn't see that under the functioning here of the board. So I appreciate that clarification that will be in regulation as it relates to the hiring of the staff for this institution.
2: Thank you. Are there any further contributions? Further contributions to Clause 3?
0: Yes, Madam Chair.
2: Chair recognizes the Leader of the Opposition.
0: Yes, thank you very much. Madam Chair, the term limits for the board. Can the Premier direct me to the term limits? I see vacancy of the board and removal, but I'm looking for the term limits for the board.

0: Okay. Is that 16? Yes, 16, okay.
1: It's 14, 15, and 16.
0: Yes. Yes. So, through the chair, the question there, when they say eligible for reappointment, is that for the next 3 years? If you have exceeded your 3 years, and you said, and then you shall be eligible for reappointment. Is that an additional year or an additional 3 years?
2: I think that could be flexible, but again, it could mean that depending on the effectiveness of the person, the board, that they may not be reappointed. But if they, one would expect that if they are effective and is required, that term could almost be negotiated so that it could be one, it could be up to three.
0: Yes, sir. Thank you very much. Through the chair. That's the clarification what I want, because they're just saying may be reappointed. So I'm just wondering, okay, what is that reappointment? Because a lot of

0: The other boards may be reappointment for an additional 1 year. So you say it can be negotiated up to the original three, but not exceeding three for the reappointments.
1: Let's say, for example, and I wouldn't call names, right? But I remember on the National Insurance Board, there was one particular person who was very efficient and effective in what he's doing, and that person was appointed multiple times under both political parties. So it's a situation, if you find someone whose work is really required or needed or thought to be critical to the proper functioning of the board, then this gives the board their power, or the minister, depending on the circumstances, to reappoint that person. So that's what this is meant to cover.
0: Yes, and through the chair.
2: Thank you. Chair recognizes the leader of the opposition.
0: Yes, I'm just about done with this section, and just for clarity, so after the original 3 years, you could be reappointed for multiple three-year periods government so desire.
1: Yes.
0: Multiple three-year periods.
1: Yes.
0: Okay. Sorry.
2: Thank you.
0: And does that goes with the chair also, with the chairman also, multiple two-year periods for the chair? Multiple three-year periods for the chairman also?
1: I would imagine so.
2: Thank you. Are there any further contributions to part three? Are there any further contributions? The chair recognizes the acting AG.
3: Thank you, Madam Chair. I have two further motions to amend in respect of this part three, which I shall take in turn. Madam Chair, I move that the head note, marginal note, for clause 12 be amended so that the word "the" is inserted before the word "corporation" so that it reads "board of the corporation." Do I have a seconder?
4: A second.

0: Thank you. The motion has been moved by the Honorable Acting AG and seconded by the Minister of Health that Part 3, Number 12, it will read Board of the Corporation. We're inserting the word "the." All in favor, aye. Those to the contrary, no.
1: Aye.
0: Ayes have it. Are there any further contributions to Part 3? Any contributions? Chair recognizes the Acting AG.
2: Thank you, Madam Chair. And secondly, in Clause 18D, after the word corporation, which is the final word, insert a semicolon. Do I have a seconder?
3: Second.
0: Motion has been moved by the Acting Attorney General and seconded by the Minister of Health that in Clause 18D, we're adding a semicolon to the end of corporation. All in favor, aye. Those to the contrary, no.
1: Aye.
0: The ayes have it. Are there any further contributions? Any contributions? Are there any further contributions? There being no further contributions, the question is that Clause 3, Part 3, stands part of the bill. All in favor, aye. Those to the contrary, no.
1: Aye.
0: The ayes have it. Madam Clerk?
4: Part 4.

0: Okay, Madam Clerk.
1: Part 4, clauses 25 to 30, Committee of the Board, Committees of the Board, Audit and Finance Committee, Risk Committee, Credit Committee, Prudential Standards Committee, Appointment of Advisory Committees, Other Committees. Clauses 25 to 30.
0: Honorable Premier.
2: Madam Chair, I move that Part 4 now stands part of the bill. Do I have a second?
3: Second.
0: Motion has been moved by the Honorable Premier and seconded by the Deputy Premier that Clause 4 stands part of the bill. All in favor, aye. Those to the contrary, no.
4: Aye.
0: The ayes have it. Are there any contributions?
2: Madam Chair, there's an amendment to put forward in clause 6, 26. Sorry, 26. If 26.1, where it says in paragraph half, by inserting after the semicolon the word and.
5: And in paragraph G?
2: And in paragraph G, by inserting after the word legislation, the words including legislations on countering the financing of terrorism.
5: Second.
2: Do I have a seconder?
4: Second.
0: Motion has been moved by the Honorable Premier and seconded by the Honorable Minister of Public Safety that clause 26.1 in paragraph F, by inserting after the semicolon the word and in paragraph G, by inserting after the word legislation, the words include legislation on countering the financing of terrorism. All in favor, aye. Those to the contrary, no.
4: Aye.
0: The ayes have it. Are there any further contributions? No, Honorable Premier, I believe you have another amendment.
2: Yes, on clause 28, in inserting after subsection 4, the following subsection 5, where A, the matter involves the board or a senior officer, and the board has, and B rather, the board has failed to take appropriate action or is conflicted.
0: What is that?
2: The Prudential Standards Committee may, as a measure of last resort, notify the minister solely to enable lawful oversight or referral.
5: Second.
2: Do I have a second?
4: Second.
0: Yeah. Motion has been moved by the Honorable Premier and seconded by the Minister of Public Safety that in clause 28, by inserting after the subsection 4, the following subsection 5, where A, the matter involves the board or a senior officer, and B, the board has failed to take appropriate action or is conflicted. The Prudential Standards Committee may, as a measure of last resort, notify the minister solely to enable lawful oversight or referral. All in favor, aye. Those to the contrary, no.
4: Aye.
0: The ayes have it. Are there any contributions? Chair recognizes.

0: board, but it doesn't state anything about other members. How much members? Is that at the discretion of the committee or the board? How much members in total per each of these committees?
1: Honorable Premier?
2: Normally that's the discretion of the board in terms of the size of those committees and where they may co-opt persons from in relationship to this, again, their skills base and the prudential, based on prudential standards, and which is established by FSC, by the FSC. I'm assuming in the same way, this may be a bad example, but I'm assuming in the same way how persons may be co-opted from the public with certain skills to sit on the Public Accounts Committee. I imagine the same thing could be true where you want to bring in a particular skill in relationship to a particular matter.
1: Thank you. Chair recognizes the Leader of the Opposition.
0: Yes, thank you very much. Through the Chair, Honorable Premier, that is the point exactly, because in our standing orders of the House, it says that these committees, it specified that these committees can bring in persons from the outside. But I see here there's no specification that the board, the committees can co-opt persons from the outside. I mean, if it's a general rule that they can, then so be it. But I know in our standing orders that it's specifically spelled out that the boards and our committees can bring in people with specialized skills or for specialized hearings. So does it need to be spelled out, or is the legislation okay just saying at least three members from the board?
2: I'm not a legal drafter, but I have been advised that the new approach to drafting is not to overburden the principal legislation with minutiae. And these types of issues normally reside in the regulations themselves. So that's my assumption, that where detailish matters are not covered in the law, and the principal legislation will be covered in the regulations. Now, the Attorney General is here, so if she has a view on this, then maybe she should address it.
1: Thank you, Honorable Premier. Honorable Attorney General.

0: Thank you, Madam Chair. Madam Chair, I understand that the policy decision was that there would, it would not be specified that it would be, there would be no maximum specified in the legislation.
1: Thank you. The chair recognizes the leader of the opposition.
2: Yes, thank you very much. Is that also for, I think, when we reach to remuneration of the committee?

0: please, those members who may come in. Or I should wait, I'll wait until we reach the remuneration to bring that up, Madam Chair. Okay.
1: Thank you. Are there any further contributions? Are there any further contributions to part four? Any contributions? Chair recognizes the Honorable Acting AG.
2: Thank you, Madam Chair. Madam Chair, I move that in clause 28, after the numbers 28, period, the word, the alphabetical, the words be inserted, is numerical actually. Open brackets, one, close brackets. So it, what is missing from that clause is subsection one should have been there after 28. So I move that we insert after 28, period, open brackets, one, close brackets. Do I have a seconder?
1: Honorable Acting AG, can you repeat that motion again for me, please?
2: Madam Chair, at the beginning of clause 28, where you see the number 28, period, in bold, appear, what is missing is the one to signify subsection one. So I move that after 28, period, that the following be inserted, open brackets, one, close brackets. Do I have a seconder?
3: Second.
1: Thank you. Motion has been moved by the Honorable Acting Attorney General, seconded by the Minister of Health. That clause 28, Prudential Standards Committee, 28, after the number 28, period, we insert the number one in open and close brackets. All in favor, aye. Those to the contrary, no. All in favor, aye. Those to the contrary, no.
4: Aye.
1: Thank you. The ayes have it. Are there any further contributions? Any contributions? Are there any further contributions to part four? There being no further contributions, the question is that part four, sends part of the bill. All in favor, aye. Those to the contrary, no.
4: Aye.
1: The ayes have it. Madam Clerk.
5: Part five, clauses 31 to 43. Part five, meetings of the board. Meetings of the board, special meetings of the board, time and places of the meetings of the board, quorum, validation, validity of proceedings of the board, invitation of non-members, experts to meetings, minutes of meetings, declaration of interest by members of the board, protection of persons dealing with members of the board and agencies, remuneration, allowances, etc., general power to regulate proceedings and to delegate, preservations of confidentiality of information obtained by board, immunity from liability for board members.
1: Thank you. Honorable Premier.
6: Madam Chair, I move that part five stands part of the bill. Do I have a seconder?
4: Second.
6: Yeah.
1: The motion has been moved by the Honorable Premier and seconded by the eighth All Island member. That clause, that part five stands part of the bill.

0: the opposition.
1: Yes, thank you very much. Madam Chair, I was looking at 40, remuneration and allowance. Says a member of the board or a person invited to attend meetings who is not a public officer shall be paid the remuneration allowance and travel expenses incurred in connection with the services to the board as the ministry may determine. However, I was asking if that is the same thing for committee members who are not members of the board.
0: Honorable Premier?
2: I think that would be the understanding, yes. Yes, Honorable Leader of the Opposition.
0: Thank you. Are there any further contributions?

0: and your capacity as board, as a board member, you're not acting in good faith. But within the authority provided to you as a board member, if you act in good faith, based on whatever evidence or criteria that is, then you can't be or shouldn't be penalized. Otherwise, you'll never act.
1: Madam Chair.
2: Thank you. Chair recognizes the leader of the opposition.
3: Okay, Madam Chair, let's just say, for example, if the board approves a loan that is outside the ordinary, and it comes to find out that, look, you shouldn't be approving any loan at that level for housing. However, the regular loan is $300,000 and you approve a $700,000 loan. Will that be considered good faith? Something like that will be considered good faith?
0: Well, then the whole board would then be compromised or would be... I don't think that could potentially be in good faith, because obviously the board will have lending guidelines. And this is, at the end of the day, the mortgage corporation is meant to provide affordable, to assist in the delivery of affordable home shelter. And I don't know that even within our expensive real estate market, one would, based on the example you gave, I think it would be hard to justify that it was in good faith, given somebody a $700,000 loan. But again, it depends on the circumstances. It may be, it depends on the circumstances, but I can't see that happening in an entity where you're committed to affordable shelter. So.
2: Thank you, Honorable Premier. Are there any further contributions?
3: Yes.
2: Chair recognizes the leader of the opposition.
3: Just one final question on this part. The immunity from liability, does that exist for the regular day-to-day staff, the CEO, the accountants, if they've done things in good faith or anything? Do they have the same protections under the law? The immunity from liability, it is for the board members, but what about the regular staff? Do they have that kind of protection for the regular accountant, secretary, CEO, directors of the institution? Do they have that same immunity from personal liability if they act in good faith?
0: Well, in my experience, depending on the level of the authority that's granted, there are accountability framework. And once you act within that accountability framework, I mean, let's say, for example, you went through all of the criteria, all of their criteria, and somebody, and you did, say, make a loan, was based on the information you had, and it then turned out that some of that information was false because whoever's providing it to you perjured themselves or committed a fraud, you would have made a bad loan. But you did it in good faith, based on the evidence that you have. So I imagine that would permeate through the organization once one was operating within their decision rights.
2: Thank you, Honorable Premier. Are there any further contributions? Any further contributions to Part 5? Are there any contributions? There being no further contributions, the question is that Part 5 stands part of the bill. All in favor, aye. Those to the contrary, no.
4: Aye.
2: The ayes have it. Madam Clerk?

0: Part six, managing director and staff of the corporation, clauses 44 to... ...59. Custody and use of common seal, management of the corporation, appointment of the managing director, functions of the managing director, resignation and removal of the managing director, delegation of functions by the managing director, deputy managing director, appointment of the staff of the corporation, internal audit, staff may appeal, secondment of public office to the corporation, preservations and accrual of pension benefits, pension fund options for the corporation, training of employees, right to belong, form trade unions, regulations relating to staff. Clauses 44 to 59.
1: Honorable Premier.
2: Madam Chair, I move that part six stands part of the bill. Do I have a seconder?
3: Second.
1: Motion has been moved by the Honorable Premier and seconded by the Honorable Minister of Education that clause six stands, part six stands part of the bill. All in favor, aye. Those to the contrary, no.
4: Aye.
1: The ayes have it. Honorable Premier.
2: Madam Chair, I have a motion to amend in clause 54. In clause 54, in subclause 1, the amendment calls for the insertion after the words exceeding 1, the word year, so that it will read, after it will be exceeding 1 year, and in subclause 2A, by inserting after the semicolon the word and. Do I have a seconder?
4: Second.
1: The motion to amend has been moved by the Honorable Premier and seconded by the Honorable Minister of Education. In clause 54, 1, in subclause 1, by inserting after the words exceeding 1, the word year. And 2, in subclause 2A, by inserting after the semicolon, the word and. All in favor, aye. Those to the contrary, no.
4: Aye.
1: The ayes have it. Are there any contributions? Any contributions to part six?
5: Yes.
1: Chair recognizes the Leader of the Opposition.
5: Yes, thank you very much, Madam Chair. At first, when we were discussing this in the debate, I was under the impression that a CEO will be appointed. However, this section talks about a CEO appointed by cabinet. However, this section talks about a managing director appointed by the board. So I am confused. Will there be a CEO appointed by cabinet and a managing director appointed by the board? Or this is the same position? I am a little confused here. Can the Premier clarify, managing director or CEO appointed by the board or a CEO appointed by cabinet?
2: I'd just like to point the minister, the member's attention to clause 39, I believe it was, where that was previously changed in an amendment from CEO to managing director. Those definitions are more or less the same, but within our jurisdiction or jurisprudence, the word managing director is often think more appropriate. Particularly as it relates to financial institutions.
5: Thank you very much. Through the chair, and was the amendment made that the managing director will be appointed by the board or by cabinet? Because 46 says that the board may appoint a managing director of the corporation. So it says the board appoints. However, we were told that cabinet will appoint that CEO/managing director.
1: Honorable Premier?
2: As I indicated in a previous conversation, the board normally identifies and appoints, and then the cabinet confirms. So that's normally the procedure. Right.
1: Thank you, Honorable Premier. Are there any further contributions?

0: Madam Chair.
1: The Chair recognizes the Leader of the Opposition.
0: Yes. Clause 51, appointment of the staff of the corporation. The manager and director shall, subject to the provisions of this act, regulations or policy guidelines, which may be made from time to time by the board, appoint the officers and employees of the corporation as may be necessary. When you say the managing director, will they have, is there provisions for a committee, or this is the managing director and his or her own remit appointing these persons? Or is it understood that managing director in collaboration with whatever administrative officer or hiring committee or recruitment committee or so? Or is the managing director alone?
2: No, I think you had it right the first time. Just like the minister wouldn't approve an appointment on his own. I would imagine in a corporate setting, the managing director would have a human resource manager and even a human resources committee. So, but he's the person who's given the right to sign off on the appointment. He may decide based on the information that he has once it's presented to him that it doesn't meet the criteria, and therefore he may send it back until they get it right, but ultimately he has to sign off on it. So.
0: Yes, through the chair.
2: He or she.
0: Yes.
2: Sorry. I'd like it to be a she here.
0: Yes, the reason why I brought that up, just in case any managing director, he or she may feel that they have the God-given power to hire and fire and say, look, the legislation says the managing director, so I can hire this person, I can fire this person as I see it fit. So I'm just wondering if that person, he or she, if that time comes, can use this legislation to say, I have the power to hire and fire, because it says managing director shall. And they use that clause right there, 51. It says the managing director shall, so it's me, my decision to hire this person, it is my decision to fire this person.
2: Leader of the opposition, it says in the 51.1, the managing director shall, subject to the provisions of this act, regulations, or policy guidelines, which may be made from time to time by the board, appoint the officers and employees of the corporation. So he can't do it in his sole discretion.
1: Thank you. Are there any further contributions? Any further contributions to clause, part six? Are there any contributions? There being no further contributions, the question is that clause part six stands part of the bill. All in favor, aye. Those to the contrary, no.
3: Aye.
1: The ayes have it. Madam Clerk.
4: Part seven, funding and financial provisions and audit. Clauses 60 to 77, transfer of property, initial funding by the government, funds of the corporation, loan to the corporation from consolidated fund, power to borrow or raise capital, issuing obligations, apportioning cost of borrowing, advances to the corporation, financial year, preparation and submission of estimates, accounts, audit and annual budget, reserve fund, unexpended funds, annual financial report, publication of accounts and annual report, tax exemption, financial regulations, deposit accounts. Clauses 60 to 77.
1: Thank you. Honorable Premier.
2: Sorry, Madam Chair, I move that Part 7 stands part of the bill. Do I have a seconder?
1: The motion has been moved by the Honorable Premier and seconded by the Honorable Minister of Education that Part 7 stands part of the bill. All in favor, aye. Those to the contrary, no. All in favor, aye. Those to the contrary, no. The ayes have it. Are there any contributions?
2: So, Madam Chair, under Section, Clause 73, rather, 1, 1A, I move to insert after the word losses, the word in accordance with recognized accounting standards. Do I have a seconder?
3: Second.
1: The motion to amend has been moved by the Honorable Premier and seconded by the Honorable Minister of Education that in clause 73.1A, by inserting after the word losses, the words in accordance with recognized accounting standards. All in favor, aye. Those to the contrary, no. The ayes have it. Are there any contributions to Part 7?

0: Madam Chair.
1: Chair recognizes the Leader of the Opposition.
0: Yes, as part 60 talks about transfer of property, I want to ask, has there been a location or potential office block or anything or offices, office units identified for the Mortgage Corporation as yet?
2: No, Honorable Leader of the Opposition, this is all the work, the responsibility of the Board of Directors. And so until the institution is established and appoint a board, none of that work can be done. To do that would be acting ultra vires. And then who, yeah, basically.
1: Thank you, Honorable Premier.
0: Yes, Madam Chair. Madam Chair, can I get some clarification on Clause 63, loans to the corporation from the consolidated fund? At the request of the corporation, the minister may submit to Parliament approval to lend monies to the corporation from the consolidated fund or on any terms or condition that Parliament may fix. Is this something that is regularly in practice, that the government lend money to statutory bodies? And if so, who determines the terms? Who monitors the payments? Is it Parliament that determines the terms of lending? Will the government be expecting interest if this happens? How does this function here, lending money to a statutory body?
2: Right. So that, I can't think of a specific example, but I know I'm sure it has happened in the past, but Parliament has a right to do whatever it wishes within the confines of the Constitution. And so Parliament does have the right. The minister of the appropriate minister of, say, the Ministry of Finance may take a paper to Cabinet Parliament, because remember now, Parliament is the only body that appropriates. So the minister will not be able to, even the cabinet can't dole out money without Parliament's approving. That's why the revenue and of expenditure and estimates is a bill, becomes an act, because it's an act of Parliament. So in order to be able to lend money, it has to be done by Parliament. And so Parliament is the final arbiter as to whether it should be done or not. But there's nothing irregular about this.
1: Thank you, Honorable Premier.
0: Yes.
1: The Chair recognizes the Leader of the Opposition.
0: Yes, Madam Chair. The reason why I say it, because I have never seen it. You know, I haven't seen Parliament in my time lend money to a statutory body. I know we appropriate money for them, but to lend them and give them suitable terms, I haven't seen that. But the next question is standing surety. Will it be the government standing surety if they, you say, not exceed 64, powers to borrow or raise capital? Is it expected that the government, the TCIG, will stand surety for the sums not exceeding $50 million?
2: Basically, the government is the government has this has contingent liability, contingently liable for the debt of all stat bodies, including those that are operating successfully, such as the Airports Authority. Now that contingency may be weighted based on the based on the operation. This is a, this is, in fact, this is in fact maybe necessary if we were to say, for example, underwrite a loan from a third party that goes directly into the body. Say, for example, if we were to, if the United Kingdom government, you say, for example, UK Export, which is an import, which is a import-export bank of the United Kingdom, and TCI does qualify based on its economy for a certain level of borrowing from UK UK Export. Say it did borrow $100 million or $50 million to be for the Mortgage Corporation, the Mortgage Corporation itself, negotiate a $50 million loan. It is likely that the DCIG will stand surety for that amount, that money. So again, there's nothing irregular about it, because remember now, all of these agencies and institutions are quasi-government, and they act on the behalf of the government in any case. So in this particular case, again, this was a, this would be a decision that Parliament would make.
1: Thank you, Honorable Premier. Are there any further contributions?
0: Yes, one last one on this section, Madam Chair. Reserve Fund 71. The corporation shall establish a reserve fund in which it shall pay monies from the corporation's surplus at the prescribed rate. Now, is this, they say how the corporation shall use this money, but will the same criteria be scribed here where excess money, government can commandite excess money, like how we can from other statutory bodies to say, okay, you are excess of your excess, and TCIG will take a portion of that, like how we do other statutory bodies with excess revenue?
2: I don't think that is the case. This is a specialized operation operators. Think in terms of it as a bank. It's not a bank, but think in terms of it as a bank. And so any money that is surplus to its operation goes into the, in my view, into the lending portfolio. Right? Just think in terms of the National Insurance Board. Government don't get that back. That goes towards the growing the fund so that it's sustainable, and this will be the similar situation. Reinvesting the surplus in a way that works towards the sustainability of the corporation. Let's say, for example, which is different, say, for example, the Airports Authority or FSC. They both have provisions for reserve, but they also are obliged to return any surplus based on the policy at the time to the TCIG to go back into the consolidated fund. But this is different. They get to keep any surplus. Because over time you want to grow your loan book so that you can lend more to the public for the purpose of which this organization was created.
1: Thank you.
0: One last, yeah. Yes.
1: Honorable Leader of the Opposition.
0: Okay, yes. Through the chair to the Premier, okay, since government cannot request that they remit any money, can a government access any borrowing from them? In case, for example, if the government say we want to build 15 very low-cost homes for vulnerable population, someone in poverty who lost their house or so, but we want to approach you and start it on behalf of those individuals. And so is it any provision for the government to approach the mortgage corporation on behalf of any one of the ministries like that deals with the vulnerable, most vulnerable amongst us?
2: Honorable Leader of Opposition, I think that would be against prudential principles. I think if the government is going to have a need to develop social housing, it needs to find that money somewhere else. Yeah.
0: But through the chair, but there won't be no allowance of any special program to say, well, we want you to at least assist 15 persons in this category with loans. There will be no input from the government like that.
2: In terms here's what I think will happen. That's what I think will happen as it relates to housing support, that there will be a threshold, or not a threshold, but a ceiling, okay, or a range above which the mortgage corporation will not be funding, because above that range, a person's accessing funding for housing would have their own, would have the ability to fund it. If I want to buy a home for $1 million, or $750, or even $500,000, it's unlikely that the mortgage corporation will fund me. I will have to go to the regular high street bank. This is truly meant to assist persons who are affordable, who needs shelter I don't want to give the impression that TCIG is going to fund house delivery or delivery of housing to persons who are unable to pay. Okay. But there's a whole criteria here, including based on the prudential I don't know if you remember when we were this first discussing this in the House. We spoke about a disposable income. So there's still criteria one would have to satisfy in order to get a loan. So I believe TCIG will have to provide assistance who are vulnerable and do not have the wherewithal to afford and have all of the amenities to sustain life. But that is not the job of the Mortgage Corporation.
0: Yes, madam.
1: Chair,
0: yes, I'm not sure if I should ask this under this section or the following one, but I wanted to ask, and we can just defer it if it's under the next section. Is it also, Honorable Premier, for the construction, the Mortgage Corporation will fund the construction of homes or the purchase of homes or the purchase of land or all three?
2: Let me try to explain to you what I believe will happen because

0: We now have a housing department, right? The housing department is likely to be transitioned into housing authority. And just don't take this as exactly the way it happened, because we will have to come in here to discuss how this happened. So, but let's say, for example, the government wants to build 100 houses in a particular area, right? And the government decides it can do that on 30 acres of land, and it assigns that 30 acres of land to the housing authority. The housing authority will be responsible for managing the construction of those homes. Right? By managing, I mean they would be responsible for having them built, right? And the funding, I imagine there will be a situation where a funding could be allocated from TCIG budget to build X number of homes, or from the loan program, and then government is reimbursed as those loans are paid, as those purchases are bought from the housing authority. Funding may be released from the mortgage corporation. So that this is the sort of way that I see it working in principle. There are different structures, and we are discussing what the right structure will be. As the minister will tell you, he was in the Cayman Islands of 2 weeks ago to look at their structure, right? And so it may very well be that we wouldn't reinvent the wheel. We would just use one of the existing structures, whether the example of the Bahamas or the example of the Cayman Islands or somewhere else. But the funds will ultimately, there may be some sort of a bridging arrangement whereby whether it's a developer who invests his money, right? And once those units are transferred to a qualifying Turks and Caicos Islander for which or for whom, the mortgage company will provide the funding in order for them to buy, then the developer or whoever that agency is, that middleman is, he gets paid back. That's one structure. The other structure, which I am told exists in the Cayman, is where the Cayman bulk purchases all or most of the material and then assigns the labor or select a contractor to do the labor and supplies the material or some of the material. That way they can control the actual cost. So we don't really, these are just structures and discussions that's now going on within housing and within the government as to exactly how we're going to deliver. But the intention is to, once this is passed and we do the transition between the housing authority, the department and the housing authority, to try to fast track this. As you said yourself today, we realize that we're behind based on the commitment that we've made to the people of this country to provide housing for them. So we have to find a structure that works and one that is transparent and is easily auditable.
1: Thank you, Honorable Premier. Are there any more contributions to Part 7? Any further contributions to Part 7? Any further contributions? There being no further contributions to Part 7, the question is that Part 7 stands part of the bill. All in favor, aye. Those to the contrary, no.
2: Aye.
1: The ayes have it. Honorable members, I just want to recognize that we have gone past the 6 o'clock hour. The premier this morning did give a motion that we would go past the 6 o'clock hour this evening, and the speaker has been notified that the committee will continue on with its work.
0: Right. Thank you.
1: Great. Madam Clerk?
2: Part 8, loans by corporation, clauses 78 to 86, conditions of loans created by the corporation, replacement, repayment of loans, cancellation or modification of approval of loan, power of the corporation to deny pay, power of the corporation to deny payout of outstanding part of an approved loan, suspension of payments of principal and interest, realization and restriction on the mortgages, properties acquired by the corporation, appointment of a receiver or manager, assessment of loan granted, direction for repayment of loan following an assessment.
1: Honorable Premier.
0: Madam Chair, I move that Part 8 stands part of the bill. Do I have a seconder?
3: Second.
1: Motion has been moved by the Honorable Premier, seconded by the Honorable Minister of, the Honorable Deputy Premier and Minister of Board of Force. Great. That clause, Part 8 stands part of the bill. All in favor, aye. Those to the contrary, no.
4: Aye.
1: Ayes have it. Honorable Premier.
0: Madam Chair, I have an amendment or two in clause 83 by deleting the words, but not later than 5 years after the acquisition, and submitting the words, within timelines approved by the commission. Do I have a seconder?
3: Second.
1: Motion to amend has been moved by the Honorable Premier and seconded by the Honorable Minister of Education that in clause 83, by deleting the words, but not later than 5 years after, 5 years after the acquisition, and substituting the words, within timelines approved by the commission. All in favor, aye. Those to the contrary, no.
4: Aye.
1: The ayes have it. Are there any further contributions? Any contributions? I recognize the leader of the opposition.
5: Yes, thank you very much, Madam Chair. Part 8, section 78. One, the corporation shall make loans to persons on terms and rates to be determined by the corporation. It goes back to what the honorable member from the bike and his contributions to the bill was asking about the rates, interest rates. Is it the corporation alone setting those interest rates, or the corporation in collaboration with FSC approve and cabinet? How will the setting of those rates be conducted?
0: Yeah, I think the rates will be set by the marketplace and by prudential principles. And of course, as you know, the market is always moving. And if you were to go to a regular bank to borrow money, it'll be X points above prime. At the end of the day, the corporation, it has to pay for itself. And so that's why it's affordable. It's affordable from the point of view is that you're starting out with an advantage in that the cost of the house is already subsidized by government. You would have heard me mention the fact that we plan to go to the capital market to, and part of the loan will go towards service lots and housing. So one of the things that is planned is to provide the service. T PCI Islanders already qualify for 50% reduction in the land price. So look at it this way. If you have a house lot, which is subsidized, and all of the services put in, cable, water, electricity, internet, right? That has a value that you don't have to pay for if you're building on a raw lot. And then, of course, the price of the land itself. So you're basically starting out significantly below what a regular person would start out at. And then if you were to benefit, it depends on the structure. I say the structure was government was buying material in bulk that they can pass through to the contractor. Right? So instead of having a house on the market for $350,000, if you were going the traditional route, now you're buying a house.

0: you're now looking at probably maybe 5 or 5.5%, because you have to have a margin in order to pay for your operational cost. But you're already ahead because you've already buying the house for below market price, right? And it's only available to you as a Turks and Caicos Islander, right? So that's where the affordability part come in. We can't predict interest rates. That's going to be whatever it is at the time. What we can do is to hold the cost of the house down itself, to make it affordable for you to be able to pay your mortgage payments. So if you make the whole slew of calculations that have been done, if you're making $40,000 a month as a household, you can only afford so much. You imagine two public servants each working at the in border services, taking home, I don't know, making, say, 30 grand apiece, that's $60,000 for that household. They may be able to afford a mortgage of $2,000 a month or something like that. I don't really know what the calculation says. But this is all will be priced into the policy. So that's where the affordability come in.
1: Thank you, Honorable Premier. Are there any further contributions to Part 8?
2: Yeah, one question in this.
1: Chair recognizes the Leader of the Opposition.
2: Yes. Through the Chair, to the Honorable Premier, is there any provisions, for instance, if someone gets a loan from outside this system, this setup, and want to purchase a unit that the government have put up through their system with the reduction and with the materials and everything at that cost, a Turks and Caicos Islander say, okay, I'm not going through the mortgage corporation, however, X Bank A or Bank B gave me this money and I want to purchase one of these homes, but I'm not in the mortgage corporation system. Is that allowed?
0: I would imagine it would be, but remember now, these are restricted for locals, right? And the bank, again, using its own prudential principles, is going to want to sell in the open market to anybody. If I didn't pay my mortgage, the bank has to look at how they're going to get out of it. And they may not wish to have a restricted market. So the way I see this working is where the government may, and I'm not saying this will happen, depending on the circumstances, may, in addition to its own pool of funding, right, may have arrangements with local banks to guarantee the certain mortgage payments. Because, as you rightly said, $20 million is not going to get us very far, right? But we may use our own credit rating to support funding through the commercial banks to deliver housing, right? So and remember now, as a Turks and Caicos Islander, you still have the right to a lot, the Crown land, residential Crown land. So what the plan would be to provide service even into subdivisions that may not be a subdivision for affordable housing, because you may be able to afford a house that's more than $500,000 or big. But the government may make a decision. If the government opens a subdivision, then what happens in the past where you get a piece of land with no roads, no lights, no electricity, no water, that's the sort of thing you want to get away from, because that creates blight, sort of a unfinished looking communities and stuff. So you may still benefit from your discount, and you will benefit from the fact that you can now build on a service lot.

0: So the whole, the system is quite comprehensive, and that is why mortgage has to, cooperation has to work hand in hand with Crown Land and with the Housing Authority. It's a whole system that we're trying to put in place. So if you may not be obliged to buy a house, an affordable within that subdivision or within a affordable housing development, but you're still entitled to a residential lot, which should be serviced.
1: Thank you, Honorable Premier. Are there any further contributions for Part 8?
2: I got a question.
1: Chair recognizes the member for South Caicos.
3: Thank you, Madam Chair. Madam Chair, my question is, listening to the Premier's response to the Leader of the Opposition as it relates to the interest rates. Now, South Caicos is a peculiar economy where you have seasonal, which is fishermen's, and then you have the lower tier of government, which is not the $60,000 a year employees. You also have the weekly employees who are not considered civil servants or whatever category we put them under. I'm just trying to understand if this mortgage corporation has taken into different economies and the realities on the ground as it relates to a place like South Caicos compared to a Providenciales where somebody can have two jobs, but in South Caicos you're struggling to have one.
0: Well, like I said earlier, everyone is entitled to adequate housing. There will be some people who will never make enough money, have the income to own a home. But that don't mean they shouldn't be entitled to live in a decent place. So ultimately, the government is going to, for some people, the government is going to have to provide subsidized housing. Right? It may mean that the government will subsidize their rent based on government-built, provided accommodation. Because the government has an obligation to everyone. So at the end of the day, if you, let's say, for example, the European housing that was built after Hurricane, what's the name?
4: Ike.
0: After Hurricane Ike, right? Is meant to house indigents or people who couldn't afford housing. But it's then meant to be reallocated to someone else after that person dies, right? The same thing happens in places like Gibraltar, for example, because they have the very same problem with housing. So the government provide housing for those persons who or subsidize them, but they may have a life interest in the property. But someone else who may be in a similar situation can benefit once that life interest has expired. What the government don't want to do is to encourage delinquency where people, lazy offspring, feel like they can sit around and wait for their parents to die to inherit a government property. That is not the kind of society we want to build. But if there's someone who is indigent or an older person who's unable to pay, we have an obligation to make sure that they're sheltered. And that's going to require a change in the economy. It's going to require squeezing more out of people who can pay more.
3: Just, Madam Chair, just a quick follow-up. So, Premier, I think I hear you say that you're going to build houses in South Caicos for the less fortunate, correct?
0: Well, yes, across the islands. I said in my speech this morning, we have an obligation to provide adequate housing for everyone.
3: Thank you.
0: Either build them or subsidize the rent or something. That is what a social democratic society does.
1: Thank you, Mayor. Are there any further contributions? Any contributions to Part 8? Are there any further contributions? There being no further contributions, the question is that

0: Part 8 stands part of the bill. All in favor, aye. Those to the contrary, no.
1: Aye.
0: The ayes have it. Madam Clerk?
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3: Madam?
0: Honorable Premier?
3: Madam Chair, I move that 9 stands part of the bill. Do I have a seconder?
0: Second. Motion has been moved by the Honorable Premier and seconded by the Honorable Minister of Home Affairs that Part 9 stands part of the bill. All in favor, aye. Those to the contrary, no.
1: Aye.
0: The ayes have it. Honorable Premier?
3: So, Madam Chair, I have an amendment in Clause 87, 2, in Paragraph A, by deleting the full stop and substituting the words and. That is, let me say that again. In Clause 87, 2, Romanal 1, in Paragraph A, by deleting the full stop and submitting the words and in Paragraph B, by inserting after the word report, the words in the format determined by the commission, semicolon. Can I have a second?
1: Second.
0: Motion has been to amend, has been moved by the Honorable Premier and seconded by the Honorable Minister of Home Affairs that in Clause 87.2, one, the paragraph A, by deleting the full stop and substituting the words and, semicolon, and. Two, in paragraph B, by inserting after the word report the words in the format determined by the commission, semicolon. All in favor, aye. Those to the contrary, no.
3: Aye.
0: The ayes have it. Are there any contributions?

0: Are there any contributions? Any contributions?
1: Could you give a minute, please, have a chat with the AG?

0: Madam Chair, we may wish to revisit clause 39.
1: 30.
0: Huh? 30. Clause 30, once we finish getting to the end, deal with a question, a matter that the Leader of Opposition raised and the Attorney General has been given some thought to. So we will go back to that once we've gone through the rest of this, the document. Okay. So, but before then, you were asking about contribution.
2: Are there any contributions to clause part 9? Yeah. Any contributions? Are there any contributions? There being no contributions to part 9, the question is that part 9 stands part of the bill. All in favor? Aye. Those to the contrary, no.
3: Aye.
2: The ayes have it. Madam Clerk?
4: Part 10, prudential supervision, clauses 91 to 100, appointment of prudential supervisor, functions of the prudential supervisor, special examinations for soundness, prudential requirements, disclosure and access to books and records by prudential supervisor for examination, remedial actions the prudential supervisor may take, additional remedial actions, additional powers of the remedial actions against members of the board, officers, employees, appointment of observer, failure to comply with remedial actions, clauses 91 to 100.
2: Honorable Premier.
0: Madam Chair, I move that part 10 forms part of the bill. Do I have a seconder?
3: Second.
2: Motion has been moved by the Honorable Premier, seconded by the Honorable Minister of Education, that part 10 stands part of the bill. All in favor, aye. Those to the contrary, no.
3: Aye.
2: Ayes have it. Honorable Premier.
0: Madam Chair, I have I have an amendment in relation to clause 92, 98, and 99. So, Madam Chair, I move that in clause 92, we delete the words once per quarter and substitute the words twice per year. That's clause 92. Clause 92 be amended by deleting the words once per quarter and submitting the words twice per year. Do I have a seconder?
2: Motion has been moved by the Honorable Premier to amend and seconded by the Minister of Education that in clause 92, we're going to, by deleting the words once per quarter and substituting the words twice per year. All in favor, aye. Those to the contrary, no.
3: Aye.
2: Ayes have it. Honorable Premier.
0: Sorry. Madam Chair, I'm move that in clause 98, 1A be amended by deleting the word committee and submitting the word commission, semicolon. In clause 98, I move that the word committee be deleted and be submitted by the word commission and a semicolon thereafter.
1: Second.
0: Do I have a seconder?
3: Second.
2: Okay, the motion has been, the motion to amend has been moved by the Honorable Premier and seconded by the Honorable Minister of Education that in clause 98.1A, by deleting the word committee and substituting the word commission, and in clause 99.2B, by deleting the word committee and substituting the word commission, semicolon. All in favor, aye. Those to the contrary, no.
3: Aye.
2: The ayes have it. Honorable Premier, I wish to bring to your attention an amendment on part 10. Which number is that? Part 1092.
0: Right.
2: Functions of the Prudential Supervisor. It's a same correct spelling? Is it? Yes. So we're going to be changing that. It looks like your error, I think. Sorry, Honorable Premier, we had a correction.
0: Okay.
2: Sorry.
0: Okay.
2: Great. Thanks. So, are there any contributions for part 10 of the bill?
0: She did. So, I think. Just for clarity, this, I think you called it, though. You called both 98 and 99, right?
5: Yes.
0: Right.

0: for the chair.
1: Chair recognizes the leader of the opposition.
0: Yes, Madam Chair, to the Premier, just for clarity, the regular functioning of FSC as a regulatory body, these actions and functions, they are not able to carry out unless they are appointed as the prudential supervisor. They are regular activities of the FSC.
2: Exactly.
0: Okay.
2: They are subject to those prudential.
1: Thank you, Honorable Premier. Any further contributions to Part 10?

0: there any further contributions? Any contributions? There being no further contributions, the question is that Part 10 stands part of the bill. All in favor, aye. Those to the contrary, no.
1: Aye.
0: The ayes have it. Madam Clerk?
2: Part 11, Official Administration, Clauses 101 to 104, Official Administration, Grants for Official Administration, Matters to be considered on the appointment of an official administration, insolvency or winding up, not applicable.
0: Honorable Premier. Motion has been moved by the Honorable Premier, seconded by the Honorable 8th All Island Member.

0: That part 11 stands part of the bill. All in favor? Aye. Those to the contrary? No. The ayes have it.
1: Madam Chair, I have an amendment in clause 103(1) by inserting after the semicolon the word "and."
2: Second.
1: Do I have a seconder?
3: Second.
0: Thank you. The motion to amend has been moved by the Honorable Premier, seconded by the Honorable Minister of Education, that clause 103(1) we're going to be inserting after the semicolon the word "and" semicolon.
1: So it's just to be correct, it's actually 103 L rather than I.
0: I said it looked like an L.
1: Yeah.
0: Great. Okay, so we're going to be amending section clause 103L by inserting after the semicolon the word "and" semicolon.
1: Right.
0: Good. All in favor? Aye. Those to the contrary? No.
3: Aye.
0: Ayes have it. Are there any contributions to part 11?
4: Yes.
0: Chair recognizes the Leader of the Opposition.
4: Yes, thank you very much, Madam Chair, to the Premier. I just have one on this section. It's at 104, Insolvency and Winding Up. 104, an act relating to insolvency or winding up of the companies of a company shall not apply to the corporation. So they're saying any act that is in existence or will exist will not apply as it relates to insolvency or winding up bill, not apply to this corporation. And 104.2 says, the affairs of the corporation shall only be wind up by an act of parliament in accordance with section 40 of the Public Finance Management. Will this prevent, as was stated by in the deputy's premier comments, of persons and interim administration pushing for the winding up of this act or something like that? Will this prevent that external forces from outside the text, outside of parliament, pushing for the winding up of this institution? Will that cure this mischief?
1: Well, I don't know, man. This interim administration shouldn't be looked at as a feature of our of our culture. So I hope we never have another one of those.
4: Yes.
1: But if it does happen that we have one of those and the Constitution is suspended, then they can do whatever they like. But unless that happens, then because this is an act, this is set up by Parliament, it could only be wound up by Parliament direction. But we have two in 50 years, so we don't want any more of those.
0: Thank you, Honorable Premier. Are there any further contributions to part 11?
2: Yes, Madam Chair.
0: Chair recognizes the Acting Attorney General.
2: Madam Chair, in the same section, clause 104.2, in the second line, it should be a capital A in the word "act." So delete the common A and replace with a capital A. 104.2.
0: Okay. Let me just get to that clause. One second for me, please.
5: He didn't make any changes to this.
6: So on the penultimate line.
0: Okay, so 104.2?
1: Yeah, on the penultimate line, if you're looking for it, on page 39, 104, mm-hmm. On the penultimate line, you'll see there's a small A. Beginning of the penultimate line.
0: Okay. So, Honorable AG, can you go with your motion, please?
2: Yes, Madam Chair. So I move that clause 104(2) be amended in the second line by deleting the common A and replacing in the word act and replacing it with a capital A. Do I have a seconder?
0: Thank you. The motion has been moved to amend by the Honorable Acting Attorney General and seconded by the Honorable Premier that in clause 104(2), second line, we're going to remove the lowercase a from act to replace it with a capital A. All in favor, aye. Those to the contrary, no.
6: Aye.
0: The ayes have it. Are there any contributions, any further contributions to part 12? Are there any contributions? Any contributions? There being no contributions to part 12, the question is that part 11. The question is that part 11 stands part of the schedule. All in favor, aye. Those to the contrary, no.
3: Aye.
0: The ayes have it. Madam Clerk?
7: Part 11, miscellaneous, clauses 105, sorry.
0: 12.
8: You all need Skittles too.
7: Part 12, miscellaneous, clauses 105 to 117, fees, electronic communication, services of notices, customer complaints and disputes, complaints board, confidentiality, oath of secrecy, immunity for staff of the corporation, limitation period for proceedings, regulations, rules, guidelines, consecrational amendments, clauses 105 to 117.
0: Thank you, Madam Clerk. Honorable Premier.
1: Madam Chair, I move that clause 12 forms part of the bill. Do I have a seconder?
0: Motion has been moved by the Honorable Premier. And seconded by the Honorable Minister of Education that clause part 12 stands part of the bill. All in favor, aye. Those to the contrary, no.
3: Aye.
0: Ayes have it. Honorable Premier.
1: So, Madam Chair, has just been pointed out to me on the page 39, where it says part 12, it is showing part 13, even though the with reference to in the content is 12, so that I move that where it says part 13 on page 39 in the identification of the part that be part 12 instead. Do I have a seconder?
3: Second.
0: Right. Motion has been moved by the Honorable Premier and seconded by the Honorable Minister of Health, that the page 39 part, which reads part 13, miscellaneous, it should read part 12. All in favor, aye. Those to the contrary, no.
3: Aye.
0: The ayes have it. Honorable Premier.
1: So I have another amendment to make in clause 105 in paragraph C by inserting after the semicolon, the word and then the semicolon. In clause 105, in paragraph C, by inserting after the semicolon, the word and then, of course, the semicolon. And then in paragraph D, by deleting the word and. and substituting the word any, semicolon. Do I have a seconder?
0: Second. Motion to amend has been moved by the Honorable Premier, seconded by the Honorable Minister of Education, that clause 105(1) in paragraph C, by inserting after the semicolon the word and semicolon, and 2 in paragraph D, by deleting the word and substituting the word any semicolon. All in favor, aye. Those to the contrary, no.
3: Aye.
0: The ayes have it. Honorable Premier.
1: I have another correction to make, an amendment to make in clause 106(1)(c), 2, by inserting after the semicolon the word and. Do I have a seconder?
3: Second.
0: Motion to amend has been moved by the Honorable Premier, seconded by the Honorable Minister of Education, that clause S in clause 106(1)(c), 2, by inserting after the semicolon the word and semicolon. All in favor, aye. Those to the contrary, no.
3: Aye.
0: Ayes have it.
1: Madam Chair, in clause 109, in subclause 2, by deleting the word section 107 and substituting the words section 108, semicolon. So again, I move that in clause 109. Okay, I could. In section 109, move that in subclause 2 be amended by deleting the words section 107 and substituting the words sections 108, semicolon. And in section 3A4, by inserting after the semicolon the word and, and in subclause 5, by deleting the word section 107 and substituting the word section 108. Do I have a seconder?
3: Second.
0: Motion to amend has been moved by the Honorable Premier and seconded by the Honorable Minister of Home Affairs, that in T in clause 109(1), in subclause 2, by deleting the words section 103 and substituting
1: 107,
0: and substituting the words section 108, semicolon. 2, in subclause 3, A4, by
1: A6.
0: Yeah, sorry. A6, by inserting after the semicolon the word and, semicolon, and 3, in subclause 5, by deleting the words section 107 and substituting the words section 108, colon, semicolon. All in favor? Aye. Those to the contrary, no.
1: Aye.
0: The ayes have it. Honorable Premier.
1: Madam Chair, I also would like to make a motion in clause 112, by deleting the word actor and substituting the word act, semicolon. And yes, so I move that in clause 112, but we delete the word actor and substituting the word act, semicolon. Do I have a seconder?
3: Second.
0: Motion has been moved by the Honorable Premier to amend and seconded by the Honorable Minister of Education, you in clause 112, by deleting the word actor and substituting the word Act, semicolon. All in favor, aye. Those to the contrary, no.
3: Aye.
0: The ayes have it. Honorable Premier.
1: Madam
0: Chair. Recognizes the Honorable Acting AG.
1: Sorry,
2: Madam Chair. It shouldn't be a semicolon. It really should just be X space or. So I move that the word actor be deleted in clause 1, the fourth line of clause 112, and it will be replaced with the words act space or.
1: Space or?
2: Yes.
1: Okay. All right.
2: Do I have a second?
3: Second.
0: Motion to amend has been moved by the Honorable Acting Attorney General, seconded by the Honorable Minister of Health, that in clause 112, by deleting the word actor and substituting it with the word act space or. All in favor, aye. Those to the contrary, no.
3: Aye.
0: The ayes have it. Honorable aye. Premier.
1: Madam Chair, I also would like to move that in clause 114G, by inserting after the word subject, the word and.
5: Second.
1: Do I have a seconder?
8: Second.
1: I think, yeah, by substituting the words and.
5: Semicolon,
1: yes. Yeah. Do I have a seconder?
8: Second.
0: Motion to amend has been moved by the Honorable Premier, seconded by the Honorable Minister of Home Affairs, V in clause 114G, by inserting after the word subject the words of the word and semicolon. All in favor, aye. Those to the contrary, no.
3: Aye.
0: The ayes have it. Honorable Premier.
1: Yes, Madam Chair. I move and in clause 117 in the proposed subsection 9. Let me see. That in clause 117, I move that in the proposed subsection 9, by inserting after the word exercise, the words his or. Do I have a seconder?
8: Second.
0: The motion to amend has been moved by the Honorable Premier, seconded by the Honorable Minister of Home Affairs, that in clause 117, in the proposed subsection 9, by inserting after the word exercise, the word his or. All in favor, aye. Those to the contrary, no.
3: Aye.
0: The ayes have it. Are there any contributions to part 12?
1: That's it, right?
6: Yes, Madam Chair.

0: Yes, Madam Chair.
1: Chair recognizes the Leader of the Opposition.
0: Yes, thank you very much, Madam Chair. Madam Chair, in this section, it calls for the establishment of a complaints board. And again, the chairman, at least it says the different areas. I am concerned about the amount of committees and boards and stuff under this institution. However, in terms of the complaints, it says the complaints have to come to the board. But can persons also make complaints to the prudential supervisor or to the complaints commission of government, being as it is a statutory body? Can the FSC as the prudential supervisor receive complaints about that persons may have? Or can the complaints commission, the government complaints commission, receive complaints? Or all complaints have to come to this complaints board?
2: They are in relationship to the ombudsman or the complaints commissioner. The public always have the right to complain if they have evidence of maladministration. And as it relates to the FSC, I also think they have the right to complain to the FSC if they think the law or some infringement, particularly if it is something fraudulent in relationship, and particularly in relationship to things like money laundering or other, well, not money laundering, but if they think there's a risk, but I believe this kind of complaints have to do with service rather than anything else. I don't know whether chambers agree with me or not, but that's my interpretation of it.
0: Yes, through the chair.
1: Thank you. Chair recognizes the Leader of the Opposition.
0: Yes, thank you very much, Madam Chair. I do believe, as the Premier stated, it's more about market conduct complaints, you know, not the others. And so I'm just wondering if those avenues are also available for complaints. And I see the composition of the complaints board. But even back to the other committees and the board of the mortgage corporation, is there any consideration for representatives from each island on those corporation or the committees or the boards, that you will have a representative from representing the island of Sol Key, Grand Turk, you know, each island have an island representative on the board, you know, all these complaints committees? That's just a thought going forward, Honorable Premier.
2: Remember, these boards are supposed to be professional boards, I believe, people who understand. So I think they should be taken from wherever you can find them. It's not like the immigration board or something like that. So I believe you take the talent. I think sometimes we restrict talents by boxing ourselves in. In this case, I think you take the talent from wherever you can find it. You know, that's my feeling.
0: Fully understood.
1: Thank you, Honorable Premier. Are there any further contributions to Part 12?
0: Yes, Madam Chair.
1: Chair recognizes the Leader of the Opposition.
0: Yes, just one last one for me. I'm seeing 112, immunity for staff of the corporation. I had asked about this earlier, and I see it is here also, that the employees are immune from anything that is done, considered to be done, and in good favor, for instance. But I'm just wondering, you know, and I'm not being mischievous here, how come this immunity isn't offered to parliamentarians? and members of cabinet, ministers and parliamentarians, if we act in good favor and things doesn't happen the way it should happen. As you know, I saw a former premier being held before the Integrity Commission for getting a helicopter for her and the governor to move around when there was no transportation in the islands. And I'm sure that was done in good favor, but no immunity was given to them. They was held before the Integrity Commission. So I'm just wondering if similar language can be offered to us and as who may be cabinet members or members of parliament. Also, that when we do things and the bad for the good of the people and not in no malicious favor, that we have this immunity also. But I'm glad it's here for these people, but I just think it should be extended to others also.
1: Thank you, Honorable Leader of the Opposition. I'm glad you asked that question. And no one from the other side. Honorable Premier.
2: No, I think basically as you know, the issue of the public finance management and public procurement ordinance are two bits of legislation along with the Integrity Commission ordinance that should be under constant review. And I do believe in some cases some of these are wound too tight and could be unduly costly to the government, because in some cases people tasked with administering the country is boxed in to the extent that it shouldn't be, because where there's an emergency, the system sometimes is not flexible enough to allow the government officials, ministers, or in some cases to make a decision, even though the public thinks they have decision rights. I personally believe that post-audit policies or audit policies should include perhaps more post-audit done rather than restricting the action unduly so sometimes. So I don't disagree with you. And perhaps that's something we can take up separately when we review these ordinances, which are, in fact, due. And there's no reason why you couldn't bring a private member's motion, which we'll look at. But I don't disagree.
1: Thank you, Honorable Premier. Are there any further contributions to Part 12? Are there any contributions? Are there any contributions to Part 12? There being no further contributions, the question is that Part 12 stands part of the bill. All in favor, aye. Those to the contrary, no.
3: Aye.
1: The ayes have it. Honorable Premier, I think we're going to go back to Clause 30. Great.
2: Sorry, the AG will... Oh, you got it? Okay. All right, thanks. So, yes, Madam Chair, in Clause 30, I move to insert after the subsection 3 the following subsection, and this is in direct response to the issue raised by the Leader of the Opposition, that for a committee established under Section 25 to 30 may include not more than 5 persons, who are not members of the board, and 5, the board shall determine the quorum, procedures, and terms of reference to be followed by any committee established under this part. Madam Chair, should I read it again?
1: Yes, please, go ahead.
2: So it says, The motion is that in clause 30, insert after the subsection 3, the following subsections. 4, a committee established under section 25 to 30 may include not more than 5 persons who are not members of the board. And 5, the board shall determine the quorum, procedures, and terms of reference to be followed by any committee established under this part. If you don't have it, I can give you the machine. Do I have a second?
3: Second.
2: Just for clarity, those words are lifted verbatim from the Sovereign Wealth Fund or the National Wealth Fund, so those are not original. That's, if that would help lead the opposition, those words exist in other parts and other places.
0: Yes.
2: Yeah.
0: Yes.
1: Okay, thank you. The motion to amend, that's section 30. The motion to amend has been moved by the Honorable Premier and seconded by the Honorable Minister of Home Affairs, that in clause 30, by inserting after the subsection 3, the following subsections. 4, a committee established under sections 25 to 30 may include not more than 5 persons who are not members of the board. And 5, the board shall determine the quorum, procedures, and terms of reference to be followed by any committee established under this part. All in favor, aye. Those to the contrary, no.
4: Aye.
1: The ayes have it.
2: Thank you.
1: Honorable members, this brings us to the end of this bill. Thank you, Honorable Members. I am now going to suspend this committee to call His Honor the Speaker to take the chair. This committee is hereby now suspended.
2: Okay, need a 5-minute comfort break.

0: members. This honorable house now resumes its sitting. Pray be seated. Honorable Deputy Speaker.
1: Thank you, Honorable Speaker. Honorable Speaker, I'm pleased to report that the committee has considered the bills, the Road Traffic Amendment Bill 2026 and the Mortgage Corporation Bill 2026, both with amendments. And now I turn these proceedings back over to you, Mr. Speaker.
0: Thank you very much.

0: Honorable Deputy Speaker, honorable members, I want to thank the Honorable Deputy Speaker for chairing the Committee of the Whole and to overseeing the passage of these two bills. For a moment there, I was wondering if we were back in budget. Honorable members, we are still on orders of the day, and we are now at the third reading of bills. And we'll have the third reading of the, which one would you like to go first? Mortgage? Yes, we'll now have the third reading of the Mortgage Corporation Bill 2026 to be moved by the Honorable Premier and Minister for Finance, Economic Development, Investment and Trade. Honorable Premier.
1: Thank you, Mr. Speaker. Mr. Speaker, pursuant to Standing Order 99-1, pursuant to Standing Order 99, I move that the bill entitled Mortgage Corporation Bill 2026 be read a third time. Do I have a seconder?
2: Second.
0: Honorable members, motion moved by the Honorable Premier and seconded by the Honorable Deputy Premier that the bill entitled Mortgage Corporation Bill 2026 now be read a third time. All in favor say aye. All to the contrary, no.
3: Aye.
0: The ayes have it. Madam Clerk.
4: This act may be cited as the Mortgage Corporation Act 2026 and shall come into operation on such date as the governor may appoint by notice published in the Gazette. Different dates may be appointed for different provisions and different purposes.
0: Thank you very much, Madam Clerk. Honorable Premier.
1: Thank you, Mr. Speaker. Mr. Speaker, I move that pursuant to Standing Order 99-5, that the bill entitled Mortgage Corporation Bill 2026 do now pass. Do I have a seconder?
0: Honorable members, motion moved by the Honorable Premier and seconded by the Honorable Minister for Public Safety that the bill entitled Mortgage Corporation Bill 2026 do now pass. All in favor say aye. All to the contrary, no.
3: Aye.
0: The ayes have it. Honorable members, the bill entitled Mortgage Corporation Bill 2026 do now pass. Honorable members, I'll return to the order paper. We're still on the third reading of bills, and we'll now have the third reading of the Road Traffic Amendment Bill 2026 to be moved by the Honorable Minister for Home Affairs.
5: Evening, Mr. Speaker, colleagues, strangers in the gallery. Mr. Speaker, I move pursuant to Standing Order 99-1 that the bill entitled Road Traffic Amendment Bill 2026 be read for a third time.
0: Honorable members, motion moved by the Honorable Minister for Home Affairs and seconded by the Honorable Minister for Public Safety that the bill entitled Road Traffic Amendment Bill 2026 be read for a third time. All in favor say aye. All to the contrary, no.
3: Aye.
0: The ayes have it. Madam Clerk.
4: This act may be cited as the Road Traffic Amendment Bill 2026 and shall come into operation on such day as the governor may appoint by notice published in the Gazette.
0: Honorable Minister.
5: Grateful again, Mr. Speaker. Mr. Speaker, I move now pursuant to Standing Order 99-5 that the bill entitled Road Traffic Amendment Bill 2026 now do pass. May I have a second?
0: Honorable members, motion moved by the Honorable Minister for Home Affairs and seconded by the Honorable Minister for Public Safety that the bill entitled Road Traffic Amendment Bill 2026 do now pass. All in favor say aye. All to the contrary, no.
3: Aye.
0: The ayes have it. Honorable members, the bill entitled Road Traffic Amendment Bill 2026 do now pass. Honorable Premier.
1: Mr. Speaker, I move that this House stands adjourned, signing the out. Stands adjourned till 10 a.m. tomorrow morning.
0: Honorable members, this Honorable House now stands adjourned until 10 a.m. tomorrow morning.

And that was a live broadcast of the sitting of Parliament. We'll continue broadcast of Parliament tomorrow morning at 10 a.m. right here on 89.1 FM. Going to take a quick break and be back with some music. Keep it locked right here.

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